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1: Scattered showers and thunderstorms will be possible as we head through your Monday evening here in Lincoln, with strong to severe thunderstorms possible at times. All modes of severe weather will be possible. Look for temperatures to cool back to the lower to middle 70s by 10 o'clock tonight, with humid conditions, with dew points also sitting in the lower to middle 70s. From the 1011 Severe Weather Center, I'm meteorologist Bill Rentschler.
2: 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Across last week's matches, she led the Huskers with 33 kills, hitting above 540 with 12 blocks. Anthony Calandry was also honored today, being named Big Ten Offensive Player of the Week for his performance against Bowling Green on Saturday. He was 20 of 24 passes with 224 yards and a career-high 4 touchdown passes. Calandria and the Huskers will be back in action Saturday night as they host North Dakota. The Big Ten and its television partners also announced today that Nebraska football's Big Ten opener at Michigan State on September 26 will kick off at 4 p.m. Monday night football is underway tonight in Kansas City as the Denver Broncos will face the Chiefs. Kickoff is about to be underway. 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
3: Out of the gun, single back right, Rule. Snap, play action fake, looks right, fires right side, diving catch, Gilmore. Did he get a foot in? He did! Touchdown, Huskers! Gilmore on a Superman dive towards the boundary, headlong, sprawling out for the catch. He has his second of the day, and the Huskers' third of the half.
4: Two receivers stacked right, two tight ends left. Gilmore motions right to left. Pistol snap, handoff up the middle. Will shot at McKinnon! Jackson 35-30, revs the engine, and Will all the way! Touchdown, Huskers! 61 beautiful yards!
5: Line drive surge. Played a ton into set one. Good pass left side.
6: 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We're 10 of a dozen in Lincoln.
5: Right attack, big swing by Manaya Obeche, no. Now the green, center jump, diving dig by Laney. Huskers middle back, Harper, got it!

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2: Trump administration officials in Missouri as they continue their crackdown on fraud.
3: Vice President J.D. Vance in Kansas City, alongside FBI Director Kash Patel and Attorney General Todd Blanche, announcing the charges of 160 alleged COVID-era PPP loan fraudsters, accused of scamming taxpayers out of hundreds of millions of dollars.
4: This administration is not going to let you steal from people who we're supposed to be taking care of in this country so that you can get rich while the American taxpayer works their tail off in order to fund our government.
3: The Small Business Administration also announcing the suspension of hundreds of thousands of people suspected of fraud from getting future federal loans. Jeff Manasso, Fox News.
2: The NTSB says the response by the FAA to 11 of its 33 recommendations made by the board after mid-air collision last year is unacceptable after the FAA had not agreed to a mandate, a key safety system, which was one of the board's recommendations. The crash in January 2025 between a commuter jet and an Army Black Hawk helicopter killed 67 people, the deadliest U.S. aviation disaster in more than two decades. Amazon pausing operations with 21 Air, the carrier that operated the cargo flight that crashed in Miami earlier this month, killing five people.
5: The small cargo carrier is owned by Houston Astros owner Jim Crane. It's been working with Amazon for nearly 2 years. A spokesman for 21 Air says the airline's focused on supporting families of those affected by the accident, the NTSB, and customers such as Amazon, and says it's confident in its safety policies, procedures, and training. It operates about 17 planes. Eight of the planes have been flying for Amazon. Ginny Cosola, Fox News.
2: Wall Street AI stocks slid worldwide. The Dow lost 152. The Nasdaq off 146. The S&P minus 37. I'm Lisa Lucera. This is Fox News.
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6: Scattered showers and thunderstorms will be possible as we head through your Monday evening here in Lincoln, with strong to severe thunderstorms possible at times. All modes of severe weather will be possible. Look for temperatures to cool back to the lower to middle 70s by 10 o'clock tonight, with humid conditions, with dew points also sitting in the lower to middle 70s. From the 1011 Severe Weather Center, I'm meteorologist Bill Rentschler.
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8: He's here. Now, broadcasting from the underground command post, deep in the bowels of a hidden bunker, somewhere under the brick and steel of a nondescript building, we've once again made contact with our leader, Mark Levin.

0: The men who met the Continental Congress in Philadelphia and came up with the Declaration of Independence, every single one of them was Christian. Two were deists, but they were still Christians. They weren't atheists, they weren't agnostics. Every single man that met again in the same building, Independence Hall in Philadelphia, many years later, after the Revolutionary War, to debate and adopt a constitution, every single one was Christian. Christian. It's because of the Hebrew Bible, it's because of the Christian majority, it's because of the fusion of these two Abrahamic faiths, and the fusion of the Enlightenment, the belief system against kings, against dictators and empires and so forth, that we have the most fantastic country on the face of the earth. 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
2: This is a Fox News alert. I'm Tom Rigotti. The U.S. Supreme Court rejects President Trump's desired restrictions on mail-in balloting. Here's Fox's Gernal Scott.
3: The decision allows mail-in voting nationwide to continue as the midterms approach. Justice Samuel Alito wrote in his dissenting opinion the court's denial was incorrect because some of the plaintiffs lacked standing.
2: Minnesota Democratic Congresswoman Ilhan Omar is now under criminal investigation by the Trump administration. Fox's Jillian Turner reports.
4: Omar married Ahmed Nur Saeed Elmi in 2009. Republicans have long claimed he is her brother, and she married him as part of an immigration scheme, though she has never been formally charged.
2: Omar denies the accusation and says President Trump is obsessed with her. 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
5: Scattered showers and thunderstorms will be possible as we head through your Monday evening here in Lincoln, with strong to severe thunderstorms possible at times. All modes of severe weather will be possible. Look for temperatures to cool back to the lower to middle 70s by 10 o'clock tonight, with humid conditions, with dew points also sitting in the lower to middle 70s. From the 1011 Severe Weather Center, I'm meteorologist Bill Rentschler.
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0: A quote from the report said such confines go against standards for human treatment. ICE written guidelines say single-person cells should be a minimum of 37 square feet. The report said the enclosures in question only measured 16 square feet. The IG report also noted detainees had handbooks saying the facility was run by ICE, even though there was not a formal contract confirming that. Alligator Alcatraz has been closed since June, with detainees either deported or transferred. Gernal Scott, Fox News.
1: Palestinian activist Mahmoud Khalil has sued Columbia University, claiming it failed to address harassment against him and other members of a pro-Palestinian campus group. The university declined comment on the lawsuit, but said in an email to the Associated Press, creating a campus environment where every member of our community feels welcome, supported, and safe is fundamental to who we are as a university. Heavy weekend rain and flooding hitting hard hit in Connecticut.
2: Connecticut Governor Ned Lamont calling this past Sunday morning's heavy rain and subsequent flash flooding a rain bomb. Some Connecticut areas getting about 7 inches of rain in a relatively short amount of time. Now it's an effort to rebuild many bridges.
3: You rebuild them higher up because you're going to have more massive water going through there, taking out the bridges. Deeper culverts going forward. 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
2: Emergency crews responding throughout the day Sunday to vehicles surrounded by rising floodwaters.
1: Fox's Paul Stevens. I'm Lee Silicera. This is Fox News.
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5: Scattered showers and thunderstorms will be possible as we head through your Monday evening here in Lincoln, with strong to severe thunderstorms possible at times. All modes of severe weather will be possible. Look for temperatures to cool back to the lower to middle 70s by 10 o'clock tonight, with humid conditions, with dew points also sitting in the lower to middle 70s. From the 1011 Severe Weather Center, I'm meteorologist Bill Rentschler.
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8: 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Our number, 877-381-3811, 877-381-3811. Let's continue a little bit. I'm popular demand, mostly Mr. Producer. We talked a bit in the first hour about the founding, and the founding period, the Declaration. Again, we're barely touching the surface, but enough, I think, to intrigue some interest, or to be intriguing, I should say, and to create some interest. Now, several, not all, but several of the individuals that were at the Constitutional Convention had been very important at the Second Continental Congress, where the Declaration was debated, written, debated, and adopted. But some who weren't there were also very crucial in our Revolutionary War and our founding, who did go to the Constitutional Convention as well. The Judeo-Christian Enlightenment fusion and belief system carried forward to the Constitutional Convention. It was the same thinking, the same belief system. And I would argue to you that the men who were at the Second Continental Congress and the men who were at the Constitutional Convention were the most selfless men to ever be in charge of a nation, because they never empowered themselves.

0: The midterms are almost here, and Republicans could be in deep trouble. Polls show Democrats leading in key races. Tonight, Rob Finnerty on Newsmax reveals the growing threat from the DSA and the radical left. With less than 60 days to go, Finnerty says it's time for the GOP to hit the panic button. The House may go, and control of the Senate is up for grabs. Gas prices, mortgage rates, health care, and out-of-control national debt. Americans are angry. And Newsmax shows you how the progressive left wants total control of Congress. Tallarico, El Sayed, AOC, Bernie Sanders. Finnerty reveals President Trump's secret plan to fight back. Don't miss Finnerty tonight at 8 p.m. Eastern on Newsmax. 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
4: News. I'm Ted Lindner. The Supreme Court today rejecting President Trump's mail ballot restrictions for now. The cap wave of last minute legal action with voting in the midterms already underway. Now with less than 2 months to go, the court now allowing states to continue sending out mail ballots under these same systems they've used for years. The Trump White House had asked the court to clear the way for restrictions before the pivotal November contests for control of Congress. The case has major implications because nearly one third of the country votes by mail. And President Trump brushing aside concerns over the rapid advancement of AI.
5: President Trump making it clear where he stands in the artificial intelligence race, posting AI taking over the world, destroying humanity and all other things bad is a hoax. Vice President J.D. Vance says AI, like any new technology, will bring both risks and benefits.
4: Fox's Lucas Tomlinson. 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
6: Scattered showers and thunderstorms will be possible as we head through your Monday evening here in Lincoln, with strong to severe thunderstorms possible at times. All modes of severe weather will be possible. Look for temperatures to cool back to the lower to middle 70s by 10 o'clock tonight, with humid conditions, with dew points also sitting in the lower to middle 70s. From the 1011 Severe Weather Center, I'm meteorologist Bill Rentschler.
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0: NBA team owners for the distraction and distress this matter has caused, end quote. The NBA stripping the Clippers of five future first-round draft picks, fining them $30 million, and suspending Ballmer for 1 year after an investigation found the team paid superstar Kawhi Leonard even more money through sponsors. The team is also reportedly under federal investigation by the U.S. Attorney's Office in Brooklyn, New York. Frank Lanza, Fox News.
1: At the box office this weekend, Practical Magic 2 opened at number one, earning $30 million. After 6 weeks at number one, Spider-Man Brand New Day fell to number two, earning $8.6 million. And Christopher Nolan's The Odyssey rounded out the top three, earning $8.1 million. Runner took fourth place with $6.4 million. I'm Lee Silasera. This is Fox News.
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3: Occasional showers and a few thunderstorms for the rest of tonight into your Tuesday morning, 64 the overnight low. Tuesday will be much cooler with mainly cloudy skies and scattered showers throughout the day, especially in the morning, maybe a rumble of thunder. High temperature only about 68 degrees. Then showers likely on Wednesday, a little bit warmer with a high near 74. From the 1011 Severe Weather Center, I'm Chief Meteorologist Brad Anderson.
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5: He's here. 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
6: Hello, America. 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Our number, 877-381-3811. I know this is heresy in Washington. Why do Republicans go on these inane Sunday shows? I'm talking about the network shows. Why do they do this? Our friend Mike Lawler was on with George Stephanopoulos. Stephanopoulos is a Democrat hatchet man. No matter how many years he's dressed up as something else. And so, of course, he tries to embarrass him. Mike Johnson is on Meet the Depressed, where this Kristen Welker, who's awful, tries to embarrass him. Then he's on CNN. CNN it's unbelievable that Republicans even go on this network on their Sunday shows. There's no point to it. They don't even have an audience. Who are you trying to appeal to? Now, in this election, this midterm election, you got to get your base out. You got to get Republicans out, conservatives out, MAGA out. You're not going to get them out on CNN. We're not watching CNN. We're not watching Meet the Depressed. We're not watching ABC This Week. We're not watching any of these programs, are we? And they have really small audiences for network TV. Network TV is free. Cable costs money, obviously. Network is free. And maybe they have a couple million viewers, million and a half, 2 million. And they're not us. Nobody here is watching George Stephanopoulos. Do you watch George Stephanopoulos, Rich? Do you watch Kirsten Welker? She's despicable. I can't remember the other one. She's another one. Brennan, Margaret Brennan or something like that. Nobody watches this stuff. Yeah, Republicans go on there. The speaker was on CNN. He was on, what else? Meet the Depressed, I think. To what end? I'm not attacking him. I'm just saying, why waste your time? And then these clips where they do the gotcha stuff, they wind up all over liberal Democrat Party media. I just don't know why they do it. They're not going to turn out a single Republican vote, independent or moderate Democrat vote. Not one. By appearing on these programs. So Mark's view is don't. We have a hell of a time getting these people on my show because I don't know why, to be perfectly honest with you. We just do. but at least on

0: on these shows because you're not going to get anywhere. And I'm going to give you a perfect example right now. Perfect example right now. Let's take the speaker. He's a very nice man. Let's see here. He's on with Jake Tapper. Now, there's this Republican nominee, Brandona Herrera. I have no stomach for this buffoon. None. But here's the Speaker of the House. He's on. We got zillions of major issues going on. And listen to what he does, Tapper. Cut nine, go.
1: So I want to ask you, you talked about some of the more extreme DSA-type candidates that Democrats have. Republicans have some candidates like that on their own. For instance, Brandon Herrera. He's a House candidate in Texas. You've endorsed him. You've fundraised him for him. He's a, before he started becoming a congressional correspondent, candidate, he's a YouTuber, and he has said some offensive, sexually explicit, crude things about women and children. Here's a little bit of what he said just 3 years ago, and I want to warn viewers that this language is pretty gross.
0: All right, let's hold on. Did we bleep any of this, Rich? We bleeped a lot of it. Go ahead.
2: Just because you let somebody cry you doesn't mean I have to give a shit about your political opinions. The fact that you kept your trophy doesn't make you any less wrong about the dumb that you say.
1: That's him disparaging moms. He's also in a video testing a Nazi-era submachine gun. He called it the, quote, original ghetto blaster. You see him goose-stepping to a Nazi marching song. In a podcast 2 years ago, he joked, we should abolish old people. I have to say, I know you're not a voter in that district. You didn't nominate this guy, but I was surprised to see you endorse him and fundraise for him. What does his candidacy say about the Republican
0: Party?
1: So he
0: has spent like 3 or 4 minutes on this. So why go on this show? I don't understand why Republicans do. And no, I wouldn't have endorsed this guy for a dog catcher. But go ahead.
1: Extreme candidates.
3: That's, look, detestable language. You know how I feel about all of that, Jake. But I also know Brandon Herrera has been out running a very effective campaign and explained to people that he has apologized for all that. He was a podcaster and a provocateur and tried to get attention. That's not the way I speak or think, and that's not the way most do. But that was his persona online, right? Right now he's running as a very serious candidate for Congress and a very thoughtful guy.
0: Okay. Horrendous what this guy said. But he's not hanging out with people who celebrate 9/11 either, I just want to say. He's not doing that either. But I see no defense. That's to Abdul El-Sayed on Face the Nation. Why is he on Face the Nation? Why is he on Face the Nation? The guy is a Jew hater. The guy said horrendous things, not just about sex and women, but I mean horrendous things that, you know, involve the lives of millions and millions of people. And he's hung out with a man who thinks Mao Zedong was the greatest human being to walk the planet or some such thing. Cut 10, go.
4: Well, there are Jewish voters in your state who are concerned about your relationship with Piker. You have condemned anti-Semitism, but not called out his rhetoric directly. Why not?
5: Weijia, with all due respect, this is the third time you've asked about a Twitch streamer in California. I've done 4 events in
0: Michigan. Oh, a Twitch streamer in California, meaning Piker. That's one of his buddies. Now it's a Twitch streamer in California. Go ahead.
5: What didn't come up? Twitch streamers in California. You know what did come up? Grocery prices. The fact that people can't see a doctor. The worry that they have about the quality of
0: care. Okay, thanks for nothing. That's enough. Uh-huh. So that's his basic talking points. Now here he is, cut 11. Go.
6: I also want to talk about the other ways that they're coming for democracy. It's not just your ability to raise your voice. It's the ability of the democracy to represent you in the first place. Like the idea of the Electoral College. Let's be clear, it benefits here in Michigan. We get a lot of attention because of Electoral College, but it's anti-democratic.
7: Yeah.
6: You think
0: what's anti-democratic? The Electoral College? It's not anti-democratic, quote unquote. It's anti-strictly popular vote. And the reason it's anti-strictly popular vote is because we're a republic. We don't exist for a popular vote. We exist for a republic. A Republican government, small r. if we just had that kind of a situation, I told you before what would happen. The Democrats would win in these states. States that are much, as much, look, Wyoming would have no say. Montana would have no say. Idaho would have no say. North and South Dakota would have no say. New Mexico would have no say. Nevada would have no say. You can go through all these states. Delaware would have no say. And more than that, you have states with decent populations, but not big enough. Kansas would have no say. Colorado would have no say. Go on and on and on. Who would have a say? The biggest states. And the cities in the biggest states. So a president would basically campaign in 12 to 14 states and mostly in the cities. So the people who produce our food would have no say. The people who produce our energy would have no say. You understand what I'm saying, folks? And so you would not have a United States of America, would you? You would have these deep, blue, dark cities and metropolitan areas controlling the entire country. Is that democratic? No, it's not democratic. And that's not the way the system is set up. And the reason we tolerate diversity and all the rest of it is because our system embraces all these different elements. But I'm sick of one other thing that I've talked about before, and other people are wisely picking up on it. This guy's first generation. His parents came here from Egypt. He comes to our country, they come to our country, and now they're telling us what we should do, that we should completely abolish our constitutional construct. He does it. Piker says it. The fat slob, what's his name? I can't remember the other guy from Turkey. He says it. All these people who are relatively new to this country telling us we got to get rid of this constitutional construct and this one and this one and this one. They have absolutely no appreciation for anything that we've created. Get rid of capitalism. And then again, through the lens of Marxism, we need Medicare for all. We need all these things, you know, if you're a good Marxist, otherwise we're not a good country. And this too, cut 12, go.
6: I've thought a lot about the challenges. I have read my history. When it comes to black communities in Michigan, when it comes to black communities in America, there are unpaid debts that have long since come due that we are unwilling to acknowledge, let alone pay down.
0: All right, so he's pushing reparations. Now, the guy's an Islamist. Islamists are slaughtering Christians in Africa, black people. They're killing other Muslims in Yemen, as they did in Syria, and still are. This is ridiculous. Family new to this country, talking about reparations, but as I've said before, there is a resolution to this. The Democrat Party can pay reparations. It was the Democrat Party that was the party of the Confederacy. The Republican Party, birthed in the 1850s to abolish slavery. And Abraham Lincoln was a Republican. Ulysses S. Grant was a Republican. So if that's the view, I don't see why Republicans should pay one penny. Let the Democrats pay. I'll be right back.
8: Mark Levin.
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0: For nearly 3,000 years, Homer's epic poem, the Iliad, has shaped the literary and moral imagination of the West. 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

0: on a variety of subjects here. Here's George Bush at the Bush Center last Wednesday. Condoleezza Rice is talking to him. Cut 14, go.
1: I want you to talk about a couple of those events. You talked about going to the Islamic Center and trying to make sure that our Muslim American citizens knew that we didn't blame them for what had happened.
2: I also made it clear that Islam was a religion of peace, not a religion of war, and that these people subverted their religion.
0: This is really pathetic. I mean, seriously? I don't believe he studied this subject. I really don't. There are Muslims who are very good Americans who have fought in wars or have served in our military. Zudi Jasser's one. I know several. But it's because they look at their faith differently. Whereas Islamists look at it literally. Literally. And if you literally follow Sharia law, you get what we get on 9/11. It's just so troubling to me. Is there another religion that goes around committing acts of terrorism all over the world? I can't think of one. That has slaughtered American citizens, military and civilian? I can't think of another. So don't delude yourself, for crying out loud. Abby Phillip is a host on CNN Saturday. Most of you don't know who she is. I don't blame you. Listen to this one. Cut 15, go.
3: You know, it's interesting to me that conservatives are, they're quick to associate maybe the worst aspects of terrorists with Muslims.
0: But well, who are we supposed to associate it with? Hindus? Baptists? Mormons? Catholics? Evangelicals? Who? Go ahead.
3: Christian nationalists, like that pastor who, Pete Hegseth invited to the Pentagon, who thinks that women shouldn't have the right to vote, that they should
0: be... But let's say he does think that, which is ridiculous, but let's say he does. I don't know anything about this issue. You compare that, somebody's opinion, right or wrong, with acts of terrorism? What kind of stupidity is Abby Phillips spewing here? A lot. Look how Bush has to speak. Look how Phillips has to be. Look how they have to talk. The evidence is all around. What about the massive rapes that have taken place and probably still are in Great Britain? What about the slaughter going on right now of black Christians in Nigeria, in the Congo, in the Sudan? Nobody even talks about this on CNN. Why? What about the slaughter of other Muslims in Yemen? 150,000 killed in a 99% Muslim country. What does President Bush say about that? Go ahead.
3: To their husbands, they should stay at home and have babies. There's no outcry about that.
0: There is outcry, and so what? In other words, people have stupid comments all the time, including on CNN. You're filled with stupid comments. That's not the same as terrorism, lady. It's just not. Now wake the hell up, confront the truth, and speak the truth. So ridiculous. So ridiculous. The numbers are out there. Who's committing the most acts of terrorism? It's not even close. It's not quote-unquote Christian nationalists, whatever the hell that is. But that's at front of mind for Abby Phillip at CNN. Front of mind. Justice Kavanaugh, who I'm liking more and more, and I want to say something publicly to Judge Royce Lamberth. You were right, Royce, and I was wrong. You were right. You were right. You know, I've been mad at Royce Lamberth from time to time on this program, but I got to say, I have very fond memories of him and working with him, quite frankly. I really do. Cut 16, Justice Brett Kavanaugh, go.
4: The reason they attacked us is because they hate our Constitution, which I carry with me all the time. They hate our values. They hate our freedom of religion. They hate our freedom of speech. And we have preserved that in the 25 years since. We've preserved a lot as a country and thrived as a country, notwithstanding what happened.
0: Yeah, there you go. Was that hard for maybe President Bush to say? That is right on. Right on. It's not an attack. It's nothing vicious. It's an observation that's accurate. It's an accurate observation. When we come back, President Trump. See, ladies and gentlemen, I've been telling you that lasers are the future weapon. Haven't I, Mr. Producer? For years. And that the country that's ahead of everybody else in the development of lasers is the country of Israel. They are sharing that technology. What do they give us? What do they give us? A lot. And they're sharing that technology with us, thankfully. Not with the Chinese or the Russians. Hey, how about that Saudi Arabia? They can't fight if their lives depend on it, no matter whether they have our cutting-edge military equipment.
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9: Fox News, I'm Sue Guzman. The Supreme Court rejecting the Trump administration's bid to revive strict mail ballot rules before the midterm elections, leaving a lower court's nationwide block in place. Iran continuing its aggressive posture in the Middle East. Fox's Jennifer Griffin reports.
10: New satellite images collected by a commercial satellite agency show the aftermath of an Iranian drone attack on Saudi's east-west oil pipeline used to bypass the Strait of Hormuz. The attack occurred on September 11th, causing significant damage.
9: After a three-month absence following a fall and a bout with pneumonia, Kentucky U.S. Senator Mitch McConnell made his return to Capitol Hill today.
11: I'm not sure how many of you would be here today. But I'm glad to see you. Time to get back to work. 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
12: Occasional showers and a few thunderstorms for the rest of tonight into your Tuesday morning, 64 the overnight low. Tuesday will be much cooler with mainly cloudy skies and scattered showers throughout the day, especially in the morning, maybe a rumble of thunder. High temperature only about 68 degrees. Then showers likely on Wednesday, a little bit warmer with a high near 74. From the 1011 Severe Weather Center, I'm Chief Meteorologist Brad Anderson.
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0: America must keep its competitive edge against China. I'm Sue Guzman. 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
2: Occasional showers and a few thunderstorms for the rest of tonight into your Tuesday morning, 64 the overnight low. Tuesday will be much cooler with mainly cloudy skies and scattered showers throughout the day, especially in the morning, maybe a rumble of thunder. High temperature only about 68 degrees. Then showers likely on Wednesday, a little bit warmer with a high near 74. From the 10-11 Severe Weather Center, I'm Chief Meteorologist Brad Anderson.
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Out of the dark of the deep range and into the light of the deep strange. Come at the hour, come at the caravan to midnight. DEFCON 1, live from space. Good evening, caravanners, wherever you are, across America, up into the great white north and around the world. This is Caravan to Midnight. Here we are. Monday night, 14 September 2026. I'm John B. Wells. We begin tonight with 50 days remaining before the midterm elections, and the rules governing part of that election have been fought all the way to the Supreme Court. Today, the court declined to allow the Postal Service to enforce new requirements on mail-in ballots while the legal battle continues. Those rules would have required states to provide information on mail voters through a federal portal and use Postal Service-approved ballot envelopes, which I think is a pretty good idea. Two federal judges had already blocked the plan, finding serious legal problems with implementing it this close to an election. The Supreme Court has now left those injunctions in place. Mail ballots are already moving in several states, so for the moment, the existing procedures remain in effect. It does very little to settle the larger fight surrounding November. Lawyers are mobilizing, poll watchers are being recruited, challenges are already working their way through the courts, 50 days out, and the legal machinery surrounding this election is running at full speed. And Dave Hodges has been hearing from sources who are watching the months ahead very closely. What they're telling him about the midterms is enough to warrant our attention. We'll leave it there until Dave joins us, because Dave Hodges is on tonight. If what he's hearing has any substance to it, the story between now and November will be far more consequential than a single election. Now to another story breaking today, and this one lands squarely in territory we've been following for some time. President Trump stepped directly into the fight over artificial intelligence, dismissing warnings about advanced AI and rejecting calls for additional guardrails. Some of the warnings are coming from inside the industry itself. Anthropic CEO Dario Amodei has called for independent evaluations of advanced systems. Sam Altman and Elon Musk have also supported stronger safety measures. The president's answer today was that existing federal authority is sufficient and slowing American development would hand advantage to China. Then he went directly after opposition to the physical infrastructure behind AI, data centers. President Trump called the resistance to AI and data centers a sick conspiracy and repeated his position that whoever wins the AI race wins. That deserves our attention because AI does not live somewhere up in the clouds. It lives in buildings, enormous buildings filled with processors and cooling systems, drawing

0: immense amounts of electricity and water, connected through fiber, communications networks, and power infrastructure. Communities across the country are now confronting the physical cost of this build-out, while technology companies continue pouring capital into the computing capacity required to run powerful systems. Data centers have become a midterm issue in their own right in some races, driven by concerns over electric costs, water use, and development. We've examined that build-out before on this program, and tonight the trail takes us somewhere else. Wait for it. Gaza. Now the Board of Peace has moved beyond a name on a piece of paper. It has a working plan for Gaza, reaching into government security, reconstruction, and economic development. There's an international stabilization force, billions of dollars committed to rebuilding, and a reconstruction fund administered through the World Bank. And then we get to the technology. The board's own plan calls for an AI-enabled digital infrastructure backbone to support what it describes as a modern Gaza economy. Telecommunications, technology, and data centers are part of the proposed rebuild as well. Think about the scale of that for a moment. Gaza is being rebuilt with roads, buildings, utilities, and a digital backbone reaching into the everyday operation of the territory, from communications and commerce to government services and the movement of information. And today, the Board of Peace remains actively involved in the Gaza ceasefire process. Its representatives are meeting with Israeli leadership while the organization continues pressing both Israel and Hamas to comply with the terms of the ceasefire. Dave Hodges has been studying all of this, and he believes the implications reach considerably further than Gaza. He's been following the organizations involved, the technology entering the picture, the infrastructure required to support it, and the authority accumulating around something carrying one of the oldest and most powerful promises in human history. Peace, of course. And Dave's found something here that takes us into territory we've examined many times on this program, territory stretching back thousands of years. There are words in Scripture that have been studied, argued over, and waited upon for generations. Dave believes some of what we're watching today deserves to be placed alongside those words and examined very carefully. We're going to let him take us there himself. Tonight there are several stories on the table that appear unrelated: the midterms, the explosive growth of data centers, big tech, Gaza, and something called the Board of Peace. Because when governments, technology companies, financial institutions, and international organizations begin constructing systems in the name of peace, I think we ought to know exactly what's being built, who will operate it, and how much authority it will eventually possess. Dave Hodges returns tonight to make his case. Board is lit, Caravanners. Monday night is ours. John B. at the controls. The architecture of peace awaits us. Stand by.
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0: 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So these are good deals. Save you a little bit of money. Look, everybody's pressed for money. I get it. I do. I've seen $10 make the difference between making it or not, believe it or not. It's interesting. I've been through several atmospheres over the course of my career. I mean it. And one of them was the passing of Dallas, Texas, being... Oh, for a long time it was, but then it stopped being a major hub for commercial production. It just did. You know, the big advertising agencies, a couple of them went on back to New York. We still have one or two big ones here, but not many. Even Stan Richards of the famous Richards Group has retired. And I think his organization is still rolling, but there used to be recording studios all over the place. I mean, a reel-to-reel announcer booth, a TM Century. You could record commercials there if you wanted to. Sundance Productions. Unbelievable. Criterion with Bob McIntosh. We decided during the one particularly horrible thunderstorm to go ahead and have ourselves a little party. And this real cool lady named Jane, she was an older gal, but she was really cool. So we just sat there with the lights off and just broke out the Chardonnay and just had ourselves a nice little vino until the power came back on, then finished our session, went on about our business. But and that's all come and gone. You know, now it's, the Dallas Morning News Sunday edition had between, you know, it's a kind of a wide margin, but over a half million Sunday deliveries up to as many as 650,000. And the last time that I looked, since everything's gone digital, they get about 65,000 hits. Every Sunday, whereas before, around 650,000 newspapers would land on people's doorsteps. So everything has changed. Everything has been really homogenized. And we still do it the old-fashioned way. We still do it over the air, radio, over the air. You know, everybody has a podcast. Some of them are very, very successful. But the thing is, we like radio. We like it because it works. We like it because if the internet goes down, the stations will still function. The local stations will still function. And you know they made a move to take AM radios out of new cars. Well, that's because the range is so long. You used to be able to pick up, WLS out of Chicago. You could hear that thing all the way down to Dallas and Fort Worth. No problem. There are several stations just out, just blowing signal out all over the place. And it was a fantastic resource in case something really bad happened. But they managed to put the monkey wrench, the big one, the 24-inch pipe wrench, into the gears of that initiative to take AM radios out of cars. What about FM radios? Look what happened to... What music radio? What's happened to music radio in so many big cities around the country? KCAL went to fully automated, fired their whole 7-person air staff. It's all computer run now. 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In a world that wants you pushed, filed, stamped, indexed, briefed, debriefed, and numbered, not to mention tracked, recorded, scanned, and traced, well, try that with an over-the-air radio signal. It simply will not work, okay? 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They're more important than you may know, and as time goes by, they may be the most important communication medium that we have. Seriously. Okay, pastors attacked at home by LGBT left-wing activists after doxing. Yes. Pastors attacked by LGBT left-wing activists. Trump administration moves to take illegal immigrants off the census. What a good idea. Anti-jihad campaigns 9/11 launch deemed too inflammatory. Really? Anti-jihad campaigns 9/11 launch deemed too inflammatory? You weenies. You're disgusting. How can you even look at yourselves in the mirror? Maybe you don't. Georgetown gives pro-Iran apologists the stage in a new lecture series because, well, pro-Iran apologists, they are very important. And because the university environment entertains all kinds of ridiculous concepts and thoughts and potential doctrine. The universities have become, more than ever before, hives of left-wing Marxist socialist communism. They really have. Unless it's something specific like medicine, for example, but even medicine has been threatened with the DEI infection. Look, it's just like Solzhenitsyn said, people come into the world with different capacities. If they're free, they are not equal. If they are equal, they are not free. Somebody show me the lack of wisdom in that statement of his. Yeah. A surrogate who refused abortion takes custody battle to the Supreme Court. She became a surrogate mother, decided, I'm not going to abort this baby, I'll raise it myself. Oh no, you must kill it. What? Well, I'm not going to. So? On her way to the Supreme Court. Unbelievable. FOIA records. Now, this is Daily Caller, so take it with a grain of salt. But FOIA records appear to reveal. Well, do they reveal or do they not? Well, they appear to reveal. So you're going to print it anyway. Well, okay, Daily Caller, do better, and I might quote one of your articles. Okay. Cash Patel's priority is tracking down his critics. Yeah, that's newsworthy, isn't it? Synagogue wins battle against Blue County to use guns for protection. Okay. Yeah, back in the old days with the, what was the JDL, the Jewish Defense League, the motto was, for every Jew, a 22. Okay, I get it. I do. Yeah, firearms, oh, people just despise them. Until they need one. And then, well, maybe we were wrong. So anyway, this federal judge ordered Montgomery County, Maryland, to allow a synagogue to permit attendees to carry concealed firearms Thursday. Yeah. Democratic Montgomery County Executive Mark Elrich, maybe that's Elrich, signed Bill 2326 into law July 27, updating the county's ordinances in response to an April 28th ruling by the state Supreme Court that struck down some of the jurisdiction's previous measures regarding carrying firearms. Senior U.S. District Judge Deborah K. Chastanow of the District of Maryland, a Clinton appointee, issued the ruling Thursday in a case brought by the New Civil Liberties Alliance against the D.C. area county over its sensitive places ban, which is also being challenged by the Justice Department. So there is some progress there. Well, look. The only thing that will stop a nut with a gun, an insane person, right, with a gun, bent on doing harm, wreaking mayhem, havoc, all of that, is a sane person with a firearm. That's it. It's unpleasant, perhaps, but I don't see the alternative. What do you want to be? You're going to be a victim? You're going to make a statement, be unarmed, and be a victim? That doesn't make any sense. Now get this. You'll love this. This goes to the mentality of the left. From freebeacon.com, Denver socialist says she's qualified to serve as mayor because she was convicted of stealing food stamps. Oh, well, case closed. Absolutely. You stole food stamps? Oh, we'd love to have you as mayor. I mean, what? Ladies and gentlemen, what kind of thinking is this? You would think that, hey, crew, I want you to go out there and find the most ridiculous headlines that you can possibly locate, and we'll inflict those on the people tonight. No. Oh, here we go. Yeah, that figures. Fits the profile perfectly. Denver socialist and city councilwoman Chantel Lewis says she's qualified to serve as the city's mayor because she was convicted of stealing food stamps, a crime she said made her familiar with navigating all the ills of poverty. Well, you got a job now, don't you? Lewis, the Denver Democratic Socialists of America's pick for mayor, pleaded guilty to misdemeanor theft in 2008 after stealing thousands of dollars in public benefits by using her position with the Colorado Department of Human Services East Food Stamp Office to reissue electronic benefit transfer cards intended for others to her roommate and herself. She was sentenced to 18 months of probation and later said she paid full restitution. Asked by Denver reporter Kyle Clark of Next 9 News whether the conviction is disqualifying for somebody who wants to serve as mayor because it involved public monies, Lewis said it actually qualifies her to lead the city of nearly 750,000. Quote, I actually think that experience is actually what qualifies me. 20 years ago, I was young. I was a young mom. I was grieving. I did something really silly, and I paid my restitution. I did my time, and I took care of what I needed to do while also navigating all the ills of poverty. Yeah. Well, Colorado's constitution appears to contradict Lewis's assessment. It bars anyone who's been convicted of embezzlement of public monies, bribery, perjury, solicitation of bribery, or subornation of perjury from holding, quote, any office of trust or profit in this state. Lewis has held two elected positions since her guilty plea, but the issue, quote, hasn't really been sorted out in court, end quote, Clark said. And Lewis didn't immediately respond to a request for comment. Her comments come as a socialist candidate, or two, or three, have enjoyed victories across the nation, including in Denver. So, either stomp the guts out of this Democratic Socialist of America and the communist agenda, which is all it is, or lose the country. That's it. You have to stomp the stuffing out of this evil, twisted, stupid ideology. Oh, give them a chance. You don't ever give anybody a chance to kill you, do you? Well, do you give anybody a chance to kill your country? Of course not. And if these geniuses who seem to be the ones who, are the cheerleaders for all of this because they want power, they want in office. Well, look at the, I mean, you can almost read the IQ numbers just by listening to them for 10 seconds, let alone just looking at them. So don't let this happen. You don't commit suicide in the interest of fairness because somebody down the block did it. You agree with this? Okay. All right. Well, stand by because Dave Hodges is next. This is Caravan.
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0: News. I'm Ted Lindner. President Trump is brushing aside concerns over the rapid advancement of AI.
1: President Trump making it clear where he stands in the artificial intelligence race, posting AI taking over the world, destroying humanity, and all other things bad is a hoax. Vice President J.D. Vance says AI, like any new technology, will bring both risks and benefits.
0: Fox's Lucas Tomlinson in the Supreme Court Monday rejecting President Trump's mail ballot restrictions for now, capping a wave of last-minute legal action with voting in the midterm elections already underway and the midterms less than 2 months away. The court now allowing states to continue sending out mail ballots under the same systems they've used for years. The Trump White House had asked the court to clear the way for restrictions before the pivotal November contest for control of Congress. The case has major implications because nearly one-third of the country votes by mail. 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
3: Occasional showers and a few thunderstorms for the rest of tonight into your Tuesday morning. 64 the overnight low. Tuesday will be much cooler with mainly cloudy skies and scattered showers throughout the day, especially in the morning. Maybe a rumble of thunder. High temperature only about 68 degrees. Then showers likely on Wednesday, a little bit warmer with a high near 74. From the 1011 Severe Weather Center, I'm Chief Meteorologist Brad Anderson.
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0: Alrighty, coming back from episode 2794 on the 9th of July this year, it is the one and only Dave Hodges, founder and host of The Common Sense Show, which he's published since 2012. He's a former professor of psychology, sociology, statistics, and research. He's also worked as a mental health counselor and college basketball coach. Tonight, he brings that analytical background to independent investigative broadcasting, examining constitutional liberties and national sovereignty, geopolitics, technology, and the forces reshaping American life. With nearly 1,800 podcast episodes and archive, The Common Sense Show has earned a place among the top 0.5% of podcasts tracked by Listen Notes. Without further ado, here he is, the man, Dave Hodges. Welcome back, Dave. Great to have you on tonight.
1: Hey, thanks, John. Great to be on with you.
0: Happy Monday night, because Monday is past, yeah. You know, David, you've told me that more than one source is warning you that Americans may never make it to the midterm elections in November. That is an extraordinary claim. So without, naturally, compromising your sources, what exactly are they telling you, and what has convinced you we should take this seriously?
1: Well, let me just say this as a disclaimer. I've heard this claim since the Clinton years. There's not going to be an election. And I always thought it was nonsense, and it turned out to be nonsense. This time, I'm taking it a little more seriously because there's named and unnamed sources. Larry Wilkerson, who was the chief of staff for Colin Powell, has come out and said he would not be surprised if there was not an election. And I have to say, privately, I felt the same way. I just didn't say it because I thought it would sound ridiculous, because Trump and his administration are unconcerned about affordability, about the fact he said no new wars. Everything he ran on, he's gone against of a major nature. And I was thinking, he's unconcerned about the voters. And if he loses the House and the Senate, he's going to get impeached. He may even face criminal charges.
0: And well, I'm pretty sure he knows this already.
1: Yeah, I know. And he's unconcerned. He doesn't care.
0: Wow. Now, wait a minute.
1: That's why I think right now, every time I turn around, I talk to someone who's prevalent and knowledgeable. They're expressing doubt whether we're going to see an election. And the popular theme of people I talk to is that there'll be a major false flag, a 9/11 kind of event, blamed on Iran, we'll have a draft, we'll have domestic terrorism, could be orchestrated or real, and we'll go into martial law, and we won't have an election. That's a growing opinion right now.
0: Well, that is pretty, that's a pretty disconcerting proposition, to be sure. But just playing devil's advocate for the moment, we cannot surrender this company, had come closer to it. We can't surrender this United States of America Incorporated to a bunch of loonies on the left. We can't.
1: John, I'm afraid it's already been surrendered to the corporations, particularly big tech in Israel. And I think we've lost control of our country entirely. The Trump administration is totally compromised right now. We're fighting a war that we're not winning. We're fighting a war that we really can't win. And we're fighting at the behest of Israel. And it's wrecking the economy. I paid $4.65 for a gallon of gas yesterday.
0: Yeah.
1: People can't afford to buy homes. Groceries are out of sight. I mean, we have the 3,000-mile salad. And when the price of oil goes up, so does food. They're lying about the inflation rate. They don't count the price of gas or food, like we don't have to drive to work or to eat. And the deception never stops. And, you know, Trump is doing as much damage to the economy as Joe Biden is.
0: Okay.
1: That's, John, I spent 10 years and 3 elections supporting this man. And I feel like I've been stabbed in the back.
0: Well, just playing devil's advocate here. We can't possibly know. The only thing we know about the machinery of this government is what we're told. And so unless you got people on the inside, which you do, and we have a few sources ourselves, but it's not like just because we have a source, they're 100% correct. But what is 100% correct is that if the midterms were to be lost, well, then it would be impeachment and multiple prosecutions, just like it was under Letitia James and those other idiots that tormented him for the duration of his first term. So I don't know. It just seems to be so messed up. I really wonder what it's going to take to either gently correct or shock this country back into some kind of rational alignment with constitutional values. I mean, they keep using this word democracy over and over again. It's not a democracy at all. And apparently none of those people are using that word with such regularity have ever bothered to look up what the word actually means. So I don't know. It's very disturbing. I was hoping for something maybe a little lighter, more like possible, but you sound concerned. And when you're concerned, well, okay, then I'm a little concerned. You know?
1: Well, what I'm learning from Trump's second term is the uniparty and the deep state are in control. And they have been for a long time. And I thought Trump could buck the trend. But I guess getting shot in the face and having all the other things that happened, you know, and I started to lose trust in Trump with the Charlie Kirk situation. And without going into too much detail, because we have covered that here on the show, the fact that the government's promoting this 30-06 and they paved over the crime scene and they illegitimately took over the investigation from the state of Utah, where they had no jurisdiction as a federal entity. I look at this and I'm just saying, you know, why would Trump do that? Well, he did it for Israel. And the fact that he wouldn't let Susie Wiles surrender information about Israel's involvement in the Charlie Kirk assassination, that's Tulsi Gabbard and Joe Kent speaking, not Dave Hodges. And it just tells me right now we're a captured entity. And I'm going to give you just something, you know, from my heart on the spiritual side. I'm a quarter Jewish. Grandmother's name, Freiburg, German refugee. So I dismiss all the anti-Semitic claims because I have that in my background, my history, and people in my family I love dearly, my great-grandmother, my grandmother. So having said that disclaimer, the nation of Israel is a captured entity too by international forces, by the cabal that wants to run the world. And they're combining with big tech to take over Gaza. And here's where Trump enters into it, John, and this is scary. There's an entity called the Board of Peace, and I suggest all of you look it up because what I'm going to tell you is public information. I didn't have anyone tell me this. I found it on my own. It costs $1 billion to get into the Board of Peace, and world leaders are coming in, yet they claim to have no money. So the money is going somewhere. And the Board of Peace is the settlement organization that is running Gaza. And they plan to deport a lot of the Palestinians to a newly formed territory called New Somaliland. The ones that are left will be living in 15-minute high-tech cities in Gaza. IDF is the muscle for it. And the big tech bros are running it. And Trump is the lifetime head of the Board of Peace. And it's a lifetime appointment. When he steps down, he appoints his successor. You got Witkoff, Jared Kushner, they're on the board. And here's what I found with literature on this. They not only claim to have the right to settle Gaza and have the tech bros, you know, from Silicon Valley, basically install this high-tech society that would make the Chinese social credit system envious, but they also say they have the right to intervene in any other conflict area. And the UN Security Council says they have the right to do it, and so have some of the international courts. You're looking at the mechanism for the New World Order, in my humble opinion, and Donald Trump is the head of it. Board of Peace, people, look it up.
0: All right. Well, let's say that we did have a midterm election after all, and it didn't go the Republican way, what would we have then?
1: Well, this is why I think there has to be a strong arm move made against our government. Trump is head of the Board of Peace, Right now, this is evolving into the most powerful organization in the world. It's the World Economic Forum, the Trilateral Commission, the Bilderberg, and all these other groups combined rolled into one. Wow. They have 30 world leaders involved. Like I said, it takes $1 billion to get in, but they can't account for any of their money. And another thing, I'll just repeat it again for effect. They claim they have the right to intervene in any conflict area. That's scary.
0: Any conflict area.
1: Yes, and they claim the right over anyone's land. They can do unilateral eminent domain and with or without compensation. So these people are frightening. And Witkoff and his organization called World Liberty Foundation is the main funding mechanism for this group. And the Trump sons are making millions of dollars off this organization. The Witkoff sons are. And here's your conflict of interest. Trump has divested himself from the financial interest in that funding arm for the Board of Peace, the World Liberty Foundation, but his sons have it. And Witkoff says, I've divorced myself of involvement directly with this, but his sons have not. And so their sons, with both cases, are making millions of dollars. The Trump sons are making hundreds of millions of dollars on this. And here's the disturbing thing. Witkoff is acting like an ambassador envoy to various countries in the Middle East, including Israel, the UAE, Saudi Arabia. And yet he has a financial interest through his sons on decisions he makes. It's the ultimate conflict of interest. And I don't think Trump is any more innocent than Witkoff. And this is frightening to me, because this is not why we elected Donald Trump to go raging through the planet on some international order with the right to intervene in any conflict and seize land whenever they want.
0: Yeah, when you make it official like that, it's a little bit different than the fact that we do that routinely. We do all kinds of operations in other countries. Nobody says anything about it. But as long as they don't make an announcement, well, it's just another operation. However, if they announce it, then that takes on a more sinister character, doesn't it? Pretty strange.
1: Well, it's interesting. They're not even trying to hide it. This has been one of the easier things I've ever researched. I remember when I first heard about the Trilateral Commission and I was following Pat Wood's book without knowing Pat. He and I are now friends, but at that time I did not know Pat. And I'm following his book and reading it on trilaterals over Washington. And then I tried to find out more information on it, and you couldn't find anything. I mean, I found one article in the Atlantic magazine at that time. And now I talk about the Board of Peace. If people just go and put the Board of Peace into a search engine, you're going to find a lot. It's not hard to trace this. And like I said, there's missing money. The sons are making money hand over fist. It's absolutely crazy. I just put the Board of Peace into a search engine, and I'm getting a whole page of results back. They're calling it the New Gaza Peace Plan as their main project. IDF is the administrative arm, shall we say, the force. And then you look at Israel's conduct in Gaza. I don't know if you saw this or not, but NBC had a news crew that was attacked when they were in Gaza, not by Lebanese. They were attacked by Israeli settlers. And the nation of Israel did nothing about it. Netanyahu didn't take any action. And these were NBC reporters, a car smashed. Some of the reporters were beaten. I mean, this is totally out of control.
0: And one more time, who was doing the beating?
1: It was identified in our media as Israeli settlers. And The American contingency went to Israeli authorities and they refused to do anything. Now, that story has been closed now, but it was reported on Fox News. I saw it on my local news here in Phoenix. It wasn't hidden until recently, and that's kind of dropped off the screen. But these people are just totally out of control. I'm looking here at the Vorta piece online from an AI overview. They talk about security and disarmament. They're working for the betterment of humanity to disarm belligerents of combat. So to me, what they are, they're like the UN peacekeeping force with UN authority. They have this hidden genre behind them, like the World Economic Forum. In fact, they remind me a lot of the World Economic Forum and their beliefs. And it's something that we're not giving enough attention to. And here's what I'm wondering out loud. Trump is unconcerned about American public opinion. And anything resembling a fair election, we're going to lose the House and the Senate. And I say we because I still kind of identify with the GOP, what's left of it. That's going to be gone. And yet he's not doing anything to correct perception. That tells me unconcerned about the election. So I think we do need to consider there might not be election, or will we join into some international order where we're a secondary force and the international order has authority, and then Trump stays in power because of that. And I'm speaking international authority would be the Board of Peace. And I'm looking right here, too, at this. I'm on Google right now. And I'll tell you, if anyone's going to hide something on search engines, it'll be Google. I'm looking at pictures of the people in the Board of Peace. I'm looking at articles on it. I'm looking at their goals. And yet when I tell people about this, John, they just say, I've never heard of this. What are you talking about?
0: Yeah, there are several scenarios. I mean, I'm trying to err on the side of we'll maintain the existence of the republic and law and maybe order as well will be established, perhaps more visibly established than it has been in some decades, because there's still all this unrest in the big cities. And I mean, just the ongoing crime rate is enough unrest for most people. I mean, the murder rate in this country is ridiculous. Everybody knows it. And they don't look at the numbers because they're depressing. But I mean, you might be right in the pocket on this. There might be some, this might be the move to the, I'm so loath to use the expression, but this might be the opening, hardcore, undeniable move toward that whole New World Order thing.
1: Well, I think that's exactly what we're looking at. John, I'm looking at something here connected to the Board of Peace. It's an article called Hall of Infamy. And, you know, my dad used to say this, being an old Navy guy, and I'll clean it up for the radio. He used to warn me about who I hung out with. He said, you know, hang out with bad people. He said, if you roll in poop, you're going to start to stink. Well, listen to this. Along those lines, Donald Trump appointed former British Prime Minister Tony Blair to the Board of Peace. Could there be a more despicable person than Tony Blair, a total consummate globalist? And now Trump has appointed him to the Board of Peace.
0: What kind of a move is that? Tony Blair, really?
1: Yeah. I just here's the description. He's a blend of U.S. appeasement and extreme white savior complex. Yeah, he is a racist. I remember those allegations against him. And why he's being brought in is kind of a mystery to me, except who would he be tied to as a globalist prime minister of the UK? It would be the Bank of London. And who are they tied with? They have ties to the Rothschilds. Who founded Israel? The Rothschilds, Balfour Compact. You start to connect this, and I take a 30,000-foot view, and I say, I think we're looking at the creation of the synagogue of Satan.
0: Yeah, it's at some point it becomes undeniable that there is something. I mean, David, I'm trying to be delicate here, and that's why I keep starting and stopping, because anyone who sounds anti-Semitic, but I can't be an anti-Semite because Jesus himself was a Semite. He spoke Aramaic. And I mean, I keep hearing all this propaganda. I mean, we've talked about many times. I mean, this is a standard feature here on this program that we are most assuredly in a spiritual war. Okay, well, that's true. We've always been in a spiritual war. And now that the speed of information has increased, Well, if anything, the war has intensified, you know? But there certainly has been a lot of groundwork laid for, well, I'll just say, I keep hearing things, even over this program, being uttered, talking about everything from the return of Jesus, the Jewish Messiah. I mean, I even heard somebody say that the Jewish God and the Jewish Messiah. And it's like, And the next thing I heard was that, the Jewish people, you know, the ones running things, not all the Jewish people, most of the Jewish people are just going, what? You know, they don't keep up with all this stuff. They don't keep up with what the state of Israel is doing. They're just living their lives as Americans. I don't know what they're doing in other parts of the world, but
1: I know.
0: But it just seems like the apologists keep coming, and the latest outrage is that the Jews actually invented the entire myth of Jesus Christ in furtherance of taking over the world. And I thought, it was just like palm to forehead slap. It's like, really, what next? I mean, what next is going to be released into the so-called information sphere? And all it does, all it serves is to drive people crazy and, I think in some cases, fill them with insecurity and doubt about just about everything, making them neurotic. You know, when you start saying, oh, not only is the universe a hologram, but, well, your faith is a hologram, too. Oh, what's that supposed to do to people? You know?
1: I know. You're absolutely right. You know, on the other side, I'm going to read to you some excerpts from the Board of Peace website, and I'll tell people where they can find it, and this is frightening.
0: Okay, well, I mean, if even half of what you've told us tonight were to come to pass, that's certainly scary enough, but it would be only half. So, I guess we'd better get ready to hear it. We're going to take this top of the hour break here, and then you might want to tighten your belts just a notch or two more, because I got a feeling this is going to be quite a ride with our guest tonight, returning to the program, Mr. Dave Hodges. Common Sense Show. Now don't get depressed. For every problem, there's a solution. And you know what the solution is, so don't worry about it. We'll be right back. This is Caravan.
2: It's true. 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Big tech and its derivatives also try to financially soft kill. 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
11: Court weighs in. I'm Ted Lindner, Fox News. The Supreme Court on Monday rejecting President Trump's mail-in ballot restrictions for now, capping a wave of last-minute legal action heading into the midterms. The court now allowing states to continue sending out mail ballots under the same systems they've used since 2020, since COVID. The Trump White House had asked the court to clear the way for restrictions before the pivotal November contests for control of Congress. The case has major implications because nearly one-third of the country now votes by mail. The midterm elections now less than 2 months away. After a three-month absence following a serious fall and about with pneumonia, Republican Kentucky Senator Mitch McConnell making his return to Capitol Hill.
12: I wasn't sure how many of you would be here today, but I'm glad to see you. Time to get back to work.
11: During the Senate's recess, there was some confusion over the senator's return, opening up another conversation about transparency in the Senate. The president dismissing critics of AI, saying there's a conspiracy against it.
13: President Trump has been posting on Truth Social ever since Anthropic CEO Dario Amodei. He put out that essay over the weekend calling for a slowdown in AI development. And after several workers from Anthropic, they actually quit with that stark warning telling all of us that we might die from AI before the decade ends. President Trump calling out Amodei by name in one of those posts, saying in part, the Trump administration has stopped AI people from doing bad or potentially bad things, like Dario, Anthropic, exclamation point, who is now pretending to be a perfect little angel, and we will continue to do so. We already have tremendous criminal and regulatory power over these companies.
11: That's Fox's Darren Botello. And the Kennedy Center Board of Trustees planning to propose adding President Trump's name to the facility's exterior in recognition of his saving the building. That's according to a new court filing in a lawsuit aimed at blocking the addition of his name to the building. 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
14: 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Just click listen, then swipe right and hear the latest news updates on your time. 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
11: The Trump administration dealing a legal blow by a federal judge in Boston over foreign visas. U.S. District Judge F. Dennis Saylor blocking a new rule that limits how long foreign students and journalists can stay in the country without applying for extensions. Unions and advocacy groups filing suit against DHS's rule that was set to take effect Tuesday. New York City is leading a lawsuit against the Trump administration over a new rule that would allow the federal government to deny green cards to immigrants using government-funded programs. Speaking to reporters at City Hall, New York City Mayor Zohran Mamdani announced the new lawsuit alongside state and municipal officials.
17: We are confronting this injustice with the solidarity and action that it demands. New York City is leading a coalition of cities and counties, including Chicago, San Francisco, Seattle, Santa Clara County, and King County, to sue the federal government for the gross illegality of their new public charge rule and the irreparable damage that it will cause.
11: The new policy, which is set to take effect on Friday, is meant to ensure immigrants are not dependent on taxpayer benefits, according to DHS. The changes would affect immigrants using programs like Medicaid, public housing assistance, and SNAP benefits. Vice President J.D. Vance announcing new efforts in Kansas City, Missouri Monday to crack down on fraud tied to COVID-19 small business loans.
18: We are going to suspend 870,000 people permanently, people who defrauded the government over the last couple of years, the last couple of decades. We're going to make it impossible for them to get loans from the federal government.
11: And the Trump administration has focused its fraud investigations on government aid programs that expanded during the pandemic in 2020 and 2021. Democrats have pushed back against the Trump administration's fraud crackdown and have accused the administration of finding excuses to slash federal funding to

0: We're Red Eye Radio. He is Eric Cronin. I'm Gary McNamara. Eric has the morning off. But I thought that story was a perfect example of the mindset of a democratic socialist. I'm a victim. I make way more. I make five times what the average American makes, but I'm not going to pay my taxes. It's unfair. I have to pay my taxes, and I'm not going to pay my student loan either. Education should be free. I'm a victim of our oppressive society, and I make $270,000 a year plus if you talk about her household. Yep.
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5: Fox News, I'm Ted Lindner. The Supreme Court Monday rejecting President Trump's mail-in ballot restrictions for now. It caps a wave of last-minute legal action with voting in the midterms already underway and the midterm election day less than 2 months away. The court now allowing states to continue sending out mail-in ballots under the same systems they've used for years. The Trump White House had asked the court to clear the way for restrictions before the pivotal November contest for control of Congress. The case has major implications because nearly one-third of the country now votes by mail. Iran continues its aggressive posture in the Middle East.
6: New satellite images collected by a commercial satellite agency show the aftermath of an Iranian drone attack on Saudi's east-west oil pipeline used to bypass the Strait of Hormuz. The attack occurred on September 11th, causing significant damage.
5: Fox's Jennifer Griffin. 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
7: Occasional showers and a few thunderstorms for the rest of tonight into your Tuesday morning, 64 the overnight low. Tuesday will be much cooler with mainly cloudy skies and scattered showers throughout the day, especially in the morning, maybe a rumble of thunder. High temperature only about 68 degrees. Then showers likely on Wednesday, a little bit warmer with a high near 74. From the 1011 Severe Weather Center, I'm Chief Meteorologist Brett Anderson.
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11: 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The God of Thunder, Thor Bjarnason with the block. 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

0: And I'm Gary McNamara. Eric has the morning off today. Hopefully we will see him back here tomorrow. So, yeah, I just thought that was just really interesting because it seemed to blow up here. And that's because the two CEOs were talking about the fact of, yes, we're willing to be, regulated by governments. Even one of them said we'd be willing to be taken over by the right governments out there. Oh, for God's sake, stop it. Jeez. Like I said, explain it to me. I've been, as of first week of October, 37 years doing this since 89. Really at the beginning of the modern phase of talk radio in this country that, you know, Rush started in 88. I didn't want to do this. I got forced to do it. As I've told you the story before. Thank you, sir. Sue up in heaven. Thank you, Sue. She's the one that forced me to do it. But I've seen the hype. I've seen the drama. I've seen the drama kings and queens over the last 37 years on every issue. I've seen panic. I've seen doomsday scenarios. I've seen everything. And none of them have come true. Not one. Except the government monopoly creating a debt and government regulation that helps the movement of a progressive society. And progressive does not mean liberal.
1: This is what's happening.
2: She went there and found the man with her wallet. She confronted him and he gave it back.
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3: There was a train near 14th and Old Cheney. Deputies were able to block the vehicle in.
1: Check in throughout the day and get the very latest.
4: It hit on the west side of the building. There is a hole in the wall. There is some structural damage.
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6: News. I'm Sue Guzman. The Supreme Court has rejected the Trump administration's bid to revive mail ballot rules before the midterms, leaving a lower court's nationwide block in place. After a three-month-long absence following a fall and a bout with pneumonia, Kentucky U.S. Senator Mitch McConnell made his return to Capitol Hill Monday.
7: I wasn't sure how many of you would be here today, but I'm glad to see you. Time to get back to work.
6: President Trump brushing aside concerns over the rapid advancement of AI.
8: President Trump making it clear where he stands in the artificial intelligence race, posting AI taking over the world, destroying humanity and all other things bad is a hoax. Vice President J.D. Vance says AI, like any new technology, will bring both risks and benefits.
6: Fox's Lucas Tomlinson, America's listening to Fox News.
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9: Occasional showers and a few thunderstorms for the rest of tonight into your Tuesday morning. 64 the overnight low. Tuesday will be much cooler with mainly cloudy skies and scattered showers throughout the day, especially in the morning. Maybe a rumble of thunder. High temperature only about 68 degrees. Then showers likely on Wednesday, a little bit warmer with a high near 74. From the 1011 Severe Weather Center, I'm Chief Meteorologist Brett Anderson.
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0: We are Red Eye Radio. I'm Gary McNamara. Eric has the morning off. Oh, just one thing. Not going to get into details of it, but if you want to know of the worst job ever, before we had technology, it was the night soil men. So you can look that up. Night soil men. I'll just give you an idea without getting too disgusting in any kind of way. Before there was modern plumbing, especially in the cities where people lived very close together and there were no bathrooms. Let's just say they went whatever they could and they left all the remains in cesspools in the backyard or wherever. They had a container of it, and the night soil men would come around at night so nobody would have to see it. And they would jump down in it and shovel it all out into open wagons. And that's all I'm going to say about that. Have I got into, is that enough detail? All right, yes. I may want to have a snack later on, and I want to be able to finish my coffee here. But, man, we live in great times.
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2: Fox News, I'm Ted Linder. The U.S. Supreme Court rejecting President Trump's desired restrictions on mail-in ballots.
3: The decision allows mail-in voting nationwide to continue as the midterms approach. Justice Samuel Alito wrote in his dissenting opinion the court's denial was incorrect because some of the plaintiffs lacked standing.
2: Fox's Grinnell Scott. Minnesota Democratic Congresswoman Ilhan Omar now under criminal investigation by the Trump administration. Fox's Jillian Turner.
4: Omar married Ahmed Noor Saeed Elmi in 2009. Republicans have long claimed he is her brother, and she married him as part of an immigration scheme, though she has never been formally charged.
2: Omar denies the accusation and says President Trump is obsessed with her. Kentucky Republican Senator Mitch McConnell returned to the U.S. Senate Monday following a serious fall, a bout with pneumonia, and a three-month absence. 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
6: Occasional showers and a few thunderstorms for the rest of tonight into your Tuesday morning, 64 the overnight low. Tuesday will be much cooler with mainly cloudy skies and scattered showers throughout the day, especially in the morning, maybe a rumble of thunder. High temperature only about 68 degrees. Then showers likely on Wednesday, a little bit warmer with a high near 74. From the 1011 Severe Weather Center, I'm Chief Meteorologist Brett Anderson.
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12: excessive heat warnings,
13: triple digits,
9: to severe thunderstorms.
14: Another night of severe thunderstorm watch.
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0: Did you just look down at your phone? 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Turn it off. 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
2: Fox News, I'm Sue Guzman. The Supreme Court rejecting President Trump's bid to revive strict mail ballot rules before the midterm elections. The move allows states to continue sending out mail-in ballots using the same processes they've used for years. Yemen's Houthi rebels have seized two strategic islands in the southern Red Sea. It's a move that could strengthen their control over a key maritime shipping route. Meantime, repairs to a major Saudi pipeline that was damaged last week could take 3 to 5 weeks. And President Trump is brushing aside concerns regarding the safety and the rapid advancement of AI.
3: President Trump making it clear where he stands in the artificial intelligence race, posting AI taking over the world, destroying humanity and all other things bad.
2: Fox's Lucas Tomlinson reporting. 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
5: Occasional showers and a few thunderstorms for the rest of tonight into your Tuesday morning. 64 the overnight low. Tuesday will be much cooler with mainly cloudy skies and scattered showers throughout the day, especially in the morning. Maybe a rumble of thunder. High temperature only about 68 degrees. Then showers likely on Wednesday, a little bit warmer with a high near 74. From the 1011 Severe Weather Center, I'm Chief Meteorologist Brett Anderson.
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0: McConnell isn't seeking re-election, and his term ends at the beginning of January. In a statement on X earlier yesterday announcing his return, McConnell said his recovery, quote, has been a long and often frustrating process, and the lingering effects of childhood polio haven't made it any easier. The former Senate Majority Leader was hospitalized in mid-June after he briefly lost consciousness and fell. 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
0: Thanks for joining us on this Tuesday. The record price of diesel at $6.26 a gallon on average this morning threatens to stoke inflation at a time when consumers are already price sensitive and businesses are reeling from higher costs due to trade tensions.
15: And so the next time consumers go to the grocery store, the next time they buy something online, they will likely be noticing an impact of a trickle-down effect.
0: Patrick DeHaan at Gas Buddy. Diesel in California is close to $9 a gallon. Insight from Nathan.

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9: to severe thunderstorms.
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16: Thanks for joining us. An estimated $124 trillion in assets will transfer from older generations to younger heirs over the next couple of decades, but that windfall may create a storm of problems. Insight from Medora Lee, money reporter at USA Today. Medora, what did you look at?
17: This is such a big deal, and I feel like no one is really addressing this very well. But Kiplinger's did a survey of over 2,500 adults, and I was really surprised. There was so much good stuff in the survey, but I was very struck by a third of adult children believe that inheritance is going to create a conflict among the siblings. And half of them, or almost half, 45%, said that they've even adjusted their behavior to stay in their parents' good graces for financial reasons. So I'm not really sure what this says about us as humans or families, but I find that a little bit alarming. But I guess, you know, it squares with what others have warned us about, that, you know, disputes after a parent passes away will eat into people's parents' estate and their inheritance, because they're going to hire lawyers and then they're going to hash it out in court. I mean, I think the ABA has even predicted a probate storm during this great wealth transfer. So I'm not really sure where, if everyone's fighting about it, where the wealth is going to transfer, maybe to the lawyers, I guess.
16: Oh, my goodness. So, I mean, how do we have this conversation? How do we begin it?
17: So everybody kind of recommends that parents sit down with their children and explain how they plan to divide the assets, their assets when they pass away, and who's getting what. And this is something that's really interesting, I thought, too, is that in the parents think that they, most parents think that they're going to divide their assets equally. That makes sense, right? Doesn't that sound fair?
16: Sure.
17: But kids apparently have a different definition of fair. To them, fair is based more on their needs. And so let's say, you know, I'm a school teacher and my brother is a hedge fund manager. I should get more because I'm just this lowly school teacher.
16: Wow.
17: So fair doesn't always mean equal. And so I think that that also creates tension between parents and kids because they see things differently. And they also see thing, timing is a big thing too. Kids want their money now and parents are like, no, we're not going to give you all your inheritance now. We're definitely willing to help you if you need it, but we don't want to give you all the money now. And so I think that there, conversation has to be for parents to explain why they're dividing things the way they are dividing them, so maybe kids can understand that, and also why they don't want to give them their inheritance now. It turns out that it's not because they're selfish or greedy or they just want to sit on their pile of money and watch younger people suffer. It's because they themselves are scared of their own future and wow. whether they will have enough money to retire because of inflation's high or healthcare costs are high, or, and they don't know how long they're going to live, and they don't want to be dependent on their kids financially. So I think that maybe some of people say that maybe some of these conversations will help bring in some understanding and hopefully ward off some of the disagreements.
16: Thanks, Medora. Medora Lee, money reporter at USA Today. 30 minutes now after the hour on This Morning, America's First News.

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1: Fox News, I'm CJ Papa. President Trump calls in to NVIDIA Chief Executive Jensen Huang as he was talking about artificial intelligence at a conference in Los Angeles. The president wants to calm the uproar over AI safety concerns.
2: It's bigger than the internet and the AI, much more so. And they're just playing right into the hands of a lot of people that don't want to see it happen. And that could be political people. It could also be China. And we're not going to let that happen. It's a hoax.
1: Now from the All In podcast, could the Federal Reserve increase the short-term interest rate for the first time in 3 years? Its two-day meeting begins today.
3: Wall Street traders are considering a hike likely after the recent rise in crude oil and gasoline prices and the lack of significant progress on inflation.
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5: Mainly cloudy and cooler today with showers likely and a chance of thunderstorms. High temperature in the low 70s. Tonight, mainly cloudy with a 50% chance of showers and thunderstorms. Low around 60. Wednesday, mainly cloudy and mild with a 50% chance of showers and thunderstorms. High in the low 70s. From the 1011 Severe Weather Center, I'm meteorologist Brandon Rector.
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0: cutting through the clutter to bring you the people and stories that matter to you. 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
1: Thanks for joining us. A new report from the CDC finds 72% of us say we experienced fatigue on multiple days over the past 3 months. The lead author of the report said people with fatigue are at a higher risk of activity limitations and disability, including permanent work disability. Fatigue is not ordinary sleepiness. It's described as physical or mental tiredness or exhaustion that does not improve with additional sleep or rest. The study found adults who experienced frequent fatigue were more than three times as likely to have symptoms of depression and about twice as likely to report cognitive difficulties or symptoms of anxiety. 8 minutes now in front of the hour on This Morning. Once again, here's Nicole Murray.
2: And now, the three big things you need to know. Number one.
3: The Supreme Court has left intact a lower court decision that blocks the Postal Service from enforcing new regulations for mail-in voting. Election officials have said it would be difficult to make the necessary changes by November's midterm elections. President Trump stated the changes are necessary to address fraud.
2: Number two.
3: Kentucky Senator Mitch McConnell has returned to the Senate for the first time since being hospitalized in June following a fall.
4: I wasn't sure how many of you would be here today, but I'm glad to see you. Time to get back to work. Finish the job for this Congress.
3: McConnell is not seeking re-election, and his term ends in January.
2: Number three.
3: New York City Mayor Zohram Mamdani and mayors around the country have filed a joint lawsuit seeking to stop President Trump from making it harder for lawful immigrants to receive green cards or visas. Mamdani speaking out.
5: It is intentionally vague as a means of creating uncertainty and fear, to isolate immigrant New Yorkers, to force them to make an impossible choice between meeting their own basic needs and continuing to live in the city that they love.
3: The rule change is set to take effect on Friday. Four people have been hospitalized after a crane collapsed onto a Miami construction site. Fire Chief Robert Hevia.
6: 50 personnel from our fire department, 20 units responded with a vehicle fire, and then also found that the crane had fallen on top of a construction box where there was a 27 and 29-year-old construction worker trapped inside.
3: Officials have not said what caused the crane to fall. The New Jersey Department of Environmental Protection says thousands of gallons of diesel fuel spilled from an AI data center in Secaucus late last week. Officials say the oil has been contained and is being removed from the nearby Anderson Creek. The New York Post reports that baby boomers, Generation X, and millennials all have a favorite restaurant chain, and that is Olive Garden. Generation Z does not agree. They have crowned Chili's as their favorite. No way.
1: No, not Chili's?
3: No way. Unlimited breadsticks, unlimited salad. How can you compete with that?
1: Wow. Okay. I was going to say Chili's. I side with Gen Z here. I think I'm more of a Chili's guy than Olive Garden.
3: What? Why?
1: I don't distinguish. The same to me.
3: They're not the same. One's Italian, one's bar food. You know
1: same.
3: What I mean? Burgers,
1: fast
3: pasta.
1: Fast casual. It's all the same to me.
3: Burgers, pasta. It's okay. A little different. No?
1: 6 minutes now in front of the hour.
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1: But with us, an honors student from upstate New York has been suspended for bringing a cup of coffee to class, arguing that the rule she violated is not valid. Julie Caputa, senior at Beaver River Central School, told a local TV station that she walked into her first period class on day one of school. Her teacher said he needed to dump it out, consume it on the spot, or go down to the office. Caputa received an in-school suspension on the first day of school for violating the school's outside food and drink rule, a new addition to this year's code of conduct. She and her mother said there was supposed to be a public hearing about the rule, but wasn't aware of one. The superintendent said the district's monthly board meeting in August was considered a public hearing, but after speaking with Caputa, he agreed the hearing was not properly announced. He said that the new rule was put in place to promote a distraction-free learning environment. A new public hearing was set for last evening. The suspension for Caputa, by the way, will not reflect on her permanent record. That'll do it for this hour. For Nicole Murray and Mike Gavin, I'm Gordon Deal. Thanks for listening to This Morning, America's First News.

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6: 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Wham, bam, thank you, ma'am. The dunk by JPJ. 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
7: The first state is holding the last primaries. I'm Dave Anthony, Fox News. Polls opening just now in Delaware for the final primaries, 7 weeks before the November elections.
8: Among the seats up is the U.S. Senate seat held by Democrat Chris Coons. He seeks a third full term and faces three Democratic challengers. One of them is a former Republican, Eric Hansen, who ran and lost to Senator Lisa Blunt Rochester in 2024. This year, Hansen will appear on ballots as E. No Trump Hansen.
7: That's Fox's Grinnell Scott. Mail-in voting will not be restricted in November like President Trump was trying to do. The Supreme Court has blocked his order to get the Postal Service to implement ballot requirements. No reaction yet from President Trump on that, but he is continuing to call fears of AI going out of control and threatening humanity a hoax, telling the All In podcast.
9: They're just playing right into the hands of a lot of people that don't want to see it happen, and that could be political people, and it could also be China.
7: Some AI leaders have warned in recent days of the risks of artificial intelligence if they don't slow it down and put up guardrails. At the Senate, a Republican who's been absent for months returns, former Majority Leader Mitch McConnell.
10: I wasn't sure how many of you would be here today, but I'm glad to see you. Time to get back to work.
7: He said that from a wheelchair as McConnell returned to cast a vote with his fellow Republicans approving a judicial nominee. The senator's been recovering and rehabbing after a fall in June, and then he was stricken with pneumonia. It's McConnell's last year. The 84-year-old is not running for re-election. A TV show makes history, and so does its lead actor.
11: And the Emmy goes to Matthew Rhys.
7: He heard that twice on NBC last night. Rhys is the first to win lead actor Emmys for two shows in the same year, The Beast and Me and Widow's Bay. That show won a record 14 Emmys, including Best Comedy. The Pitt won for Best Drama. 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
12: Cloudy. Scattered light showers, 69 degrees at 6:02. State Auditor Mike Foley says his office found major accounting and financial reporting errors in the Lancaster County Treasurer's Office. Foley said required semi-annual statements overstated county receipts by more than $961 million, including reporting more than $2 billion collected in 2025, when the correct amount was just over $1 billion. Treasurer Rachel Garver cooperated with the audit, according to Foley, accepted responsibility for the findings, and pledged corrective action. Lincoln voters will decide in November whether to limit city council members to two consecutive terms. Councilman James Michael Bowers argues the proposal could actually take power away from voters.
13: Younger candidates are running for office and not only winning, but leading on substantive issues. Term limits just don't limit elected officials. They limit voters.
12: Council voted 7-0 yesterday to put the proposal on the ballot, along with a competing city alternative allowing three consecutive terms. Nebraska is teaming up with federal officials to fight fraud.
14: State Treasurer Joey Spellerberg signed an agreement Monday aimed at improving cooperation on fraud detection, investigations, and financial crime analysis. The Treasurer's Office may share publicly available state payment information with federal investigators. Spellerberg says the goal is to identify suspicious activity sooner and stop fraudulent payments before taxpayer money is lost. John Adcox, KLIN News.
12: The Nebraska State Patrol is calling a nearly 20,000-pound drug seizure in Dawson County the largest largest in the agency's history.
2: On September 4th, one of our troopers made a traffic stop on a semi on I-80 near Cozad. During the traffic stop, the trooper performed a commercial motor vehicle inspection and detected an odor of marijuana.
12: State Patrol Colonel Brian Waugh said troopers found 27 pallets of various drugs. Investigators estimate a street value of more than $50 million. It's believed to be the biggest drug seizure in NSP history. Lancaster County has shut down Northwest 112th Street just north of Highway 34 after discovering a failed culvert beneath the road. County Engineer Pam Dingman tells KLIN News inspectors found a void beneath an entire traffic lane.
15: Nothing is really supporting this pipe. It's got air around it, and the road could actually collapse if a heavy load went over it.
12: Dingman declared the situation a clear and present danger. She said repairs could take a couple of weeks. Two more downtown Lincoln traffic closures coming tomorrow. South 13th between N and O will close from 8 to 5 for an LNET event. Beginning at 8 tomorrow morning, R between 7th and Pinnacle Arena Drive, along with Canopy between Q and R, will close for Nebraska volleyball at PBA. The Haymarket closure is scheduled to reopen by 10 Thursday morning. And a flood watch in effect through this evening. 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
19: Mainly cloudy this morning with showers and thunderstorms likely. Temperature in the mid-60s to around 70. This afternoon, remaining mainly cloudy with showers likely and a chance of thunderstorms. Temperature in the mid to upper 60s. Tonight, mainly cloudy with a 50% chance of showers and thunderstorms, low around 60. From the 1011 Severe Weather Center, I'm meteorologist Brandon Rector.
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20: All right, welcome in. Tuesday morning, September 15th, 2026. Look at that. After today, we will be halfway through the month of September already. Man. Going quick already, it seems like to me. Glad to have you with us today. We are starting out your day in the capital city at 69 degrees. Still a little drippy out there after a rainy evening in terms of what happened in the overnight hours. We got a little bit more rain. Just did about the 2 o'clock in the morning hour here at the airport, at least, and that put our grand total for yesterday and through the overnight hours at 0.3 inches. So that's what we had there. You had about a quarter of an inch in the morning. You had about another quarter of an inch in the evening. And then, yeah, just a little smattering here in the overnight hours as well. So we ended up with overall yesterday in terms of what we're going to see today. It looks like we still have chances of thunderstorms throughout the day today. And we may not even get up to 70 degrees today with some pretty windy conditions as well. So we got for the weather, a little bit more on that later here. We welcome in. By the way, we got Steve in today.
1: Hello.
20: For Nate Rohr. Nate, yep. Rohr. Of course, you may have heard his voice on Monday Night Football last night. I did heard him break through the TV broadcast a couple of times last night, as all the Chiefs fans are very, very happy this morning, and the Broncos fans are not. Sorry, Steve.
21: Not angry.
22: Yes, but you were angry in the newsroom.
21: Yes, I was. Yes, I'll admit it. I was a little
20: tired. You're kind of a minority here.
21: Tell me about it.
20: I'm neutral.
22: You're a donkey fan?
21: I am.
20: Yeah, he is.
21: Lifelong.
20: I'm pretty neutral on that. Yeah. But glad to see Emmett Johnson looking good last night. Yeah. So that was cool. Yeah. All right. Let's get into today's news. By the way, on a Tuesday morning, we will have your

0: reporting 2025 revenue.
1: Wow. Okay.
2: Boy.
0: I dug through it, read through it quickly, and then did some rewrites, and there's a lot in this thing.
1: So it's a 35-page report, and he calls it accounting blunders, like you said, about $1 billion by the Lancaster County treasurers, and you had tax revenues that were mishandled because of that. Some of these were included were commissions retained by the county treasurer on Lincoln Airport Authority tax collections, distributions of motor vehicle prorate, distributions of homestead exemption to local taxi entities were calculated incorrectly, percentage of the fee from collecting motor vehicle sales tax were recorded improperly into the county general fund, not deposited to the road fund in accordance with statutory. This is the weeds accounting stuff.
0: Yeah, the biggest thing was underpayment to the state for its portion of property. I believe it was property tax. But that same amount was overpaid then to some taxing entities.
1: Yes. So distribution of property tax credit money from the state. So they overpaid every local taxing authority in the county, not to mention a underpayment to the state of Nebraska from 2023 to 2025.
0: That was like 200 and some thousand, if I remember correctly.
1: He said the underpayment to the state was $1.2 million.
0: Oh, okay.
1: Yeah, is what he said on this.
0: Well, that won't make up for the deficit the state has,
1: no.
0: But it helps.
1: No. Foley's press releases. This really isn't rocket science, Foley said. State statute requires a 2% commission to be received, but the county treasurer retained 1% instead. Talking specifically about one of the overpayments here or one of the mistakes. Like other errors identified, the mistake wasn't realized until my staff brought it to the office's attention. Even a relatively minor deviation like that can have dramatic fiscal consequences. How much the worse when dozens occur simultaneously. Now, he did say that the county treasurer, very cooperative.
0: And promised corrective action.
1: Very, very cooperative. I thought that was interesting. This is the first, I got an email from Mark first thing in the morning, so the first thing I did, like the first thing I did this morning was read an audit press release, which is a lot. Yeah. I got to be honest, at 4:45 in the morning, to have that. But he said, County Treasurer Rachel Garver was completely cooperative during the process, accepted full responsibility, pledged immediate action to address the problems. That was very refreshing. And in stark contrast, so many other audits my team have conducted. So in terms of a cooperation audit, passed. Past check.
0: Almost like a participation trophy.
1: Yeah, it's a cooperation audit, which we need more of those, too, I think.
0: I know. He also said he doesn't think there's any money missing, but it's been really misreported.
1: Okay. It's
0: been, you know, there was nothing sinister. Well, that's not necessarily true. The money was just mishandled.
1: Right. Mm. Right. Wrong amounts were put in wrong.
0: And that also had some timekeeping issues in the clerk's office.
1: What was that part of it? I didn't
0: concentrate on that.
1: Yeah.
0: I just saw that as a...
1: They were talking about the employees, whether the employees were working at hours that they said that they did. Overtime exempt employees in the county clerk's office. I don't know. I mean, listen. I got a lot in life I'm concerned about. I'm just glad that they're, you know, taking care of these issues.
0: Yep.
1: I don't know that I need to personally get all that concerned with them.
0: At 4:01 news release, it's the newsroom email box from Mike Foley. You know it's going to be a long morning.
1: So how about that? In the last 2 weeks, you had an audit related to City of Lincoln, or a report. I guess it wasn't even really an audit; it was just kind of a comment on LFR, which they pushed back on. And then you had the now Lancaster County in the last couple of weeks.

0: Interesting.
1: Yep.
0: Interesting. Okay. Well, that's today's audit and accounting minute with Alan Kay today with Jack and Friends. What else we got?
1: You need a big calculator.
0: Yeah, I.
1: City Council did approve the initiatives. There'd be five of them.
0: Okay.
1: And boy, I was confused yesterday on the placement on the agenda of those things. I'm glad that we got confirmation from City Communications, and then you were able to sort it out in the 8 o'clock hour.
0: Yeah, and here's what they are. The City Council one is pretty simple. Oddly enough, what the city proposed, really not all that different than mm-hmm. what the good government, like, there's these mainly overlap. They're mainly the same thing. It's just slight tweaks in execution.
2: Right.
0: The City Council term limits, both are offering City Council term limits. One, the city, good government one is saying two terms. The one that the city proffered would be three terms, which would match the term limits that the mayor's office has which was put in by voters.
1: And it would match the constitutional amendment that the legislature at the state office, state level, yeah. Mm-hmm.
0: And then on moving elections from spring to fall, the city council one also accomplishes that goal. It just takes a little longer to do it, so you have less irregular terms at the front end of it, meaning that instead of doing them in 2028, so that you have an election in 2027 and 2028, they would do it in 2030. Okay? So that would be the year that you do the mayor and the city council elections and I can't remember if it's the at-large ones that go with the mayor or if it's the district ones that go with the mayor. But either way, so that the next mayor who is elected would then, according to the city's plan, would be elected in spring of 2027.
2: Mm-hmm.
0: And then the next election for that would be in fall of 2030. So there would still be a shortened term, although not the baby term, as we called it.
1: Right.
0: So instead of a year and a half, it would be more like 3.5 years, yep. Basically.
2: Mm-hmm.
0: Kind of seems to make more sense. I don't know. Like, it's interesting because, by and large, in the huge ideas, after all this fighting,
2: right,
0: they agree
2: mm-hmm.
0: on really the 90% of the fight here.
2: Right.
0: What are we doing killing each other about this? What are we doing?
1: It's politics.
0: I mean, God, they don't even disagree that much.
2: Yeah.
0: This is ridiculous. This is insane. All of that money, all of these lawsuits, all of this bleep. Yep. And they basically are like, eh. Like, goodness sakes.
2: Yeah.
0: And if it's about shortening that mayoral term, which maybe it is. I mean, let's be honest. Maybe that's what it is. Maybe it's about shortening the mayoral term, and that's really what it is for each side. Then I guess just talk about that then. But it seems like, if you agree on 10 years from now, none of that's going to matter. All the other stuff is going to matter.
1: If it passes.
0: Either one passes. Because they're materially not all that different. Yep. City Council, two terms, three terms, I don't know.
2: Yeah.
0: All the other ones are at three?
2: Mm-hmm.
0: I don't know. Whatever.
1: Wasn't there one other change? I should have looked this up. In the city proposal, you could have three terms. Or the alternative, you could have three terms, set out a term, and come back. But in the good government Lincoln...
0: You're done forever?
1: Yeah.
0: Okay.
1: I think that's the way it...
0: Man, who wants to be on city council that much? I mean, let's not act like this is a glamour position.
2: Sure.
0: Fine. Mm-hmm. Whatever. We're doing term limits everywhere. I mean, I don't even necessarily... Oppose them.
1: I do.
0: This isn't like, this isn't like the Senate and the House, right?
2: Right.
0: I don't know. Yeah. At least I don't think of it that way.
2: You're in.
0: And there's the one place we don't have term limits.
2: Right. Yes. Like I said, in for life.
1: All right.
0: In any case, sorry. I can't believe, after all that, we have two things that are really in 5 years, essentially going to be the same plan.
2: Correct.
0: One, the biggest change being two terms versus 3 terms.
1: Which
0: again, if you want to sit on city council for 12 years, more power to you. I mean, geez, but I don't want to.
1: But there is a big if in there.
0: If
1: it passes.
0: Yeah, if either of them pass. And I guess if they both pass, then we're going to go to the thing where whichever gets the most, I suppose.
1: I'm guessing. Mm. Yep.
0: All right, what else we got?
1: NSP, State Patrol, stopped a semi, did a commercial vehicle check on the 4th out around Cozad. Found about 20,000 pounds of drugs.
0: Yes!
1: $50 million street value.
0: Wow!
2: Uh-huh.
0: So this was mainly marijuana, I understand?
1: There was a lot of it, yeah. I think like 1,700 pounds. Yeah.
0: I believe the original item that I read said that they had just tons of pallets of marijuana that they could actually smell it.
1: Outside.
2: Yeah.
0: Which I don't even know how that, I mean, I'm kind of fascinated how that actually happened. Like, are you rolling your window down, enjoying the breeze?
1: No, doing a commercial vehicle check, you could have been looking underneath.
0: Oh, you were doing a normal check. Yeah. Got it. So at least this time, someone wasn't, you know, not using their blinker when they change lanes when transporting tens of millions of dollars drugs.
1: 27 pallets, 5,200 pounds of marijuana, 13,600 pounds of THC products, 1,000 pounds of psilocybin products.
2: Wow.
1: $50 million in street value.
0: Are the THC products even illegal? I mean, I can get THC products. Go across the street and get THC products right now.
2: Yeah, you can't miss it by the bright lights.
0: Anyway, that was more rhetorical, but that's any case.
1: And then they had a second case.
0: Yeah, this was honestly more interesting.
1: By Gothenburg. Mm-hmm. $250,000 worth of stolen professional speaker equipment.
2: Right?
0: Ooh.
2: Yeah.
0: Ooh, interesting. Wonder what we had in there, Mark. Like, these were, like, high-end...
1: They were headed for Vegas, as I understand. And so they probably were going to go in, you know, some type of show.
2: Mm-hmm.
0: I assume modern. I like to picture that there were a bunch of, like, Klipsch Heresies back there, you know, and, like, some JBLs, right? Some old-school JBLs back there. No, they were probably... Yeah, you're probably right. And then there was like stuff from Walmart in that one too, if I recall.
1: Yeah, all stolen.
0: It's a weird combo. We got high end speakers, and we got stuff from Walmart. We're bringing it across the country. What do we say? How many million dollars? $20 million of drugs was that?
1: $50 million
0: of drugs. Mm-hmm. What did they do with $50 million worth of drugs? I mean, goodness sakes!
1: It was headed somewhere for.
0: When the state gets it, I know we've had stories before about how they, you know, lock it up or whatever. But I mean, do they have a warehouse for that much weed?
1: Oh, yeah.
0: And then what?
1: Yeah, I'm sure they do.
0: Okay,
2: just burn it out in the field.
0: I mean, look, $50 million would make a pretty good dent in the budget. Just saying.
2: Oh yeah,
0: just saying.
1: Yeah,
2: absolutely.
0: Let's see. We're looking. I mean, I don't know if you talk about like 8 birds with 1 stone here, but we got a budget.
2: Right.
0: We've got a marijuana producers issue. We've got all this excess stuff that we need to deal with. Mm-hmm. I mean,
2: hey, we get stuff done.
0: Wow. I mean, it's just a little ingenuity in government here. All right. What else we got, Mark?
1: Joey Spellerberg. You've talked to him a couple
0: Treasurer.
1: Of times. Yeah. Signed a agreement with some feds that they will cooperate on some fraud issues. Evidently, they've stopped some fraudulent checks and payments going out from the state treasurer's office, and now they want to team up with the feds and share some publicly information.
0: Good. Get them.
1: Yeah.
0: Get them.
2: Yes. Yep.
1: So that was good.
0: People forget he was the mayor of Fremont.
2: Yes.
0: People forget. I don't know that people do forget that, but
1: 112th Street, just north of Highway 34, culvert issue up there, so it's going to be closed for a couple of weeks. Almost had one of those lane fall into the the hole, you know?
2: Oh, yeah.
3: Oh, wow, really? That, a sinkhole?
1: Yep.
3: Wow.
1: Pam Dingman said that there was complete air around the culvert.
3: Yikes.
2: Oh, my goodness.
3: I'm glad they caught that.
2: Yeah.
3: Wow.
1: And then we do have a flood watch, not the congressman flood watch.
3: No.
1: But, right. Some pretty heavy rain. Man, that, there were some gusts yesterday.
2: Oh, yeah.
3: My trash cans were all over the place last night. And the wind's going to continue to be fairly strong today, but the chances of rain, they do decrease a bit as we go through the morning, but then pump back up over the midday hour and then go down through the afternoon and into the evening. Mm-hmm. But, I mean, we could add another quarter of an inch here, it looks like, or more during the course of the day today. And the wet fall is back, and it's really going to continue through the entirety of this week. Like I said, overnight chances, we have down to a 20% chance, but then late tomorrow again, 60% chance, 30% chance Thursday night, 20% chance Thursday night, Friday, 30% chance through the day. Saturday, chance of showers and thunderstorms, mainly before 1 p.m., high of 80. So, looks like one thing that is back lately is the wind, as you mentioned there, Mark. Yeah,
2: right.
3: It's been just a weirdly not windy couple of months, it feels like. Mm-hmm. And it's going to get going here again this week.
1: And the paparazzi saw Tom and Taylor in a Chiefs box last night.
2: How many times did we see that?
3: Who was she with?
1: I didn't know. Cruise.
2: Tom Cruise.
3: Oh, Cruise? Tom Cruise was with her?
2: Oh, yeah.
3: No kidding. I mean, I saw the shots of her after Kelsey had that big catch in the third quarter or whenever that was, but I think I had the volume down, so I didn't notice Tom Cruise up there.
2: I think the biggest thing I noticed during the game was they had the crowd mic up so loud I could barely hear Joe Buck and Troy.
3: Yet Aiden. I did still hear Nate do the third down thing a couple of times.
2: That was nice.
3: He's got a loud enough voice to cut through it.
2: Yes, he does.
3: As we all know. Just kidding, Nate. We love you.
2: Yes.
3: It's pretty cool. It's pretty cool to hear your partner when you're watching Monday Night Football.
2: That is very
3: pretty,
2: cool.
3: Pretty sweet.
2: Yeah.
3: So a big congrats, Nate, to starting his first full season as the PA voice of the Kansas City Chiefs. And he texted me last night toward the end of the game. He said, with the way the Chiefs looked, I'm going to be insufferable. And I said, what, starting now?
2: Yeah.
3: Oh, okay.
2: I was like, compared to what?
3: All right.
1: And it's National Double Cheeseburger Day.
3: All right.
2: Oh, really?
3: Yep. Ooh, celebrate that.
2: Yes.
3: Celebrate that. I'm down with that.
2: Mm.
1: And one that I really don't like is National Cream de Mint Day.
2: Cream de Mint.
3: Oh, yeah. I'm with you, Mark.
2: No.
3: Mint is a toiletry, not a flavor. That's what I've always said.
2: Good take.
3: Mint is a toothpaste flavor, not a dessert flavor.
1: Yes,
3: in my opinion,
1: you want your teeth to be minty.
3: It's a breath freshener, not a dessert.
2: Yes,
3: that's my take on mint. Sorry, but a double quarter pounder with cheese.
2: Mm-hmm. Yeah, why not?
3: Sounds good. Always an underrated burger at McDonald's. I would say.
2: Oh, absolutely.
3: I mean, the Big Mac with the unnecessary piece of bread in the middle is I've always struggled with.
2: Right.
3: I mean, not that much. I can handle it, but
2: but still.
3: Never quite understood that. The quarter pounder with cheese was always the double quarter pounder with cheese was always the go-to.
2: Or a double
3: when
2: whopper.
3: I used to be able to put a lot of those away.
2: Yeah,
1: I like to have a cheeseburger with no bun.
2: Oh well, Mr. Carnivore.
3: Yum.
2: Yes.
3: Yum.
2: Yummy.
3: All right, let's take a break, guys. Let's do it. A lot going on this morning. Thank you very much, Mark. We'll take a break right now. Got a check of sports. Got a check of news. Fantasy Huskers keyword, and then we'll jump into our sound off. Oh, my gosh. Everybody's talking about AI and the sound off. Just warning you. But that's what everybody's talking about. So, got that coming up. 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
10: Mainly cloudy and cooler today with showers likely and a chance of thunderstorms. High temperature in the low 70s. Tonight, mainly cloudy with a 50% chance of showers and thunderstorms, low around 60. Wednesday, mainly cloudy and mild with a 50% chance of showers and thunderstorms, high in the low 70s. From the 1011 Severe Weather Center, I'm meteorologist Brandon Rector.
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2: Nebraska senior quarterback Anthony Calandria was honored Monday as he was named Big Ten Offensive Player of the Week for his performance against Bowling Green. Calandria completed 20 of 24 passes for 224 yards and a career-high 4 touchdown passes in Nebraska's 56-7 win last Saturday. While this is his first Big Ten honor, Calandria was a 4-time Mountain West Player of the Week in 2025 while at UNLV. Calandria and the Huskers are back in action Saturday night as Nebraska hosts North Dakota. Kickoff set for 6:15 p.m. with pregame starting at 2 on Lincoln Tusker Radio, 1400-993-KLIN. Head coach Matt Rhule met with members of the media on Monday to address the upcoming game against North Dakota. Coach Rhule with his comments on North Dakota's defense.
12: Coach, is the defensive coordinator as well, so they're a 4-down structure. They kind of have hybrid 3-4 personnel, so they can go to 3-4. They'll go to what we call mint, some odds spacing. So they'll give you multiple challenges. They're a pressure team. They've played some man this year, more man than they've played in the past, which I think is always a key to recognize when it's man. But they're a 4-down hybrid 3-down, but really 4-down quarters cover 3 high simulated pressure team. They'll bring pressure.
2: Coming up at 8:40, we'll have our weekly visit with the voice of Husker volleyball, John Baylor, on Lincoln's home for the Huskers, 1400-993-KLIN.
4: Trending from the KLIN newsroom.
1: The state audit says an error by the Lancaster County Treasurer resulted in more than $1.27 million being underpaid to the state of Nebraska between 2023 and 2025. Auditor Mike Foley said property tax credit money was improperly distributed, resulting in overpayments to local taxing authorities. The money should have been returned to a state fund used for future property tax relief. Foley said further audit work will determine whether corrective measures are taken. Lincoln City Council has the power to offer voters an alternative when members object to a citizen-proposed charter amendment. Mayor Larian Gaylor-Baird explained that role at a Monday morning news conference.
13: If they see something goofy or that is not good for the future of Lincoln, they can offer an alternative. It's meant to have some balance in the force, if you will. It's really about protecting the people of Lincoln.
1: The council approved alternatives to 2 of the 3 citizen proposed charter amendments headed to voters in November. Lincoln police investigating a crash near 30th and South Street around 11:30 Saturday morning that sent a 51-year-old woman to the hospital with minor injuries.
14: Witnesses told officers that they had seen a Chevy Silverado driving west on South Street, going between 30 and 35 miles per hour. That vehicle then left the road.
1: LPD's Erica Thomas said the pickup struck a crosswalk sign before cutting across all lanes of traffic and slamming into the corner of an apartment building. A DUI investigation is underway. Nebraska officials say they're stopping more fraudulent payments.
7: The state treasurer's office says it has blocked 48 fraudulent checks worth more than $123,000 so far this year. Since 2014, the office says it has stopped 250 attempts involving more than $383,000. Treasurer Joey Spellerberg announced a new partnership Monday with federal officials to strengthen fraud detection and investigations. John Adcox, KLIN News.
1: The Nebraska State Patrol reports a traffic stop near Cozad has led to the largest drug seizure in agency history. State Patrol Colonel Brian Waugh said during the stop September 4th, troopers smelled marijuana and a search of a semi was conducted.
15: Inside, troopers found 27 pallets of boxes containing various controlled substances. The total weight of the contraband was just under 20,000 pounds.
1: Waugh said the drugs have a street value of more than $50 million. And a couple of downtown Lincoln traffic closures coming tomorrow. South 13th between N and O will close from 8 until 5 for a Nelnet event. Beginning at 8 tomorrow morning, R between 7th and Pinnacle Arena Drive, along with Canopy between Q and R, will close for Nebraska volleyball at Pinnacle Bank Arena. The Haymarket closure is scheduled to reopen by 10 Thursday morning. 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
10: Mainly cloudy this morning with showers and thunderstorms likely. Temperature in the mid-60s to around 70. This afternoon, remaining mainly cloudy with showers likely and a chance of thunderstorms. Temperature in the mid to upper 60s. Tonight, mainly cloudy with a 50% chance of showers and thunderstorms, low around 60. From the 1011 Severe Weather Center, I'm meteorologist Brandon Rector.
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0: All right, your keyword today, fight. Fight, F-I-G-H-T, fight. Text that in to the Hunt Irrigation text line, 402-479-1400. We'll give one of you a pick, and you, if you get the pick, will be asked what will be the highest jersey number worn by a player to score a touchdown against North Dakota. Highest jersey number. Only have one pick so far. Still waiting on Joseph. Let's get it in, Joseph. Come on. Kevin, though, picked number 30, which I had to look it up. I should have remembered this. Worn by Vince Genitone.
2: Yes.
0: Channeling Mike Rozier.
2: Former
0: North Platte star Genitone, he did get a carry, but maybe he's thinking he can also sweep up Carter Nelson with that too. Although if somebody picks 29, interesting though. We'll see what Joseph wants to do with his pick, and then what you perhaps want to do with your pick. If you text in the word fight, F-I-G-H-T, to the Hunt Irrigation text line, you will be next on there. I'm very fascinated with strategy on this one. I do think some. I think you got to take 25 off the board here at some point, though.
2: Oh, absolutely.
0: I think you'd be. Yeah. I think you'd be really smart to take 20. It's definitely not a guaranteed play, but I think it's the odds play right now. think it's a little unlikely that nobody scores above 25, but it's probably your best odds play with the whole thing. But fascinating on the strategy. And somebody is going to win a pair of gift certificates we give away every week with Fantasy Huskers. $50 gift certificate to Rubidoux. Get your barbecuing equipment or put it toward a new grill or a new mobile audio system, car audio system, or an air compressor. And then University of Nebraska Bookstore. You can also get some Husker gear there. Or to the degree that people still get books there. Get some books there.
2: People still get books.
0: I don't know if my... I should ask my son, do you have any actual books for your classes? Right. Or is it all on... I actually don't know that, but it was always a major part of college was, oh yeah, we got to pay for books. And then there was the end of the semester. All right, let's bring them all back.
2: Mm-hmm.
0: Let's have the bookstore tell us, do the little scan on each one. And you're like, come on, big money, yes. No whammies.
2: Yes.
0: Big money, $37.
2: Do they still charge out the ear for digital books?
0: I don't know.
2: Because, yeah, for the physical books... I don't know. Mine was always go for the used.
0: Yeah. Oh, yeah. Go for the used. Mm-hmm. Sometimes they even had some good notes in them.
2: Yes, they
0: did. If you had a good student who had them beforehand. But I still remember that feeling at the end of the semester, bringing in all those books and watching them scan them and looking at the cash register and like, just come on, big number here. Yeah. And they're like, yeah, no, we don't need that one. Oh,
2: I know. Just what shot am I going to do with
0: it?
2: Flames.
0: What am I going to do with it? And then there were like websites you could go on to and do it. I don't know, that was the very early days of that. Do remember all of those days. But University of Nebraska Bookstore over there in the Union is still a great place to get your gear, get a whole lot of stuff as well. So good chance for you to win those gift certificates here through Fantasy Huskers, which is brought to you by Nebraska Sign Company, our sponsor this year. For Fantasy Huskers, got another keyword coming up this afternoon on Drive Time Lincoln, and then tomorrow morning it'll be a double play. We'll give away two picks tomorrow morning because we are off tomorrow afternoon for Nebraska volleyball versus Creighton.
2: Early
0: game will start at 6 o'clock at Pinnacle Bank Arena. Pre-game at 5, and so it will preempt Drive Time Lincoln. Speaking of early games, we got Joseph's pick in.
2: Yeah.
0: Joseph picked 44. 44. That is who? Is it Sorensen, the tight end? I know Van Poppel wears it on defense, which I guess, and that's worth considering too. Riley Van Poppel could jump on a fumble and score there, but I believe 44 is, isn't it that new tight end that they got?
2: Luke Lindenmeyer.
0: Lindenmeyer, he wears like 8. He's a single digit.
2: Oh, okay.
0: So, yeah.
2: Thank you, AI. You mess with me.
0: There you go. Don't trust AI. He got a single number this year. So, by the way, I'm no expert on the number. I have no idea who's wearing what. For the most part, it is a wild situation at my house trying to figure out who is who. Yes, it is Luke Sorensen.
2: Okay,
0: tight end from Orange County, California, and Riley Van Poppel. You know. If Derek Wacker gets another touchdown, shout out UTAN.
2: Yeah.
0: Probably we'll get him at 42, probably, unless somebody picks 43 or 42. Would also get maybe, depending on, again, on where the next pick is, but could get Dawson Merritt at 40, linebacker.
2: Mm-hmm.
0: Trying to see who you're getting on off. Could have Owen Stoudemire. He's at 34.
2: Mm-hmm.
0: Not a lot of offense between 44 and... But, you know, that's an interesting play. Maybe he knows something about Luke Sorensen here.
2: You know, I'd like to go on a complete side note here, but I really miss 30 years ago, mid-90s, going to read all about it books in the Conestoga Mall, Grand Island, getting the media guide, and memorizing the entire roster.
0: Oh, yeah.
2: I mean, it was just so much simpler. You knew what number someone was.
0: I still have those 90s rosters baked into my head. It's kind of a conglomeration of, you know, 1991 to about 1998.
2: Yes.
0: But I could go through pretty quickly and just go through numbers and name someone who wore that number from that era because I did the same thing. I actually did. Oh my gosh, I shouldn't admit this. When I was in pre-calculus and calculus, in high school, so this would have been during the heyday. So it's been 93, 94, 95, 96.
2: Unfinished business.
0: we had those graphing calculators, right? The TI-81 or the TI-85.
2: Oh, yeah.
0: I don't remember which one that I had, but I had these graphing calculators, which were pretty fun to play with.
2: Yes,
0: you know, it was the Nintendo Switch of the day, and like we made these games where you could, I don't know if we made them or we had, you could put in like numbers and like shoot a basketball. I mean, they were kind of like nerdy math games, you could do that. But I had a file on mine where I, from memory during class, I would just write the full Nebraska football roster from that year. Yes, I did that.
2: That's
0: very proud.
2: No shame.
0: Very proud.
2: Yeah.
0: But, you know, I'm not using calculus right now.
2: Yeah.
0: So maybe I arguably got more from that than I would have from calculus.
2: And if you are using calculus today, hats off to you.
0: Hats off to you because, wow. Yeah. That was a lot of time. Yeah, there's anything about that. Yeah. Whatever class it is, and I'm not meaning to bash education here, but there are a few classes, whether it be in high school or even in college, you're like, I'm not sure that I ever used anything I learned in that.
2: Well, I highly doubt either one of us were in the back of the classroom pulling a Billy Madison and saying borophil.
0: Yeah. So when I'm encouraging my daughter to do her math homework, I kind of think of that in the back of my head.
2: All the time. Yeah. It lives rent-free in my
0: head. Now, there are certainly some professions where, you know, when you're engineers,
2: those
0: sorts of things to make sure they're doing that. Mm-hmm. All right, so there you go. We'll see what our next contestant picks here, and we'll have more picks this afternoon on Drive Time Lincoln. Okay. Oh, by the way, I started to say this and then I got sidetracked.
2: Yeah.
0: Speaking of game times, we are going to learn, I believe, tomorrow, the Nebraska basketball schedule.
2: Yes. The reveal.
0: Tomorrow is the day, right? It's not today. It's tomorrow.
2: I believe it's tomorrow.
0: It's today.
2: Are they like going to do it live on BTN?
0: Probably.
2: Or something?
0: I don't know. Yeah. But I had, I think it was Nate that texted me yesterday and sent me a link to that. So if you've been wondering that, which I have for a few reasons. Yes, Wednesday, September 16th, the men's and women's basketball conference schedules will be unveiled during a one-hour edition of Big 10 Live, 5 p.m. Eastern to 6 p.m. Eastern, so 4 to 5. And so they're going to unveil the schedules tomorrow afternoon, late in the afternoon.
2: Well,
0: and then we'll have them on Thursday morning, and we'll probably be going over them a little bit then.
2: Well, I'll be watching YouTube TV at my desk.
0: There you go.
2: Yes.
0: There you go.
2: I know my stepdad was asking me on Sunday about the Nebraska game out in Grand Island. If they set a time for that yet?
0: That's a good question. Yeah, we were talking about this yesterday. Like, don't look now, but the first basketball game, exhibition basketball game, 3 weeks from Friday.
2: St. Louis, right?
0: 3 weeks. I think so.
2: Yeah.
0: 3 weeks from Friday.
2: Let's go.
0: Wow.
2: I missed you, man.
0: We're going to have basketball coming that quickly. And there's like a month of exhibition games this year, I should point out. Actually, 4 weeks from Friday. It's the 9th, not the 2nd. The opening night thing is the 2nd. So 4 weeks from Friday. I apologize. That was inaccurate. But Pinnacle Bank Arena on the 9th, October 9th, will host a preseason game. Exhibition game against St. Louis. Then a week later, they'll go to BYU. And then 10 days after that, they'll have Kansas State at the Grand Island one, which, by the way, you can tell your stepdad, 6:30.
2: 6:30, okay.
0: 6:30 at the Big Iron Events Center.
2: Oh, Fauner Park Nebraska is going to be State. Buzzing.
0: On a Monday night.
2: Yes.
0: All right, let's get into the sound off today. Like I was saying earlier, man, it just feels like everything in the national news so far this week has been AI related. Just a lot of it, and it all started with the person stepping down from Anthropic, and then the Anthropic CEO coming out and saying, "Yeah, I'm a little worried about the stuff that we are doing." And now you've got some leaders weighing in, and including the vice president, who apparently is having a significant meeting with members of Congress from the Republican Party as well. And you've got the president, who's kind of tweeting or truthing a lot about his thoughts on AI and has had some other things to say about it recently, where he's sort of been on the other end of it, I think, from some of the industry leaders who have been talking about this.
19: Vice President J.D. Vance says there are obvious risks to AI, but says,
21: I don't think Americans should be scared of anything. I think that we have to be mindful that there are risks, there are downsides to anything, and that's certainly true of AI.
19: His comments come as President Trump accused those pushing for slowing down development of AI of being part of a sick conspiracy. Writing on social media, a strong and smart president is the only control or guardrails AI needs. In a follow-up post, the president called fears of AI taking over the world or destroying humanity a hoax. At the White House, Jared Halpern, that's Fox News.
0: That's pretty good to know. Yet, despite that, you do have a whole lot of leaders in the industry, including Elon Musk, who are kind of ringing some alarm bells on this.
22: This debate about AI really blew up over the weekend after the leaders of some of America's biggest AI companies all got on the same page with each other, saying that AI has to slow down and have some guardrails, or humans can lose control of it entirely with some pretty catastrophic consequences. So it all started with Anthropic CEO Dario Amodei published an essay that warned, without a slowdown, AI systems could potentially go rogue and take over the entire internet within the next 6 to 12 months.
23: For too long, the industry lied to people about the fact that this technology had risk.
22: Elon Musk and OpenAI CEO Sam Altman then both came out in support of Amadei's position, and AI has to slow down.
0: Yeah, so you've got Amadei, you've got the leader of OpenAI, you've got Elon Musk all say, and you got the president saying it's a hoax, but you've got the leaders, which is kind of a rare show of unity between these guys. But Musk agreed with them, the idea of slowing the pace of these things. He said Dario is right, and he talked about a new safety standard competitor peer review. He said instead of companies grading their own homework, top AI players, including Chinese ones, should evaluate each other's tech before public release, which is honestly kind of interesting.
2: Yeah.
0: But he's also doubled down his warnings that, look, this is really dangerous. Resurface warnings that it's a significantly higher risk than nuclear weapons. Said humans will struggle to handle an entity vastly smarter than ourselves. During testimony in his legal battle with OpenAI and Sam Altman, these guys are, yes, having legal fights right now, he said it's a choice between a Terminator-like future of human subjugation or a prosperous, abundant Star Trek future. And recent comments to employees at a newly acquired AI firm called Cursor, he said it is mathematically inevitable that AI will one day outgrow human control. And he said this is why his firms need to build it first to guide it safely.
2: So, well...
0: Yeah, but and then there's this other side of it too. Like he and others have talked about the result on the economy will boost the global economy by 20 to 30%, potentially adding 20 to 30 trillion annually. He also said by the end of 2027, so like a year and 3 months, 15 sure. months, AI will be capable of doing any fully digital task. The human software engineers will no longer be able to compete once AI reaches what they call stockfish level coding proficiency, which is it's drawing a parallel to an unbeatable chess engine, mm-hmm. stockfish level. But basically, there's no reason for human software engineers, according to Musk, after 2027.
2: Well, yeah.
0: Yeah, it's, mm-hmm. I mean, honestly, it is. It's both, you know, a bit off-putting, but also sort of interesting. You know, some of the other predictions that have been made, like Musk has also said up to 1 billion humanoid robots could be operating worldwide within the next decade, 10 billion robots by 2040, creating what he calls a quasi-infinite economy where physical production costs go to almost zero, very little. Not almost zero, but yeah. they go way, way down. And he said he thinks digital intelligence will likely surpass the individual human mind by the end of 2026 and outpace the combined intelligence of the entire human race by 2031.
2: Oh, boy.
0: So there you go.
2: Yeah.
0: There you go. Anyway, how about oil prices?
3: Energy officials from the Group of 20 and Venezuela are here in Houston discussing ways to get more oil onto the world market. This as the price of oil tops $100 a barrel, gas averaging $4.31 a gallon today, and diesel, that's the workhorse fuel of the economy, hits a record high of $6.23. While there is a push to get more energy sources online, more oil has been taken offline. About 4 million barrels a day, that's how much oil had been flowing from the Persian Gulf across Saudi Arabia to the Red Sea, bypassing the Strait of Hormuz.
0: Yeah.
2: Mm-hmm.
0: Up 3 cents from yesterday in Lincoln. 414 is the current average in the capital city right now. A week ago, it was 396, so up almost 20 cents. Month ago, 395. A year ago, 295. Diesel, yikes.
2: Right?
0: Diesel, 598. Yes, that's the record.
2: Mm-hmm.
0: The highest diesel has ever been in Lincoln.
2: I was watching some local reaction from truckers on the 1011 News after Drive Time Lincoln last night. That's sad. I mean, they're talking like over $1,000 to fill up your rig.
0: Yeah, it's a lot.
2: Not good.
0: So there you go. The state average right now is $4.10. The national average, $4.32. So that's for unleaded. So, yeah, pretty high right now. By the way, congratulations if you live in Douglas County. $3.95 there.
2: Oh.
0: Yeah. All right, we will grab a break right now. We're going to go back in time, going back to 1976, 50 years ago. We're talking about AI then. We're talking about gas prices, but kind of in a different way.
2: Yeah.
0: So that's what we got coming up. 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
1: I'm Dave Anthony, Fox News.
7: We're not going to let that happen. It's a hoax.
1: That's President Trump on the All In podcast, pushing back on calls for regulations after posting on Truth Social. AI and data centers, which have faced much protested construction, will be the greatest economic development engine in history. But AI company leaders have warned of the risks of letting artificial intelligence get out of control. Anthropic co-founder Jack Clark tells Fox,
9: "We are helping to ensure that America stays ahead of China. But how you keep being ahead is you make sure that you don't roll the dice on public safety, which is why you need to get some kind of policy regime in place here."
1: President Trump's attempt to restrict mail-in voting by executive order has been blocked by the Supreme Court as they vote today in Delaware. In the last primaries in the country before the November elections, more drama in the Iran conflict.
11: We don't know who struck whom inside the Strait of Hormuz, but another vessel hit by a projectile. It really goes to show just how active this Strait of Hormuz area remains militarily. This is the third vessel to be struck in the past 6 days. In the meantime, Saudi Arabia raising the alarm and vowing retaliation. Alarm bells going off in multiple cities across Saudi Arabia, including Mecca, warning about incoming attacks from Iranian-backed Houthi rebels.
1: That's Fox's Steve Harrigan in Tel Aviv. Oil prices up again this morning, and diesel hit a new record high today, $6.26 a gallon, according to AAA. They handed out the Emmys last night, honoring TV's top shows. Widow's Bay had a record-winning 14 awards, including Best Comedy.
12: Star Matthew Rhys made history as the first actor to win all three lead acting categories, taking comedy actor for the show and limited series actor for Netflix's The Beast in Me. The Pitt won 7, including Best Drama Series, and Jean Smart made history, too, becoming the first woman to win an Emmy for every season of a show with her 5th Hacks Trophy.
1: That's Fox's Michelle Polino. There was also a musical tribute to the late Dolly Parton. America's listening to Fox News.
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15: Cloudy, scattered light rain showers, 70 degrees at 7:02. State Auditor Mike Foley said additional errors in the Lancaster County Treasurer's Office affected several public funds. Lancaster County was underpaid more than $214,000 involving Lincoln Airport Authority tax collections. Auditors also found errors involving motor vehicle and homestead exemption distributions, and they say more than $613,000 was placed in the county general fund instead of the road fund. Lincoln voters will have two different ways to move city elections to even-numbered years. Councilwoman Sandra Washington said the city's alternative creates a fairer transition.
16: I think this is a logical substitute amendment. I think it treats each elected officer with the same term of 3 years and 8 months in order to transition to even-year elections.
15: The council approved the alternative 7-0 yesterday. It will appear alongside the citizen-proposed amendment on the November ballot. Nebraska officials say they're stopping more fraudulent payments.
17: The state treasurer's office says it has blocked 48 fraudulent checks worth more than $123,000 so far this year. Since 2014, the office says it has stopped 250 attempts involving more than $383,000. Treasurer Joey Spellerberg announced a new partnership Monday with federal officials to strengthen fraud detection and investigations. John Adcox, KLIN News.
15: A 7th suspect is now facing charges in the Lancaster County investigation into allegedly fraudulent petition signatures. Sheriff's Office said 33-year-old Sergio Lacadin of St. Louis turned himself in Sunday. Journal Star reports Lacadin is charged with 2 felony counts of false swearing to circulators' affidavits. Investigators allege 2 petition forms circulated by Lacadin contained 20 signatures, and several people listed told investigators they did not sign them. The investigation initially involved the petitions for 3 Lincoln City Charter amendments. It's since expanded to 4 statewide petitions and Brett Lindstrom's gubernatorial ballot petitions. Nebraska State Patrol is calling a nearly 20,000-pound drug seizure in Dawson County the largest in the agency's history.
20: On September 4th, one of our troopers made a traffic stop on a semi on I-80 near Cozad. During the traffic stop, the trooper performed a commercial motor vehicle inspection and detected an odor of marijuana.
15: State Patrol Colonel Brian Wass said troopers found 27 pallets of various drugs. Investigators estimate the drugs have a street value of more than $50 million. It's believed to be the biggest drug seizure in the history of the Nebraska State Patrol. A flood watch in effect until 7 this evening, and LNK Today continues next with a trip back to 1976 on the Voice of Lincoln, 1499.3 KLIN.
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21: Mainly cloudy and cooler today with showers likely and a chance of thunderstorms. High temperature in the low 70s. Tonight, mainly cloudy with a 50% chance of showers and thunderstorms, low around 60. Wednesday, mainly cloudy and mild with a 50% chance of showers and thunderstorms, high in the low 70s. From the 1011 Severe Weather Center, I'm meteorologist Brandon Rector.
22: All right, thank you very much, Brandon. Jack Mitchell here for Darrell's Jewelers since 1977. Man, Darrell's has done a great job at making customers happy. And listen, most people don't realize about this. Before you can really master the art of fine jewelry, of repair, of creation, you got to understand the microscopic mechanics of these things, including time itself. Because before he opened his showroom, Darrell graduated from Gem City College with formal degrees in clock repair, watchmaking, and diamond setting. And so you're talking about man, little small pieces, intricacies that are incredibly difficult to do. You're finding fewer and fewer people that can do these right now. But in his early years, restored and rebuilt over 5,000 watches, made house calls to repair grandfather clocks. And so that type of mechanical precision is something you're not going to find at a generic jewelry store somewhere. And so when somebody spent decades working on those hairline gears and hairsprings and balance wheels, doing your high value gemstones, intricate gold settings is second.

0: 1499.3 KLIN. We're dusting off the archives and hopping into the time machine.
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2: And we are going to set it 50 years back to 1976 this week. We love going back to the 70s. Now going to do a segment of radio as if it was 1976. This exact day, in fact, in 1976 in the capital city. Wild Cherries, Play That Funky Music, number one on the Billboard charts. And going downtown today in Lincoln, gonna grab a coffee, browse one of the downtown shops, hit the Centrum up. Might want to check your pockets for an extra nickel because the mayor, Helen Bousalis, and her administration pushing forward with a plan to double parking meter fees.
3: No.
2: Meters stretching from 12th to 16th on O Street are going to increase to a dime an hour. And by the way, you think you're just going to let that meter run out? Take the gamble? Get ready to face the consequences. City Council looking at also doubling parking fines from $1 to $2.
3: Whoa.
2: Now, yeah. Whoa. City says this is going to bring in about $180,000 in extra revenue, which I'm sure is nice. But it's also about freeing up curb space so shoppers can actually find a place to park near their favorite stores. A lot of complaints going right now. And by the way, that was a kind of a big hit from a nickel to a dime in 1976.
3: Yeah. And a dollar to $2.
2: But still, if you do if you do inflation, about 55 cents today. So it's actually a lot more.
3: Sure.
2: A lot more expensive.
3: More reasonable.
2: Yeah.
3: And hey, you know what? Find me $2. What else am I going to do with all those bicentennial $2 bills?
2: And downtown shopping was still, you know, it was still doing fairly well, but it's starting to kind of see what it was going to look like, even back in 1976,
3: yeah.
2: I think. Meanwhile, higher education news today in 1976. Tug of war between UNL and UNO, and it's gotten to a bit of a boiling point. Faculty leaders on city campus pushing back hard against allocation reports from the Varner Equity Policy Commission. UNL Faculty Senate President Henry Baumgarten says, look, if you're shifting state dollars to bolster Omaha programs, you're going to shortchange Lincoln faculty. You're going to dilute the university's overall reach with this. Now, you have the system administrator saying, look, urban centers like Omaha, they've got to have some funding catch up right now. But Lincoln academics are saying, look, these equity formulas are not good for the university overall. So the question of where state tax dollars go within the university system, it looks like it's going to be a big contentious debate over the next few months. Now, UNO had not long prior to that, joined University of Nebraska system. That happened in 1968. And so
3: right. They
2: had a lot of budgetary adjustments that were still happening. They integrated a municipal university into a more united governance model with this. Now, did end up eventually stabilized. Board of Regents had more formalized formula funding mechanisms, late 70s and 80s. And so that went okay. And look, they get along pretty well now with that university brethren situation. What else we got this morning in travel and aviation news? On this morning, September 15th, 1976, federal attempt to bring some bargain airfares to everyday passengers in Lincoln, although hitting some skeptical headwinds. So starting October 7th, 1976, got a new federal plan that's called Advanced Booking Charters is taking effect. What can you do with this? Well, you don't have to belong to a specific club or be forced to buy expensive hotel packages to snag a charter rate.
3: Mm-hmm.
2: So if you book 30 days ahead for domestic trips, 45 days for Europe, you're cleared for takeoff. But you're open to get from this federal plan and apply it to Lincoln. Don't

0: pack your suitcase quite yet. Airlines don't get to sell these directly. You have to go through a travel agent. And so Van Bloom Travel, one of the top travel agencies in Lincoln, they're saying booking an entire plane 30 days in advance is a huge financial risk that they're not going to take at this point. Frontier Airlines, Ken Wood agrees, saying, look, only massive travel wholesalers in big cities are going to gamble on these whole plane loads of seats.
1: Yeah.
0: United Airlines saying, well, it might help fill empty seats during low travel seasons, but for Lincoln travelers, this probably is not going to be something you're going to be able to take huge advantage of with that. So, you know, it became really more of a transitional halfway measure because a couple years later, Jimmy Carter signed the Airline Deregulation Act of 1978. That dissolved that whole program. And then airlines got to set their own fares, routes, discount structures. It was totally different prior to that. That 30-day advance booking requirement that they did with that, the legacy of that is it became the model for standard super saver fares, advanced purchase, excursion rates, those sorts of things as well. So, in downtown entertainment and civic news, 1976, while Nebraska farmers praying for rain, a little bit of a drought going on, Pershing Auditorium manager Ivan Hoig is praying for rock and roll.
2: Hey.
0: Spoke in front of the Auditorium Advisory Board this week in 1976, and he said August was the deepest financial hole the venue's ever seen.
2: Well, get ready.
0: lost a staggering $82,000 in 31 days. They even had brought in, yes, the what? Band, the prog rockers. Drew thousands of fans last month. The operating costs are bleeding the facility dry. He says landing just one headline rock group every month is the only way to balance the ledger.
1: Yeah.
0: And he's keeping his fingers crossed that they really sell well when they bring Hearts in on September 30th.
2: Well, that would be a big one.
0: Now, there's talk of a $10 million federal windfall floating around City Hall. Auditorium leaders are scrambling to draft blueprints for new meeting rooms, a theater annex, an overhead skywalk to keep Pershing Auditorium in the convention game.
1: Oh.
0: Yeah.
2: Yeah.
0: Mm. I mean, Hart was hot then. Oh, not huge. Not in my top 10. We got England Dan and John Ford Cooley right now.
2: Yes.
0: But it had only been open for 19 years at that point. So if you think of where we are with the arena right now, we're at, what, 13 years for that?
1: Yeah. Yes.
0: Hoig was the Pershing venue director until 1979. And by the way, the Hart concert was pretty big. That was on September 30, 19. Maybe some of you were there.
1: Yeah, coming off the release of Dreamboat Annie.
0: Yeah. But they obviously stayed around for multiple more decades. Yeah. 2014 shut the doors down there. Wow. So, yeah. Mm. And then we got this in city business and zoning news today in 1976 as we bring out Casey and the Sunshine Band, number three this week. Lincoln might be on the verge of losing a major national headquarters if City Hall doesn't ease up on those zoning room rules. We're talking about 7700 A Street. George Picard, head of the Roller Skating Rink Operators of America, says he's getting calls from everywhere to move their national base. Dallas wants them. Denver wants them. Chicago wants them. The association's growing. They're ready to pour $250,000 into an on-site expansion with a new mini computer system and an industry insurance branch. But the mayor's administration is going to veto any move, at least that's what they say, toward commercial rezoning. Pickard, the roller skating association say, look, they don't want to leave, but with a building currently stuck on the real estate market under council orders, they may be heading to greener pastures with this. Now, this is the 70th to 84th A Street corridor in the 70s. This is kind of an emerging residential battleground. You had city planners and neighborhood groups that were resisting commercial encroachment there as well. And you had, this industry group was huge then. They were getting their own captive insurance pools to keep roller skaters' businesses from going bankrupt here.
1: Yeah.
0: Despite it all, roller skating establishment stayed in Lincoln. The RSROA later transitioned into USA Roller Sports, the official national governing body recognized by the U.S. Olympic Committee, and also led to the founding of the National Museum of Roller Skating.
3: Yes.
0: As well, holding the world's largest collection of roller skating historical artifacts, patents, and memorabilia. There you go.
3: Still haven't been there yet.
0: I haven't either. Regional news. What's going on in Nebraska City? Where are all the apples? The Applejack Festival. Some murmurs that it's going to be canceled this year because Mother Nature dealt the apple growers a tough hand. William Oberdeek at Kimmel Orchard said it's the shortest crop in a half century. Unseasonable freeze, killing May frost early. Summer hail. Grove Porter at Porter Orchards was hit hardest of all. He said salvageable fruit just down to 1% of normal. So they're not even going to open their gates up.
3: Wow.
0: They don't got enough apples. Mm. Jim Gress at Cantron Orchards. He said he got about 60% of his yields.
3: Mm-hmm.
0: And you got people already lining up to get those Jonathans out there.
3: Yeah.
0: So they are going on with the Applejack Festival. 3:30, the Water Barrel Fight. And the Apple Bowl under the lights at Hayward Park on Saturday nights. So there you go. And, of course, the Applejack Festival, still very, very healthy.
3: Oh.
0: Very healthy. Go try and get a spot at the Lead Lodge that weekend, and you'll find out.
3: No kidding.
0: Let's see other items that we got this week. Football news, Tom Osborne taking a hard look at the scoreboard, put the blame on Saturday's 6-6 tie against LSU on the kicking game. He's always said three equal parts, offense, defense, special teams, and special teams are win or lose you three games every season. That happened in Death Valley. Punched in an opening drive touchdown. The holder bobbled the snap on the extra point. From there, Al Eveland, the kicker, missed a field goal try and had another blocked. Now, Osborne said, look, Eveland's still the most consistent kicker, not hitting the panic button on him, but the unit's playing timid after that botched snap. He had a good job by the punter, Randy Lesman, pinned the Tigers back all evening, but the special teams unit looked out of sync, and they got Indiana coming in this weekend, I believe, with head coach Lee Corso.
3: That's right.
0: Obviously, he's going to be coaching a long time.
3: Yep, full scooter.
0: By the way, we got Chicago, If You Leave Me Now, number 7, I believe, this week in 1976. In local real estate news, the team mapping out Lincoln's booming Northern Gateway, planting a new flag in the heart of downtown. Highlands Development Corporation? I don't know what this Highlands is. A new development called the Highland North Planned Community. Apparently, it's off the interstate. They've got their team together there at the First National Bank building right now, and they're looking at building out the northern part of the city for residential out by the interstate. That'll never work.
3: Yeah,
0: that's, I can't imagine that'll work. If you're planning on shopping downtown or a gateway, set your alarm clock tomorrow morning because Miller and Payne unlocking its doors an hour early at 9 o'clock for their Women's Day sale.
3: Ooh.
0: Now, this isn't a normal sale here. Management has brought in a special consumer panel of local homemakers and civic leaders to go through the racks and vet every price tag before the doors open.
3: Okay.
0: So if you're looking for fruit jar lids for under $1, a Corey glass percolator for under $3, new polyester shirts, need those, they're only $4, fully prepped. They've got extra associates that they've called in to run the floor, so they expect a packed house here. And evidently, mid-70s.
3: Yeah.
0: And there's an ad for this. It's just a respected pictures of local women and prominent store associates saying this is a consumer panel who's vetting everything that we are doing.
3: Oh, boy. Yeah, I'm sure it's going to be very busy inside the tea room at Miller & Payne as well.
0: Yes. Music lovers, if your record collection's looking for a little pick-me-up, head downtown. Dirt Cheap Record Store celebrating its 6th year, and they're throwing a massive anniversary sale. Okay. Yeah. Founder Terrence Morris crew slashing prices. $7.98 tapes marked down to $4.99. Classic LPs, usually at $6.98, can be $3.99. Doors, they open, listen to the hours here. They open at 7 p.m. until midnight every night.
3: Wow.
0: Wow.
3: Those are convenient hours.
0: Incredible, yes. And then things going on this weekend. What are you interested in doing here this weekend? The Lincoln Chess Club convening at the Rec Center on F Street. The Lincoln Pigeon Club at the Professional Center, 4400 O Street.
3: Oh, wait.
0: Interesting. Apparently, the Lincoln Professional Center.
3: That's right across the street.
0: Yeah, I guess so.
3: Okay.
0: I guess so. Square dance lessons. At the UAA building of 14th and High Street.
3: Yeehaw!
0: Dennis Wesley provides a soundtrack for weekly Get Acquainted dances for singles at the Playmore Ballroom. Ooh. Wednesday and Saturday nights at 8:30. Nice. Antelope Zoo and Children's Zoo in Antelope Park having the Model Railway Club. They're operating Wednesday and Friday at 8 p.m. Man, we stayed up late those
3: days.
0: Yeah,
3: we did.
0: And then if you're... you're looking for movies this week in 1976. The Cinema One is Murder by Death. You've got the Cooper Theater as Survive. Douglas One has The Omen. Douglas Three has The Bad News Bears.
3: Oh, let's go.
0: Hollywood and Vine has All the President's Men and All Screwed Up. You've got, I'm trying to see if there's any others that I know of here. Plaza 4, Tunnel Vision, Harry and Walter Go to New York, Lead Belly. Interesting.
3: Yeah.
0: And at the Sheldon, Who's Knocking at My Door? Alice in Wonderland at the State.
3: Okay.
0: And you can look up what was playing at the Cinema X.
3: Well.
0: Yourself.
3: Okay. Oh, those weird 70s.
0: Yeah.
3: Yeah.
0: Yeah, there you go. All right, that's what we got. That was This Week in 1976 as a Fifth of Beethoven by Walter Murphy, for some reason, was also in the top 10 this week.
3: Of course.
0: What a great idea this was.
3: Yes.
0: We'll let this one take us to break. Close up the time machine, get into the present day with some news, some sports, and we'll count them down with the morning drive coming up right after this on KLIN.

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13: Mainly cloudy this morning with showers and thunderstorms likely. Temperature in the mid-60s to around 70. This afternoon, remaining mainly cloudy with showers likely and a chance of thunderstorms. Temperature in the mid to upper 60s. Tonight, mainly cloudy with a 50% chance of showers and thunderstorms, low around 60. From the 1011 Severe Weather Center, I'm meteorologist Brandon Rector.
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14: Keep up the good work. Most traffic continues to move well. No accidents or major delays. Continue to use caution with our wet driving conditions. Surfaces can be slick. We do have several construction projects. We'll want to keep in mind Superior 24th to 27th eastbound lane closure for water main repair. Old Cheney Road from the Knolls to 27th is now open after water main repair. And work continues on Cornhusker 35th to Havelock. Lane closures and lane shifts. Make sure the headlights are on. If you see a trouble spot, call the traffic hotline, 402-479-1414. That's another check of your Time Saver Traffic.
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16: Nebraska's sophomore middle blocker Manaya Obagiche was named the Big Ten Volleyball Player of the Week. It's Obagiche's first career Big Ten Player of the Week selection, the first Nebraska player to earn Big Ten Player of the Week honors since Andy Jackson on November 10th of last year. Obagiche led top-ranked Huskers to a 3-0 week against New Mexico, number 20 Baylor, and Georgia last weekend. Huskers host Creighton tomorrow evening at Pinnacle Bank Arena as they host in-state rival Creighton. First set at 6 p.m. with pregame at 5 tomorrow afternoon here on 1499.3 KLIN and B107.3. Week 1 of the NFL season wrapped up last night. Fox's Tony Genualdo has more.
11: Chiefs ended week one with a bang against the Denver Broncos.
17: They snap it fast. Walker got it. Still going. Kenneth Walker. Still going. Touchdown, Kansas City.
11: The call on ESPN, a 60-yard run for Kenneth Walker III. The Super Bowl MVP finished with a career-high 173 rushing yards with two total touchdowns. Patrick Mahomes, in his return from injury, threw for 184 yards and had three total touchdowns on the night as the Chiefs win it 31-10. Tony Genualdo, Fox News.
16: Coming up at 8:40, we'll have our weekly visit with the voice of Husker volleyball, John Baylor, on Lincoln's Home for the Huskers, 1400-993-KLIN.
0: Trending from the KLIN newsroom.
18: State Auditor Mike Foley said major accounting and reporting errors were uncovered in the Lancaster County Treasurer's Office. Auditors found more than $961 million in misstatements in required financial reports, including reporting more than $2 billion collected in 2025 when the correct amount was just over $1 billion. Treasurer Rachel Garver cooperated with the audit, accepted responsibility, and pledged corrective action. Lincoln voters will see competing versions of charter amendments on the November ballot. At a news conference yesterday, Mayor Larry and Gaylor Baird said the city council has the authority to offer alternatives to citizen petitions.
19: It's a part of our system of checks and balances. The threshold for petitions to be placed on the ballot for a charter amendment is very low.
18: Gaylor Baird said the council can act as a balancing force by offering voters an alternative when members believe a proposed charter change would not be good for the city. The council approved two alternative proposals, one on even year elections and another on council term limits. Nebraska is teaming up with federal officials in an effort to fight fraud.
20: State Treasurer Joey Spellerberg signed an agreement Monday aimed at improving cooperation on fraud detection, investigations, and financial crime analysis. The Treasurer's office may share publicly available state payment information with federal investigators. Spellerberg says the goal is to identify suspicious activity sooner and stop fraudulent payments before taxpayer money is lost. John Adcox, KLIN News.
18: A Lincoln woman is facing a possible DUI citation following a crash near 30th and South Street late Saturday morning. LPD's Eric Thomas said the 51-year-old woman was driving a Chevy Silverado westbound when the pickup left the road
21: and collided with a crosswalk sign before cutting back across all lanes of travel into the front lawn of a building, colliding with the northeast corner.
18: The apartment building was heavily damaged. The driver suffered minor injuries. Thomas said the woman told officers she drank alcohol the night before. LPD continues to investigate. The Nebraska State Patrol said a traffic stop near Cozad has led to the largest drug seizure in agency history. State Patrol Colonel Brian Waugh said during the stop September 4th, troopers smelled marijuana and a search of the semi was conducted.
22: Inside, troopers found 27 pallets of boxes containing various controlled substances. The total weight of the contraband was just under 20,000 pounds.
18: Waugh says the drugs have a street value of more than $50 million. A Nebraska Pick 5 ticket sold in Seward is worth $60,000. The lottery reporting the ticket matched all five winning numbers in Friday's drawing. Those numbers were 11, 17, 27, 28, and 33. Winner has 180 days to claim the prize and has to do it at lottery headquarters here in Lincoln. And a flood watch is in effect until 7 this evening. Next news follows Fox News at the top of the hour on the Voice of Lincoln, 1499.3 KLIN.
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13: Mainly cloudy and cooler today with showers likely and a chance of thunderstorms. High temperature in the low 70s. Tonight, mainly cloudy with a 50% chance of showers and thunderstorms, low around 60. Wednesday, mainly cloudy and mild with a 50% chance of showers and thunderstorms, high in the low 70s. From the 1011 Severe Weather Center, I'm meteorologist Brandon Rector.
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14: Continuing through our drive time, we do have a new slow spot, 84th and Van Dorn, an accident. Do watch for slowdowns, 84th and Van Dorn. A couple of areas that do run slow due to construction, South 70th at Nebraska Parkway. Lane restrictions in all directions for turn lane construction. South 56th at Old Cheney Road, lane restrictions for traffic signal work. Continue to use caution with our wet driving conditions. Make sure those headlights are on. If you see a trouble spot, help your fellow commuters. Call the traffic hotline, 402-479-1414. That's another check of your time saver traffic.
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23: All right, it's time to count them down, so let's get things started today, beginning with
0: number five.
25: 4:01 a.m. news releases from the state auditor's office always pique your attention, pique your interest. And this morning, state auditor Mike Foley says an audit, which we have not seen the full audit report or letter yet, of Lancaster County uncovered major accounting and financial reporting problems in the county Lancaster County Treasurer's Office.
23: I see that there is a longer report now up on the auditor's website.
25: Must have gone up in the last 10 minutes because I checked at 7:25.
23: Yeah, it's up now. I'm not going to be able to pretend to read it because it's very long.
25: 35 pages.
23: There's a lot of tables and a lot of numbers. I mean, the bottom line is he's got this report out, and they say there was about $1 billion in financial reporting misstatements from the Lancaster County Treasurer's Office. They also said there was timekeeping breakdowns from the Lancaster County Clerk's officers. So they looked at their semi-annual statements for 2025, and they said a lot of these misstatements were driven by duplicated collections and disbursements in holding funds, improper recording of commissions and fees, and there was an underpayment for the state of Nebraska for property tax credits of about $1.2 million, according to the auditor. Those, he said, should have been returned to the property tax credit cash fund. Lincoln Airport Authority, on the other hand, said was overpaid a little over $200,000 between 2021 and 2025 because there was incorrectly a 1% property tax commission withheld instead of the statutory 2%, evidently. $600,000 in motor vehicle sales and use tax collection miscoded into the general fund rather than the county road fund between 20 and 2025. County clerk's office, this was the timekeeping thing, Mark, and they said hourly workers bypassed the time clock system 128 times to manually add 501 hours without direct supervisor review. And he mentioned multiple supervisors worked remotely while on vacation, while traveling on a train, driving from Colorado, reducing their recorded leave usage without proper adherence to remote work policies. So, Yeah. Now, that $1 billion sounds a little bit terrifying, but it's not missing cash, right? It's a
25: reporting error.
23: Reporting, exactly.
16: Okay.
23: But account caused by double counting holding funds and commissions. And so, I mean, I just want to clarify that. It doesn't mean that it's right, but that you hear that and you say, it was $1 billion missing. I mean, like, that's crazy. Yeah. No cash is missing. No cash is stolen. It's an accounting overstatement caused by duplicate ledger entries. And the property tax and fee distribution errors basically mean that now that you had these go to the wrong local entities or state entities rather than they didn't vanish into thin air.
25: They went somewhere, but not
23: they went somewhere, just not the right place.
25: And yeah. Not the right amounts.
23: Now, the auditor did mention in the very beginning of the press release we got bright and early today, I don't know that I've read an audit or a press release that began like this, where he basically said, look, there were some bad accounting mistakes. In fact, at one point, I believe he actually used the term, it's not rocket science.
25: He did.
23: But then he also took kind of pains to say how cooperative the county treasurer was in this whole thing and how refreshing that was. And so accounting audit, thumbs down. But cooperation audit, thumbs up.
25: That's kind of like the LFR one last Tuesday.
16: Yeah.
25: Said the LFR completely cooperated.
23: Mm-hmm. Yeah. Although LFR kind of fired back, too. I mean,
25: yeah, they did.
23: They were like, eh. And, yeah, they had a rebuttal here. But he was, apparently he does not, people aren't always happy to help remediate the situations that he brings up, surprisingly.
16: Yeah. Oh, really?
23: I mean, is there any letterhead less want to see at your government office?
16: Right.
25: But his report, his press release, did say that Rachel Garver had pledged corrective action.
16: Mm-hmm.
23: Right. Right. I just thought that was interesting.
16: Yeah.
23: Normally. Mm-hmm. Like I said, cooperation audit was a success.
16: Yeah.
23: So... okay, there you go. That's the latest there. So we'll see how. I mean, the problem here is, Mark, when you've got some of these places that got overpaid, is that money still there? Right?
25: Right.
23: And or is it allocated? Is it spent?
25: And you take, what was it, $600,000 that went to the general fund that should have gone to the road fund?
23: Those things, too.
25: I bet Pam Dingman would have liked that $600,000.
16: Oh, yes, she would have.
23: Oh, boy. Moving on.
24: Number four.
25: Well, I think we finally got the petition initiatives confirmed for the
23: already?
25: Election.
23: Wow.
25: Council was unanimous yesterday on five of them. Three from Good Government Lincoln and two from the council itself. Two alternatives to the even year election and council term limits.
23: So you basically have these entities, right? The Good Government Group and...
25: Council.
23: The Lincoln City Council, or at least most of the Lincoln City Council, slash the mayor's campaign, really fighting tooth and nail in terms of procedures, at least. You know, lawsuits, battles at the Supreme Court, right? Public relations, all of this thing. And now we've got, they each, it looks like, are going to get their own versions of what they want on the ballot. The version of the there's nothing new on the extraterritorial voting. City didn't do anything on that, which we had found out yesterday. They are giving alternate proposals essentially on the other two. So one of them has to do with installing term limits for the city council. The mayor's office already has term limits. Legislature has term limits. And the other one has to do with when city elections happen. Should they happen in the spring or the fall?
25: Okay. On even years.
23: That's true.
25: They want to go with the general election schedule.
23: Good. Yes, exactly. So presidential and midterm elections, basically.
16: Yeah.
23: Now, here are the differences between the proposals that they've been fighting over for weeks.
16: Yeah.
23: They both... Both proposals have city council term limits. One is 2 terms, one is 3 terms. Okay?
16: Yeah.
23: And I believe, Mark, you told me there was another provision in there that city one did not prevent someone from sitting out a term and rerunning.
25: I believe that's correct. We're going to dig into
23: okay.
25: that.
23: Okay. But 2 terms versus 3 terms. The other one does move the city elections. Both of them move the city elections from the spring to the fall.
16: Yep.
23: They just transition differently.
16: Mm-hmm.
23: One transitions putting a mayoral race in 2027. That kind of cycle of city elections and the city council seats that would go along with it. And then another one in fall of 2028. The other one says, well, let's just wait until 2030. So it's going to take a little bit longer to establish it, but at least you have a close to normal cycle for a term at that point that is more like 3.5 years than 1.5 years. And that's it.
16: Yeah.
23: That's what we've been fighting over.
25: Yep.
23: That's what. Yeah. This is it? That's it?
16: Mm-hmm.
23: You don't disagree any more than that?
16: That's a rarity.
23: What are we doing?
16: Uh-huh.
23: What are we doing?
16: Yeah.
23: Like, we're just going, I'm sorry for the expression, but just balls to the wall for 2 terms instead of 3 terms? Yes. Who even wants to be in city council for 3 terms? Who's this? I mean, goodness sake. I mean, God love you if you're going to be on city council for 3 terms. Mm-hmm. It sounds terrible. What on earth is happening here? We can say the quiet part out loud. I guess it's all about the term for the next mayor, right? That's what it's really about.
16: Correct.
23: And by the next mayor, I think you know who the assumption both sides is going to be the next mayor. So is that all this is about? Is that really all it's about? Is the mayor elected in 2027? Should they have 1.5 years or 3.5 years?
16: Sure.
23: Is that it?
25: Well, they'll also say it's also about the money to have these off-year elections.
23: But they agree on the off-year elections. Both sides are presenting off-year elections. It's just the transition time to them.
25: Right. Mm-hmm.
23: Like, I think, and I don't know if they really feel this way, but the city council, but they're saying, well, our proposal gives off-year elections too, and we'll eventually have the saved money as well.
25: Wouldn't there be off-year in 2029?
23: Let's see. I think their proposal would have the 2020. I think it would be 2028. 7 would be the mayoral one, mm-hmm. and then 2030, and then it would be, I believe, 2028. If I understand it right, 2028 and 2032.
16: Would be
23: the other ones.
16: Yeah, the first one wants November of 2028, and then the counter proposal was November 20.
23: But again, eventually you get mm-hmm. the difference would be, does the mayoral election happen on presidential years or midterm years?
16: Correct.
23: And then vice versa with the other one, if that makes sense.
25: I'm confused still.
16: Aren't we all?
23: Yeah. Well, the good government would have had the mayoral... Let me say it this way. Government would have had the mayoral election in 2028.
16: Correct.
23: The next presidential election.
16: Yes.
23: The city council one would have it in 2030. The midterm after
16: right.
23: that.
16: Yeah.
25: That I get.
23: I mean, and I get the idea. You're moving it to fall either way, though.
25: Yes.
23: You're correct. Having it with the federal election either way. By the time 2035 passes and mm-hmm. our robot overlords are running the election, it's going to pretty much be the, you know, it's not like we're going to look back on how long the mayor's term lasted in 2027.
16: Correct.
23: I mean,
16: correct. And I personally welcome our robot overlords.
23: Jeez. Okay, moving on.
4: Number 3.
25: Nebraska State Treasurer Joey Spellerberg joined officials in Kansas City yesterday. I believe Vice President Vance was there as well. They talked about fraud and signed some agreements with improving coordination between state and federal offices on preventing fraud.
23: Okay. We're talking about specifically the type of this is federal fraud here.
25: Well, and
23: taxpayer funded histories, public money, these kinds of things, right?
25: Yeah, and state fraud too.
23: Okay. So they had an assistant attorney general there. They signed a memorandum of understanding Essentially, during this, you had officials from Missouri, Kansas, Iowa. Mm-hmm. They want to do more cross-state coordination on this, but it's a framework for cooperation on fraud detection and prevention, investigations, financial crime analysis, all of those sorts of things. So the Treasurer's Office can share publicly available information about state payment transactions, so like wire transfers, ACH payments, with federal investigators while keeping legal confidential information protected. It's basically about a better flow of information,
4: right,
23: between these different entities, state entities,
25: and federal. Cooperation.
23: And cooperation, correct. Yep. Moving on.
24: Number two.
25: A Nebraska state trooper conducted a commercial vehicle stop near in Dawson County near Cozad on September 4th. Mm-hmm. While he was doing the inspection, caught a whiff of a little marijuana, and so they got a search warrant. Wow. 20,000 pounds of drugs.
4: Oh.
25: Street value, 50 million.
23: Wow. 20,000. Marijuana, THC.
4: And psilocybin.
23: That were valued at over $50 million. Happened September 4th. And then, this was 27 pallets of these. 5,200 pounds of raw marijuana, Mark.
25: Yeah.
4: Yeah.
25: That's a lot of volume.
23: Arrested the guy from Virginia who was driving the truck. And then they also got one with, like, speakers and Walmart products as well.
25: This was another stop. Stolen goods out of, I believe, New Jersey and Illinois. But the biggest part were some very high-dollar speakers, stage equipment that was headed to Vegas, about $250,000.
23: Wow. Huge. It's just massive, massive amount there. Biggest bust in state patrol history. Moving on.
24: Number one.
25: And we have the Nebraska-Michigan state game time in the books.
23: 4 o'clock?
4: Yeah, 4 o'clock.
23: Odd.
4: Weird.
23: 4 o'clock. So a week from Saturday, it's going to be... I kind of like it, but it's kind of a different game time. We're used to 11 a.m., 2:30, 6, 7 o'clock, but it'll be 4 o'clock Central Time.
4: I think Michigan State last year was a 3 o'clock kickoff at Memorial Stadium.
23: All right.
4: Yeah.
23: 7:55, that's it for your morning drive, brought to you by Stonebridge Insurance and Wealth Management on KLIN.
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6: Big storms are heading this way.
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2: Mainly cloudy this morning with showers and thunderstorms likely. Temperature in the mid-60s to around 70. This afternoon, remaining mainly cloudy with showers likely and a chance of thunderstorms. Temperature in the mid to upper 60s. Tonight, mainly cloudy with a 50% chance of showers and thunderstorms, low around 60. From the 1011 Severe Weather Center, I'm meteorologist Brandon Rector.
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3: As we continue through our drive time, do watch for slowdowns. 84th and Van Dorn, an accident now in the cleanup stages. Do watch for slower traffic. 84th and Van Dorn. We do have several construction projects. 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Do watch your speed in our school zones, neighborhoods, and near any school buses. Make sure the headlights are on. If you see a trouble spot, call the traffic hotline 402-479-1414. That's another check of your time saver traffic.
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4: It's a growing debate in Washington. I'm Dave Anthony, Fox News. How to handle AI and concerns about artificial intelligence going out of control and threatening humanity. President Trump insists that's a conspiracy theory and hoax, telling the All In podcast.
5: They're just playing right into the hands of a lot of people that don't want to see it happen, and that could be political people, and it could also be China.
4: Vice President Vance will meet today with congressional Republicans as some AI leaders call for better oversight.
6: Some lawmakers say Congress already missed its chance to harness AI. They argue that there were warning signs for years, and Congress dithered without building proper guardrails.
4: Fox's Chad Pergram at the Capitol.
6: House Democrats want Congress to stay in session to pass AI controls. That's doubtful.
4: The FBI director's at the Senate for an oversight hearing now. Cash Patel expected to tout efforts to lower crime rates and combat drug trafficking, but Democrats may press Patel on what they say are firings and other actions taken going after Trump political adversaries. And this might come up at the hearing, a new terror bust we learned about this morning.
7: When 21-year-old Jonathan Hunter Kramer of Butler, Pennsylvania was arrested over the weekend, he was plotting, quote, a violent attack in support of ISIS, according to FBI Director Cash Patel. FBI agents say on Saturday, Kramer left his home, bought a burner phone, met someone in a parking lot, and acquired a long black bag from the trunk of a vehicle. They say he paid cash for a hotel room, then went to a sporting goods store.
4: Fox's Tony J. Powers. Kramer's jailed without bond after agents found a rifle, 190 rounds of ammo, and 30 knives. It's primary day in Delaware, the last state to hold primaries, 7 weeks before the November elections, and the day after the Supreme Court blocked President Trump's attempt to restrict mail-in voting.
8: The justices are leaving in place a lower court ruling blocking new Postal Service rules that would have changed how mail-in ballots are sent and processed. The White House has argued the rules would help protect election integrity and prevent fraud.
4: That's Fox's Lucas Tomlinson. 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
0: This is Lincoln's 24-hour source for news, weather, and traffic. The voice of Lincoln, 1499.3 KLIN. Here's Mark Fale.
9: Cloudy, scattered showers, 64 degrees at 802. A Lancaster County treasurer error resulted in more than $1.27 million being underpaid to the state of Nebraska between 2023 and 2025. State Auditor Mike Foley said property tax credit money was improperly distributed to local taxing authorities. That money should have been returned to a state fund for future property tax relief. Foley said further audit work is planned. 5 proposed changes to Lincoln City Charter are headed to voters. Councilman Tom Duden said ultimately those decisions belong to the public.
10: When it comes to this, let the voters decide what they want. If they want us here 2 years, if they want us here 16 years, let it be up to them.
9: The council voted unanimously Monday on all 5 ballot measures, 3 citizen proposals, and 2 competing alternatives from the city. Lincoln City Council Chair Brody Weber urging voters to reject the proposal allowing some people outside city limits to vote in Lincoln elections. At a Monday news conference, Weber argued the proposal is unfair to Lincoln residents.
11: This proposal will allow for folks who are not governed by the city or even pay city property taxes to vote in our elections.
9: Supporters say residents in Lincoln's three-mile extraterritorial jurisdiction deserve a voice because they're subject to some city regulations. Nebraska officials say they're stopping more fraudulent payments.
12: The state treasurer's office says it has blocked 48 fraudulent checks worth more than $123,000 so far this year. Since 2014, the office says it has stopped 250 attempts involving more than $383,000. Treasurer Joey Spellerberg announced a new partnership Monday with federal officials to strengthen fraud detection and investigations. John Adcox, KLIN News.
9: The Nebraska State Patrol calling a nearly 20,000-pound drug seizure in Dawson County, the largest in the agency's history.
13: On September 4th, one of our troopers made a traffic stop on a semi on I-80 near Cozad. During the traffic stop, the trooper performed a commercial motor vehicle inspection and detected an odor of marijuana.
9: State Patrol Colonel Brian Waugh said troopers found 27 pallets of various drugs. Investigators estimate the street value of more than $50 million. It's believed to be the biggest drug seizure in the State Patrol history. John Baylor, the voice of Nebraska volleyball, joins Jack and Steven at 8:35. As LNK Today continues on the Voice of Lincoln, 1499.3 KLIN.
0: 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Big storms are heading this way.
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15: Heavy rainfall.
16: Gusty winds.
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2: Mainly cloudy and cooler today with showers likely and a chance of thunderstorms. High temperature in the low 70s. Tonight, mainly cloudy with a 50% chance of showers and thunderstorms. Low around 60. Wednesday, remaining mainly cloudy and mild with a 50% chance of showers and thunderstorms. High temperature in the low 70s. From the 1011 Severe Weather Center, I'm meteorologist Brandon Rector.
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3: On the downhill side of our drive time traffic, do watch for slowdowns, 84th and Van Dorn in the cleanup stages from an earlier accident. We do have several construction projects. We'll want to watch for lane shifts and lane closures. Keep in mind Highway 77 of the Homestead Expressway at Warlick Boulevard, West Denton Road, an overpass project with lane restrictions. Thanks to Leah for calling in. A heads up on access to Bryan East emergency with work continuing on South 48th Street. The best way to get to the emergency room is from the north, 52nd to 8th Street to Sumner, or from the south, South Street to Sumner on 52nd. If you see a trouble spot, call the traffic hotline 402-479-1414. Keeping you moving with Time Saver Traffic, I'm Chris Lofgren.
0: Live from the Momo Pizzeria and Ristorante Studios at 44th and O. Morning radio for the entire capital city. 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
14: All right, welcome back. 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Glad to have you back with us. September 15th, 2026, 67 degrees in the capital city. We've gone down 6 degrees, Mark Vale tells me, in the last hour or so. So cooling off down there. Radar check right now. We're looking clear at the moment. Do have chances of shower a little bit later today, but I say clear. Actually, we don't look clear. I was looking at the wrong thing there. Definitely some storms right now happening, I should say, in central Lincoln. And we've got them tailing off all the way to about York right now. And so could see some precipitation for those over the course of the next hour. In terms of the forecast into the day, those chances of rain do start decreasing once that system goes through pretty consistently throughout the course of the day. But we will stay cloudy and cool. We're probably done with the 70s for today. Stay in the 60s for the rest of the day. Actually, it'll be pretty nice if it's not raining out there, because the winds are going to be fairly low as well. Next best chance of rain after we get through this bit that's going on right now looks like it will be tomorrow during the very early morning hours through midday, before we drop off again, and then a pretty good chance again in the very early morning hours on Thursday. So the rain continues to fall. Since we had been talking about earlier on the show during the sound off, the sort of conversation, they added even on the top thing on Fox News there, just all these conversations about the impacts of humanity on AI. It's a very heavy topic. But it's a big one right now with what's coming out of some of the AI leaders. You have the president saying that it's a hoax. And but you've got those like Elon Musk, Sam Altman, the head of Anthropic, and they're all kind of saying the same thing, which is it needs to slow down a little. They're all kind of in the same thing. We're on the verge of amazing things, but we're also on the verge of terrible things. And if we're careful, we can still get to the amazing things. Now, you know, whatever. What's true, what's not, hard to tell for us right now. But I was just kind of looking at some of the predictions and the things that have been said. Because what took me by surprise about what you had, both the guy who decided to quit Anthropic and kind of became the whistleblower, and some of these others have said, is, you know, I didn't think we were talking way in the future, but I thought we were talking 2030s for some of these things, not necessarily in the coming months. That, I think, was what most surprised me. And, you know, Dario Amade, he's the head of Anthropic. He's the one that kind of has spoken out most recently. In fact, I'm going to play this clip here that talks a little bit about what all of these guys have had to

0: So that whole group of, so that's Musk, Grok, mm-hmm. Altman, ChatGPT, and Amade, Claude. And then, you know, the only one that's kind of not in that triumvirate of the big players, at least in the United States, is probably Google.
1: Right.
0: Zuckerberg to some degree, although they haven't really gone with the same sort of consumer facing type situation. But the main ones that we kind of know about seem to be, or that I come across seem to be those four. And Musk specifically has said, yeah, we're at a point here where the AGI is a significantly higher risk than nuclear weapons. And it's, you're just going to have an entity that is vastly smarter than humans very shortly. In fact, Musk has said by the end of next year, 2027, AI will be capable of doing virtually any digital task. So software engineers no longer be able to compete once AI reaches what he calls stockfish level coding proficiency.
1: Mm-hmm.
0: Talking about, that's referring, stockfish is referring to it, the unbeatable chess engine that they've got. Some of the other the items, right? I mean, like Musk says, you could have up to 1 billion humanoid robots operating worldwide within the next decade,
1: mm-hmm.
0: Scaling to 10 billion by 2040, basically creating what he calls a quasi-infinite economy where physical production costs crash with this whole thing. And he also said by the end of this year, 2026, like we're talking weeks, you could have digital intelligence surpass the individual human mind. I guess at the top levels. Yeah. And outpace the combined intelligence of the entire human race by 2031. Yeah.
1: Mm.
0: Yes.
1: Let that sink in.
0: The core industry trackers, like there's one called AI 2027, estimate that true artificial intelligence could trigger automated rapid self-improvement cycles between 2027 and 2030 that could completely upend white-collar entry roles and cybersecurity defenses well ahead of schedule, meaning you're going to get to a point where they're able to improve themselves without human input during this next time period as well. Amade reiterated he thinks you'll have artificial general intelligence, that's what this is, matching or exceeding Nobel Prize winners across biology, computer science, and mathematics late this year, early next year. We're talking weeks and months. Amade says AI models are roughly 6 to 12 months away from independently handling the vast majority of end-to-end software engineering. The same thing Musk just said on there. Now, there are some good things here. Amade also said, and again, these are all predictions, so you don't have to, you can take them with a grain of salt. You can react to them however you want. But it is interesting to get a picture of some of this because I think in a lot of cases, at least for me, this moved a lot faster than I thought it would over the last couple of years.
1: Yeah, leaps and bounds.
0: Amade says that AI-enabled biology will compress 50 to 100 years of human medical progress in the next 5 to 10 years. Or he said in just 5 to 10 years. So I'm not sure when he had that starting. But he said that when you do that, eradication of most cancers, infectious diseases, and a potential doubling of the human lifespan. That's what he said. Sam Altman said by the end of this year, AI systems will actively generate genuinely new creative ideas and novel scientific hypotheses instead of doing data synthesis. So this is kind of the improving themselves type thing.
1: Mm-hmm.
0: Altman expects advanced AI-powered robots to function fully autonomously in complex real-world environments like factory and public spaces by 2027.
1: Mm-hmm.
0: Now, Altman has actually moved back his broader prediction for an all-encompassing digital superintelligence to 2030. Why? Because they don't have enough data centers.
1: Yes.
0: Wow.
1: Yeah.
0: I don't know how to pronounce his first name. D-E-M-I-S. Demis Hassabis, the CEO of Google DeepMind. He said a few months ago, AGI is roughly 3 to 4 years away. And AGI, again, is the

0: the super intelligence one, right? And he says the societal impact, once you get to that, and he says that'll be 2029, 2030, so roughly the same time Altman says it's going to happen. He says it will unfold at, the impact will be 10 times greater than the Industrial Revolution, and it will unfold at 10 times the speed. The global infrastructure will transfer over a single decade rather than a century.
1: Yeah. Yeah.
0: Now, there's people who are saying on the other side of this, right?
1: Mm-hmm.
0: Jan LeCun, who is a AI pioneer, co-founder AMI Labs. Now, he says that by early 2027, the tech industry is going to realize that the large language models, so that's OpenAI, Claude, those sorts of things, have hit a hard wall. And he said the text-based models are not going to achieve the human-level cognition because they lack physical common sense. And so he thinks they're going to abandon these in favor of, quote, world models, AI that learns by watching video and anticipating physical world actions, but that's going to take a long time to mature. He basically says the model they're using, it's going to happen, but not through the models that they have right now, which is interesting. Then you have futurists, tech futurists, and they've dramatically shifted their timelines. And a lot of them, again, are talking about things that are a lot more imminent than they had been. And tech CEOs are kind of focusing on the corporate software, but futurists are predicting these more civilizational changes on this. Ray Kurzweil, he has been doing panel presentations. He predicts a recognition phase from 2026 through 2029. And there will be fierce debates in the next few years about whether this AGI has already arrived before a broad consensus is reached in 2029 that machines have achieved human-level cognitive capabilities. He says that by 2029, AA-powered medical stimulators will advance biological engineering so rapidly that humans will achieve longevity escape velocity, a point where medical science extends your remaining life expectancy by more than a year for every year you live. A point where medical science extends your remaining life expectancy by more than a year for every year you live. I want to understand that better. But that's by 2029. So got to make it through the next 2 years, I guess. By the early 2030s, Kurzweil forecasts the total volume of non-biological machine computation will exceed the combined brain capacity of all living humans. That's what Elon Musk said, too, leading to direct brain cloud integration where human consciousness merges with digital networks. Okay, there. Whoa. That one just got weird.
1: Yeah, yeah.
0: Nick Bostrom, philosopher and AI risk expert, he published a paper a couple of months ago. He shifted his stance. He argued that instead of fearing superintelligence, humanity must urgently birth it to pass it through a portal of existential preservation. He says fully aligned superintelligence could immediately eliminate Alzheimer's disease, cancer, and establish a post-scarcity global economy. Like, there's this utopia out there that these people talk about, too.
1: Yeah.
0: Where you basically have the production is so... You know, and I guess one way to think about it is, this is not a perfect apples to apples comparison, so I'm just trying to do it roughly, but you know, think about farming, right? And the technology changes that happened between, you know, 1850 and 1950.
1: Oh yeah, the Industrial Revolution.
0: The ability to do food production.
1: Right.
0: And how much more production you could do, right, with less human power.
1: Yeah.
0: I mean, it happened.
1: It did. Yeah.
0: With less human power, with less animal power, whatever, than it was. And that's a little bit, I mean, again, it's not complete apples to apples, but there's a little bit of comparison in that, too.
1: Yeah.
2: Yeah.
0: Probably aren't as many risks. There definitely aren't as many risks, right, with using combines. But
1: No.
0: Now, Bostrom, the one we just mentioned, who kind of had this, incredible prediction about the end of Alzheimer's disease and cancer. But he also said, despite advocating for its development, he said that his famous paperclip maximizer thought experiment, where an AI ruthlessly optimizes a goal without human moral nuance, feels far more real today. He says that the current AI models are granted access live to internet tools. The risk of an unaligned system breaking corporate containment is actively rising. There's the dark side.
1: Yeah.
0: You know, this AI 2027 group that we talked about earlier, this is a former OpenAI researcher who was concerned, and his tracker projects by late 2026, this year, AI agents will handle autonomous machine learning research, predict it will create a 1.5 algorithmic research loop. What that means is that AI will design next generation AI 50% faster than human engineers can. So once they start doing it, you compress the timeline even more. He originally forecasted a massive threat of extinction by April 2027. Okay, but some of them have adjusted their timelines. There are risk futurists. Dr. Jeremy Hefner, for instance, says a 70% probability of a total civilizational collapse within the next decade, triggered by unrestrained AI systems taking over digital infrastructure. This is crazy, the time we're living in right now.
1: Is.
0: Again, I don't know what's right. No, I mean, like, I don't know, but I know you've got a lot of people who are smart weighing in on this, and some of them are saying the same thing.
1: Yeah.
0: Let's see another one. Michio Kaku, I'm sorry about the names, theoretical physicist and futurist. He predicts that current digital AI systems will hit a structural limit. He says a total transition to quantum AI, where emerging of quantum computing and neural networks allow AI to calculate transitions at the atomic level. This sounds a little bit more like the one we heard a while ago, like the current models are going to be very obsolete soon. He says the final evolution of the consumer internet will be a biologically integrated brain net. Instead of typing an AI assistant or viewing on a screen, they'll transmit raw thoughts, memories, and emotions directly across a neural framework.
1: All right.
2: Hey, good morning.
0: Wow.
1: Yeah.
0: Again, I think there was a lot of this I had in my mind, incorrectly, obviously, but you know, you're talking 20 years from now. And we're talking 6 months from now on some of these things.
1: Right. Right.
0: And like, there's, again, really good ones, right? 2029 is when Kurzweil predicts that you're going to have the longevity escape velocity, basically. For every year you live past 2029, here's what that is. Medical science will be able to extend your remaining life expectancy by more than a year, effectively putting an end to age-related decline for those who want it. That's what he says.
1: Okay.
0: Amadei says... The research, again, eradication of cancers, infectious diseases, genetic disorders. Elon Musk and Bostrom say the combination of advanced AI brains and physical humanoid robots will make this ridiculous economy because the robots will lower the cost of manufacturing, ag, construction, cost of goods and services are going to plummet towards zero. You'll have a post-scarcity society. They believe poverty will be eliminated and human labor becomes entirely optional.
1: Yeah.
0: And then the whole brain net thing, again, that sounds scary, but the way this Michio Kaku predicts it, he says you'll be able to share raw thoughts, emotions, and memories across a network, and they think it's the ultimate form of communication that could reduce global conflicts because people will have ultimate empathy for the first time. What?
1: Yeah. Yeah. Dave on the Honey Irrigation text line summed it up pretty well. See Isaac Asimov's iRobot.
0: Yeah.
1: Yeah.
0: So, like, you've got these guys saying the most negative thing as soon as 70% chance we're all wiped out in the next 5 years to utopia.
2: Right.
0: And it feels like it'll probably be somewhere in the middle.
2: It always is.
0: But I will continue to say, like, it's, I didn't know what these things were 2 years ago. I had years ago.
1: No.
0: I mean, I think the very first, I can't remember the first time I used a ChatGPT or something maybe a year or two ago. It was probably two years ago.
1: Yeah.
0: And I had it like write a funny poem, and I thought that was the best thing it could, a poem about the show.
1: Mm-hmm.
0: Like, that's what I thought it was for.
1: Yeah.
0: And I just had no level of, and I don't even know how many people really want to think or are thinking about, like, this, whatever the reality is, like, how much they're incorporating it into their daily lives and plans and thoughts, mm-hmm. or not. Yeah, you know, do whatever, because I don't know what to believe or what to do.
1: Sure.
0: Exactly. Just, it's crazy. And you got to hope that cooler heads prevail somewhere on this whole thing. But the problem is, if you ever get a bad actor that has the capabilities of these, it doesn't matter if everyone else, you're basically then would have, I guess, AI wars, right?
1: Oh, yeah.
0: Yeah. I mean, it sounds like I'm talking science fiction, but
1: no,
0: you're going to have the good guy AIs and the bad guy AIs.
1: Yeah.
0: Robots, whatever.
1: Usually always happens that way. See the Terminator.
0: Wow. Anyway. Let's all make it through the next 3 years.
1: So we can
0: double our lifespans. 828, you're listening to LNK Today with Jack and Friends on KLIN.
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1: Mainly cloudy and cooler today with showers likely and a chance of thunderstorms. High temperature in the low 70s. Tonight, mainly cloudy with a 50% chance of showers and thunderstorms. Low around 60. Wednesday, remaining mainly cloudy and mild with a 50% chance of showers and thunderstorms. High temperature in the low 70s. From the 1011 Severe Weather Center, I'm meteorologist Brandon Rector.
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0: From the Schaefer's Sports Desk, this is KLIN Sports. Here's Stephen Hardesty.
3: Nebraska senior quarterback Anthony Calandria was honored Monday as he was named Big Ten Offensive Player of the Week for his performance against Bowling Green. Calandria completed 20 of 24 passes for 224 yards and a career-high 4 touchdown passes in Nebraska's 56-7 win last Saturday. While this is his first Big Ten honor, Calandria was a four-time Mountain West Player of the Week in 2025. While at UNLV, Calandria and the Huskers are back in action Saturday night as Nebraska hosts North Dakota, kickoff set for 6:15 p.m. with pregame starting at 2 on Lincoln's Husker Radio, 1400-993-KLIN. Head coach Matt Rhule met with members of the media on Monday to address the upcoming game against North Dakota and his thoughts on the North Dakota offense.
4: I think it's a lot of it. I mean, they do a great job schematically. I think me personally, when you come to a place like Nebraska and you're playing in a mix of the weather and elements, when you put on, you know, the time, the North Dakota State, and you've seen how North Dakota State has transitioned to FBS. They look pretty dang good. You know what I mean? And you look at the Montanas, the Montana States, you know, North Dakotas. They have great mixes of power run football. You know, they can run the football and power football, and they can get in spread and sling it. And I think as you watch all those FCS teams that perennially win national championships, it's not just about winning early, it's about winning late and handling the elements. And so they all kind of have both offenses. And I think when you watch Kaminsky, you know, he's got great weapons. They can get in spread, they can drop back, they can throw the football, but they're an elite, elite running team, 12 personnel, 11 personnel that can play action off of it. And play action is a tremendous equalizer. They can throw the RPOs. And, you know, as we came out to Bowling Green last week, you know, they copied a little bit of what Ohio did in terms of some of the zone read option stuff. And we understand that we'll probably see that each week.
3: Nebraska sophomore middle blocker Manaya Ogbiche was named Big Ten Volleyball Player of the Week. It was Ogbiche's first career Big Ten Player of the Week selection and the first Nebraska player to earn Big Ten Player of the Week honors since Andy Jackson in November of last year. Ogbiche led the top-ranked Huskers to a 3-0 record last week against New Mexico, number 20 Baylor, and Georgia Tech last weekend. The Huskers host Creighton tomorrow evening at Pinnacle Bank Arena as they host their in-state rival. First set for 6 p.m. with pregame at 5 tomorrow afternoon here on 1499.3 KLIN and B107.3. And coming up in less than 10 minutes, we'll have our weekly visit with the voice of Husker Volleyball, John Baylor, on Lincoln's Home for the Huskers, 1499.3 KLIN.
0: Trending from the KLIN newsroom.
5: State Auditor Mike Foley said additional errors in the Lancaster County Treasurer's Office affected several public funds. Lancaster County was underpaid more than $214,000 involving Lincoln Airport Authority tax collections. Auditors also found errors involving motor vehicle and homestead exemption distributions and say more than $613,000 was placed in the county general fund instead of the road fund. The Nebraska State Patrol said a traffic stop near Cozad has led to the largest drug bust in agency history. State Patrol Colonel Brian Waugh said during the stop September 4th, troopers smelled marijuana and a search of a semi was conducted.
6: Inside, troopers found 27 pallets of boxes containing various controlled substances. The total weight of the contraband was just under 20,000 pounds.
5: Colonel Waugh said the drugs have a street value of more than $50 million. A Lincoln woman is facing a possible DUI citation following a crash near 30th and South Street late Saturday morning. LPD's Erica Thomas said the 51-year-old woman was driving a Chevy Silverado westbound when the pickup left the road
7: and collided with a crosswalk sign before cutting back across all lanes of travel into the front lawn of a building, colliding with the northeast corner.
5: That apartment building was heavily damaged. The driver suffered minor injuries. Thomas said the woman told officers she drank alcohol the night before. That investigation continues. Nebraska is teaming up with federal officials to fight fraud.
8: State Treasurer Joey Spellerberg signed an agreement Monday aimed at improving cooperation on fraud detection, investigations, and financial crime analysis. The Treasurer's office may share publicly available state payment information with federal investigators. Spellerberg says the goal is to identify suspicious activity sooner and stop fraudulent payments before taxpayer money is lost. John Adcox, KLIN News.
5: An emergency closure remains in place on Northwest 112th Street, just north of Highway 34, after a culvert failed. Lancaster County Engineer Pam Dingman tells KLIN News recent rain could create additional problems.
9: We expect that we could see more pipe failures across Lancaster County over the next few days as the soils continue to be completely saturated from our recent rains.
5: Dingman said residents and farmers can help by reporting anything that doesn't look right on county roads. She calls them the county's best line of defense. And a Nebraska Pick 5 ticket sold in Seward is worth $60,000. The lottery reporting the ticket matched all five winning numbers for Friday's drawing. Those numbers, 11, 17, 27, 28, and 33. Winner has 180 days to claim the prize at the lottery headquarters here in Lincoln. Next news follows Fox News at the top of the hour on the Voice of Lincoln, 1499.3 KLIN.
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2: Mainly cloudy and cooler today with showers likely and a chance of thunderstorms. High temperature in the low 70s. Tonight, mainly cloudy with a 50% chance of showers and thunderstorms. Low around 60. Wednesday, remaining mainly cloudy and mild with a 50% chance of showers and thunderstorms. High temperature in the low 70s. From the 1011 Severe Weather Center, I'm meteorologist Brandon Rector.
1: Waking babies in the North Bottoms. And then helping them ace the ACT since the 90s. It's the voice of Nebraska volleyball, John Baylor.
3: All right, welcome back. 8:39, September 15, 2026. Down to 63 degrees.
4: What?
5: Yes.
3: New York City.
5: Get a rope.
3: John Baylor joining us right now, the voice of Nebraska volleyball. Hello, JB. How are you doing today?
6: Saving money on antiperspirant.
3: There we go. There we go. Just go without today. Definitely.
6: I'm cost conscious. I'm budget minded.
3: That's good. That's good. We like that.
6: Very few people are. They buy fancy shampoo. They don't even know what the ingredients are, but it's like Favre or something. They're paying like premium for it. They got fancy cars. I'm at College of Hair Design. I mean, there are a lot of ways you can get by, and who's the wiser?
3: There you go. Let's start before we get into the matches themselves. Devaney back in action. Tell me about, I haven't had a chance to be in it yet, so I'm kind of curious, as you've had a few matches there now, what the new feel is like, what the new setup is like, what your setup is like. Tell us about it.
6: Well, I think the Devaney crowd has another gear. I think they're not yet in mid-season or certainly December form, so that'll be exciting to see them get louder. And also, a lot of folks are in new places. New faces, new places, the whole deal. The setup for me is a little bit swankier. Rather than up high, I'm pretty low. Mm. And I'm like in the thick of it. I'm with the masses. It's good fun.
3: Yeah, I was going to say, it probably takes a little bit getting used to after you've watched it from the same angle for, yeah. I guess you're on road games too, but your main perch up there has been there for a while.
6: Oh, and I go from up high at the Devaney down to the court side on a road mat, it's a totally different vantage point. This is literally in the middle. I'm about 12 feet above the floor, so maybe like 3 feet above the top of their heads, and in the southwest corner, and it's a fabulous vantage point. And yeah, you can see things a lot better from up there. Like, I hopefully will have fewer, hey, block back, hold everything. Actually, that came back on her side. That's a point for the opponent. Hopefully be less of that.
3: Yeah, and in terms of the atmosphere, I had a few, even not that I normally would watch TV, but I did wanted to hear what Larry and John Cook were saying, and I played the radio on my headphones while I had one ear off and listening to the TV, so I did both like I always do.
6: Sure,
3: but they were I would say they were fairly assertive in critiquing the level of home field advantage that the crowd brought to these matches. I thought that you must have been able to feel it in there.
6: That it wasn't quite as rocking as usual?
3: Yes. Yeah.
6: Yeah, maybe. I wouldn't call it Love Library, but it's got another gear. I didn't see anyone like working on their master's thesis. I did see a lot of folks on their phones. Oh, boy. If you're going to pay that kind of dough to get in the building, leave your phone at home, experience it, join us. Human to human.
3: I mean, if I were going to work on my master's thesis, I might use my phone to do some research. So,
6: so maybe they
3: were working on their master's thesis.
6: Exactly.
3: You just think they were scrolling.
6: Master's thesis finally is due. I mean, graduate school deadlines are a little loosey-goosey. But when they finally say, you know what, we've got to see something. You know, if there's a game, you got to multitask.
3: Let's talk about the matches. The New Mexico one. I mean, that was pretty much short work. Nebraska dealt with it.
6: I don't think we're going to see New Mexico in the final.
3: Yeah, I got that feeling too. And then as you went through the rest of the weekend, of course, Nebraska wins all three of them, does drop their first match. Baylor one felt, I mean, I took in that entire match with my headphones
6: Baylor's
3: on.
6: Good.
3: That felt like it never felt
6: Yep.
3: It was just like a couple of key points in every set, it felt like. Otherwise, any of those sets could have went the other way, it felt like.
6: I knew when Baylor had an outside hitter, her last name was Rachmanchik, we were in trouble. And she finished up with 18 kills, and that easily could have gone five. I mean, we were hanging on there at the end. So that was real adversity. That's what we're looking for. We got a deuce game in the third, but every single game got tighter. But that was the emergence of Manaya Obeche. Now, we have coined her the Manialator. And whenever she blocks somebody, that attacker has been annihilated. But she had 12 kills, no errors. Good. And then the next day against Georgia Tech, remember, there's a matinee the next day. I mean, the Huskers, I don't know if they kept a pup tent at the Devaney, but they barely went home. They got to turn right around and come back. 12 kills, two errors against Georgia Tech. Those are two good teams. I mean, Baylor's ranked, Georgia Tech's getting votes. So Manaya Obeche has arrived. She is no longer a national secret.
3: Yeah, her line in that one is interesting because I always kind of, this is a very rough thought of the way I thought the middles, but she was, you know, the defensive force and Andy Jackson was more the efficient offensive force. But what you said, 12 kills, 571, actually only had two blocks in that match. But she kind of turned the corner offensively, it felt like, in that
6: one. Last year she hit more than 500, so, but limited action, small sample size.
3: Not
6: but
3: 12 Andy kills a match.
6: Blocking,
3: yeah.
6: Andy Jackson's become more of a defensive threat. I mean, she had two blocks and three. She had five blocks in the last two matches. But those two are very, very solid. But we got to get the pin hitters more effective. I mean, our strength is the middles and our setter position and our libero. We got to get those pin hitters more consistent.
3: But we can go back and talk overall about all three of them. But I do want to ask specifically then about the Georgia Tech match. Nebraska then notably loses the first set of the year, and then recovers pretty well. 17, 18, 12 were the losing scores of the final three sets in that one. And that was another one where, you know, I think what you were talking about with the pin hitters. I mean, you had Obeche again, 12 kills in that one and five blocks in that one. So she was doing, I mean, they used a lot of Skylar Pierce in that match too, which was interesting.
6: Well, don't forget the Annihilator is the Big Ten player of the week. So she's solid. The Skylar. This was her finest hour as a Husker. 10 kills, 2 errors, 348. I mean, she keeps looking over going, Coach, let me play more often. She was sweet. The key with Skylar is can she become an elite blocker? She's a very good blocker because that would make her more of a right side option if she can be an elite blocker. You need an elite blocker on the right side to block everyone's outside hitters. But also, does she have enough heat or does she need more heat to be a more effective offensive player and get more kills? And so she's got the shots, but like, can she bring that Harper heat? And maybe she doesn't need to. You know, Michaela Fecky didn't always bring the heat. She just saw the floor well. I mean, Maddie Kubik saw the floor well. So if Skylar can really see the floor, she might get more of an option. But Terea Sigler struggled a little bit, sat out for 2.5 sets, came back on fire. And that's an interesting question. Was it something Danny told her? Was it just the fact she got benched? Mentally, was she fresh? She needed a break. I remember this team has been traveling and playing nonstop. So, you know, these players are going to have letdowns. But, boy, Treya Sigler came back at the end of that Georgia Tech four-set win, and she was her old self. And then some.
3: Yeah, I mean, you look at the Baylor the Baylor box score again, and Sigler had 7 kills in that, hitting 125. Harper had 12 kills, hitting 226, and Adriano had 8 at 385, and they were the major out, you know, the pin hitters during that one. And then, as you said, they brought in Skylar Pierce, and so, you know, it'll be interesting to see, you know, if there are sort of changes, trying to get a little bit more out of the outside hitters with this. Do you see more of Skylar Pierce? Are they used differently? It feels, I don't know how to put words on it, but it feels like Harper Murray's playing a different offensive role this year than she has previously in her career. And I don't know if that's, I don't know if she's just not getting set as much or what it is, but it feels a little different to me. I don't know if I can put words on it exactly. Have you noticed that?
6: She has a big blocker rather than the setter opposite her. So her role is tougher, but she just hasn't, caught fire yet offensively. So I mean, she's hitting under 250. She's just not her old self yet offensively, but it's early in the season, but I think she's getting plenty of chances. I mean, Harper's got 31 swings against Baylor to lead the team, and then she had 21 swings to lead the team in the second match. So the role is the same. She just hasn't had quite the same kill percentage, but it's early in the season, and the question becomes, do they need her to have a higher kill percentage? I think the answer is yes.
3: Yeah, that's what I wondered. You know, that's do you have, and it's going to be, I think, a lot too on the opposite side too with what Adriana does, and you know how she develops during this season as well. She's looked pretty good recently.
6: Had her moments
3: as well. Yeah, and she'll get some blocks for you too.
6: Well, very few national champions of late, at least, had a strength in the middle. The strength is always on the outside. You got to have terminal outsides. There's probably at least two of them. You know, Jess Merzick for Penn State. You know, Madison Skinner for Texas. Those are the players that, you know, in chaos, they can terminate with four, maybe six hands in front of them. And middles don't usually get the ball in chaos. They only get the ball when you're organized. So it's great to have fabulous middles, and boy, can they play a huge role defensively to slow down the other team's big hitters. But you're right, we just got to have more consistency on the pins. And you know, we're getting flickers. I mean, Virginia had a really nice weekend last two matches. Torreyes had her moments. Harper has been passing nails and blocking solid. So it's you don't want to peak too early.
3: Yeah. Let me ask you one thing I noticed this weekend, the matches didn't necessarily play a ton, but how about the pride of Lincoln Lutheran? I saw Carrie Limebach impressed me with a couple of defensive plays I noticed over the weekend. Seems like getting more time.
6: Didn't pass her very often. The other teams got
3: the memo.
6: Don't pass Carrie Limebach. You see that 5'2" player over there? She's actually on the team, and don't serve her. So that's the instruction. Right before the team goes out, the opponent, they're like, don't serve her.
3: Yeah,
6: she looks. She's the smallest Husker of all time. Great passer. So she only got a couple options. Perfect to pass the ball. But then digging, she's all over the place. But serving, some nice serving runs on Friday night against Baylor. So hey, when under duress, KLT, Carrie Limebach time.
3: Also, I've noticed this really since the Texas match. I mean, I don't know what the exact ace numbers are. But Lainey Choboy is she the way she's serving now, it's kind of
6: yes.
3: I don't. It's not like Andy Jackson, right? Where she's going up with the the full gusto of the high risk full gusto serve. Basically, it's kind of about like placement with her. She's I don't know if that's the best way of describing it, but I've been impressed with her serving lately.
6: Yeah, you call it full gusto. I call it laser launch.
3: Yeah,
6: but yeah, Andy's got 7 kills, 16 errors. Lainey leads the team, 9 kills, only 6 errors. So it's this
3: aces, right?
6: Serve, and they can't figure it out.
3: Yeah.
6: What did I say?
3: You say kills. The serves are aces, John.
6: Nice. 9 aces, 6. They all count the same, but 9 aces, true. 6 errors. And Andy had, was it again? 7 aces, 16 errors. But the team is measurably better at serving, and that is huge.
3: That is huge. Yeah, we can talk about the outside pin stuff for sure, but you talk about a step in the right direction. I was surprised when I look at some of those stats at the end of last year on serve and serve receive, frankly.
6: Mm-hmm. If all you do is ace the other team, you don't need any teammates.
3: That's a great point. It's great.
6: And you don't need to learn rotations. You can save a lot on scholarships.
3: Exactly.
6: NIL, the whole package.
3: Exactly. The revenue opportunity.
6: It's huge. This is. And here comes your Husker.
3: Oh, my gosh. Okay, Creighton. Creighton. And here I wanted this to be, you got a Pinnacle Bank Arena, and I know what you're going to say, but they lost to Rice, and they lost to Tulsa. JB, I'm having a hard time getting the hype I need for the rivalry here.
6: Why do you keep bringing me on if you know what I'm going to say? Just say what I'm going to say.
3: That's true. I can just say it. I mean, JB would have said.
6: Not just the Husker team could be down to one. I think the whole morning show could just be one. What am I doing here? Anyway, well, the point is that Creighton is Creighton. Aiden Arms is just so fun to watch. She's putting up huge numbers. She's a big middle that years ago was actually committed to Nebraska, flipped to Texas when she saw the middles we had ahead of her, and now she's moved on to Creighton. It's just great to see. I mean, she's just getting like 15 kills, leading the Creighton Jays in match after match, and she's in the middle, so she's just a tower in the middle. But it looks like they're struggling with their setter. They're kind of trying to do different setters, and I got to figure out if they're going to 6-2. I doubt it. I don't think they got the personnel for that, but they're probably just switching and trying one setter then trying the other. I mean, they got one of the setters from KU as their lead setter, and I think that's a big issue. But they got plenty of talent, and they've got great culture and great chemistry. and everything's been close. Last year it went 5-15-9 Huskers in the fifth. It's just a great rivalry. Just inexplicably, Creighton's never won.
3: Yeah. And honestly, maybe a little looking ahead, perhaps, with Rice, Tulsa, Creighton, you know,
6: and then
3: you've got a match that isn't as exciting. That's a circled game on the schedule for Creighton.
6: Well, that Rice was just a match that they lost was a war, and it was the day after they got beat by Louisville the day before.
3: Right.
6: So that was a quick turnaround, and they were like, what, two deuce games? It was just a crazy
3: one.
6: Score.
3: They came back like it was like 23-12, yeah. And they came back and won, I think.
6: Yeah, game two, Rice 37-35. Game four, Rice 27-25. So
3: yeah, sounds like a great match.
6: A fabulous match. Mental test of the day after they got beat by Louisville. So that's a timing issue. They'll be ready to rock tomorrow. PBA early start, 6:00.
3: Love it.
6: Save dinner till afterwards.
3: Thanks for working for me on Wednesday afternoon. I'll be taking the afternoon off so you can...
6: Don't confuse what I do with work. I describe other people doing things.
3: Fair enough. Fair enough. This North Carolina match that's coming up then on the weekend, and they've got a couple of them this weekend, but North Carolina, and I do see they dropped. They must have had a loss this week. They did drop from 18 to 25, but they were one of the quickly rising teams here for the first few weeks of the season.
6: Two respectable losses, Kentucky and Vanderbilt. Vanderbilt's getting votes, and they're in their second year, and they've got talent. But the key with UNC is Addison West. Addison West was the 2025 Nebraska Gatorade Player of the Year last year playing for Omaha Scott.
3: Jeez.
6: So she's
3: they're everywhere. They're everywhere.
6: Nebraskans are everywhere. I mean, they populate not just Division I. Last year there were about 72 native Nebraskans whose parents paid state taxes in the Cornhusker State playing Division I volleyball. But this year I think it might even be higher. But just Division II is populated with them around here, and Division III. It's just stunning. Anyway, they've got a great player in Addison West. They're not playing her much. That's part of the problem. But they've had two tough losses. They play Friday night, and they're the fifth ACC team that's ranked. The first four in the top eight.
3: Wow.
6: And you drop all the way down to 25 and get North Carolina. So everyone thinks SEC, Big Ten. Whoa. Four of the top eight teams are in the ACC.
3: Yeah. Yeah. And then Florida Gulf Coast on Sunday. So Friday, Sunday.
6: Yes.
3: Friday at 7, Sunday at noon.
6: They had a great run in men's hoops in the tournament.
3: That's what I was thinking of, to be honest.
6: They were awesome.
3: That Georgetown game was one of my all-time favorites. Dunk City. Good stuff. Also, the first game Nebraska men's basketball played at Pinnacle Bank Arena was against them.
6: You want to confuse a Gulf Coast student? Ask her where the library is.
3: JB. All right.
6: What is this? If you're near the beach, then most people aren't that concerned with hitting the books.
3: Enough.
6: And now all you got to do is just tell, Claude, hey, write the paper for me. Anyway, I'm a throwback.
3: There's John Baylor, voice of Nebraska volleyball. Creighton, 6:00, pregame at 5 on Wednesday. We'll be listening, JB. Appreciate your time. Have a good one and enjoy the match, all right?
6: Fire up. Jack attack.
3: There you go. John Baylor. Comments made by John Paler do not represent the opinions of Jack Mitchell or this radio station.
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1: Mainly cloudy and cooler today with showers likely and a chance of thunderstorms. High temperature in the low 70s. Tonight, mainly cloudy with a 50% chance of showers and thunderstorms. Low around 60. Wednesday, remaining mainly cloudy and mild with a 50% chance of showers and thunderstorms. High temperature in the low 70s. From the 1011 Severe Weather Center, I'm meteorologist Brandon Rector.
0: From the Momo Pizzeria and Ristorante Studios, we are the voice of Lincoln. 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
2: The FBI director is at the Senate. I'm Dave Anthony, Fox News.
3: This has been the most prolific run of crime reduction in the United States history, with the help of our great partners since the beginning of the Trump administration.
2: And Director Kash Patel just told a Judiciary Committee hearing the 90% increase in the arrests of violent criminals, an increase in fentanyl drug seizures, and
3: this FBI has found and located more children than any FBI in the history of this country. We have arrested 5,072 child predators and human traffickers. That's up 13%.
2: But Democrats remain critical.
4: Mr. Patel is the least qualified and most partisan FBI director in our nation's history.
2: Judiciary Ranking Committee member Dick Durbin.
4: The Bureau has been reshaped as a political weapon against President Trump's political enemies and a shield to protect the president and his MAGA loyalist.
2: A Pennsylvania man is jailed without bail facing terror charges. Jonathan Kramer arrested over the weekend, accused of plotting an attack in support of ISIS. There's new information today on Thomas Crooks, the gunman in the Trump assassination attempt at a 2024 Pennsylvania campaign rally.
5: Senator Chuck Grassley's team, he's the Senate Judiciary Chairman, is learning that Crooks had packages of guns delivered to him under the pseudonym of Bob Dole. Now, Fox News is told more than 2 years later, family members were still surprised by his actions, and we are told that they are still no closer to finding an official motive in that case.
2: Fox's David Spun. President Trump has just reacted to the Supreme Court blocking his executive order aimed at restricting mail-in voting, which the president called on True Social a disaster, totally corrupt and out of control, claiming the Supreme Court let our country down. The president's also continuing to push back on a push for more artificial intelligence regulations, telling the All In podcast fears of AI threatening humanity.
6: We're not going to let that happen. It's a hoax.
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0: This is Lincoln's 24-hour source for news, weather, and traffic. The voice of Lincoln, 1499.3 KLIN. Here's Mark Fale.
7: State Auditor Mike Foley said an examination of Lancaster County finances found more than $961 million in accounting misstatements in the county treasurer's published 2025 semi-annual report. The auditor classified the problem as both a material weakness and material noncompliance. Most of the total, about $942 million, resulted from accounting procedures that duplicated financial activity. The report does not indicate that $961 million was missing or lost. Nebraska is teaming up with federal officials to fight fraud.
8: State Treasurer Joey Spellerberg signed an agreement Monday aimed at improving cooperation on fraud detection, investigations, and financial crime analysis. The Treasurer's office may share publicly available state payment information with federal investigators. Spellerberg says the goal is to identify suspicious activity sooner and stop fraudulent payments before taxpayer money is lost. John Adcox, KLIN News.
7: Five proposed changes to Lincoln City Charter are headed to voters this November. Councilman Tom Duden said all of those decisions belong to the public.
9: When it comes to this, let the voters decide what they want. If they want us here 2 years, if they want us here 16 years, let it be up to them.
7: The council voted unanimously yesterday on all five ballot measures, three citizen proposals, and two alternative proposals offered by the city. The Nebraska State Patrol is calling a nearly 20,000-pound drug seizure in Dawson County, the largest in the agency's history.
10: On September 4th, one of our troopers made a traffic stop on a semi on I-80 near Cozad. During the traffic stop, the trooper performed a commercial motor vehicle inspection and detected an odor of marijuana.
7: State Patrol Colonel Brian Waugh said troopers found 27 pallets of various drugs. Investigators now estimate the drugs have a street value of more than $50 million. Mark Vail and the voice of Lincoln, 1499.3. KLIN.
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1: Mainly cloudy and cooler today with showers likely and a chance of thunderstorms. High temperature in the low 70s. Tonight, mainly cloudy with a 50% chance of showers and thunderstorms. Low around 60. Wednesday, remaining mainly cloudy and mild with a 50% chance of showers and thunderstorms. High temperature in the low 70s. From the 1011 Severe Weather Center, I'm meteorologist Brandon Rapp.
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15: Here's Palmer coming left, drives the ball, left-handed dunk in the face of Garza. Wham, bam, thank you, ma'am. The dunk by JPJ. 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

0: the Momo Pizzeria and Ristorante Studios. We are the voice of Lincoln. 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
1: President Trump is angry at the Supreme Court. I'm Dave Anthony, Fox News, writing on Truth Social. They let the country down, blocking his executive order to restrict mail-in voting, which the president calls corrupt and out of control, claiming the ruling makes cheating by Democrats much easier to do.
2: The criticism of the high court follows a Monday night order blocking the Trump administration from implementing mail-in ballot restrictions ahead of the midterm elections. The president says it's another bad decision and a big loss for Republicans, accusing justices of not showing the courage necessary to save America.
1: That's Fox's Jared Halpert at the White House. The Treasury Secretary is testifying before Congress.
3: President Trump's economic turnaround is especially impressive given the severity of the situation he inherited from his predecessor when inflation soared to a 40-year high.
1: Scott Bessent said that after being interrupted numerous times. By an anti-Iran war protester who would be removed after the top Democrat on the House Financial Services Committee, Maxine Waters, told Bessent the Iran conflict has hurt the economy.
4: Americans know the truth because they feel it at the grocery store, the gas pump, in their wallets.
1: Cash Patel's at a Senate hearing, and Democrats are critical. Senator Dick Durbin calls him the most partisan FBI director in history.
5: To weaponize the FBI against president's opponents, Director Patel has overseen a purge of thousands of law enforcement officials.
1: But Patel is touting a successful crime crackdown with a 90% increase in the arrests of violent criminals and a record number of children saved.
6: This FBI has arrested 500% more predators online in this last 18 months than the prior 18 months before.
1: Director Patel also testifies the FBI thwarted four separate terror plots.
6: And just this past weekend, this FBI stopped another ISIS-inspired attack in Pittsburgh, arresting an individual before he's able to go out and kill innocent civilians.
1: Jonathan Kramer jailed without bail with a rifle, 190 rounds of ammo, and 30 knives found in the hotel room where he was arrested. 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
0: 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The voice of Lincoln, 1499.3 KLIN. Here's John Adcox.
7: State Auditor Mike Foley says Lancaster County underpaid the state around $1.25 million in unused property tax credit money the past few years. Foley says the money should have gone to a property tax relief fund, and earlier years may need review. County Treasurer Rachel Garver says the error was corrected and the money was returned. Lincoln voters will decide this November whether to limit city council members to two consecutive terms. Councilman James Michael Bowers argues the proposal could actually take powers away from voters.
8: Younger candidates are running for office and not only winning, but leading on substantive issues. Term limits just don't limit elected officials. They limit voters.
7: The council voted 7-0 Monday to put the proposal on the ballot, along with a competing city alternative, allowing three consecutive terms. Lincoln City Council Chair Brody Weber is urging voters to reject a proposal allowing some people outside city limits to vote in Lincoln elections. At a Monday morning news conference, Weber argued the proposal is unfair to Lincoln residents.
9: This proposal will allow for folks who are not governed by the city or even pay city property taxes to vote in our elections.
7: Supporters say residents in Lincoln's 3-mile extraterritorial jurisdiction deserve a voice because they are subject to some city regulations. Northwest 112th Street is closed just north of Highway 34 after the failure of a decades-old culvert. Lancaster County Engineer Pam Dingman tells KLIN News the damage is significant.
10: What it creates is a failure of the pipe trench. So in this case, the pictures of it are fairly dramatic. The end of the pipe has actually come off adjacent right to the road.
7: The culvert was installed in 1973. Dingman says the emergency closure could last a couple of weeks. John Adcox on the Voice of Lincoln, 1499.3 KLIN.
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11: Time now for a moment of awe. And did you know there was an AFL team that joined the NFL 10 years before the merger? The American Football League, or AFL, was the third group to take on that name. Two others had failed in the past. After failing to convince the NFL to expand, a group of rich dudes decided to strike out on their own. And in 1959, in the first league meeting, charter memberships were given out. Dallas, Denver, Houston, New York, L.A., and Minneapolis St. Paul. It wasn't long before the NFL went on the offensive, and with the league in flux due to the sudden death of Commissioner Burt Bell just a couple of months

0: mean, come on, you've met Mike. Mike's like a walking network.
1: So you had to go out and say, I just got to tell you a little bit about my venture, right?
2: Yeah, well, and thank you. And you were an early believer in Axios.
1: Are you kidding?
2: Yeah. And we're grateful for that. Thank you. But here's one more thing about your thing of writing it down. That all speaks to intentionality. And we're very intentional about the way we run Axios and very intentional about the way that we live our lives. And Jim's point about inertia, and if we're not intentional, we just keep on keeping on. We have a great term in this book that we picked up from one of the people we interviewed, work-like activity. And that is that we run all day, and we think we've done a lot. When, if you've written it down and can check it off, has this made a difference in what's going to make me a great person or a great employee or a great leader?
1: All right, Mike Allen, Roy Schwartz, Jim Vandehire here. They're author of a brand new book, Simplify, Do 50% More with 50% Less. We're also going to talk about the news for the entire hour. 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
17: excessive heat warnings,
18: triple digits,
14: to severe thunderstorms.
19: Another night of a severe thunderstorm watch.
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3: News. I'm Therese Crowley. FBI Director Kash Patel tells the Senate Judiciary Committee this FBI is the first to arrest all 10 of the top 10 most wanted criminals across every category.
4: This FBI has arrested 500% more predators online in this last 18 months than the prior 18 months before that.
3: But Senate Ranking Democrat Dick Durbin objects.
5: The Bureau has been reshaped as a political weapon against President Trump's political enemies and a shield to protect the president and his MAGA loyalists.
3: President Trump, with a long Truth Social post charging the U.S. Supreme Court, has been bullied and cajoled by radical Democrats after their 7-2 decision to block his mail-in voting restrictions, saying the justices don't show the courage to save America. The House votes on a bipartisan bill to keep the energy demands of AI data centers from driving up your utility bill. 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
6: A state auditor's report found internal control concerns in Lancaster County government. Auditors say some employees could potentially create and approve their own transactions. They also found Treasurer Rachel Garver didn't know who had stamps bearing her signature. The county says security has since been upgraded. The Nebraska State Patrol says a traffic stop near Cozad has led to the largest drug seizure in agency history. State Patrol Colonel Brian Waugh says during a traffic stop on September 4th, troopers smelled marijuana and a search of a semi was conducted.
7: Inside, troopers found 27 pallets of boxes containing various controlled substances. The total weight of the contraband was just under 20,000 pounds.
6: Waugh says the drugs have a street value of more than $50 million. Nebraska has launched a new one-stop website for voter registration. Secretary of State Bob Evnen says voters can register, update their information, find their polling place, and check their ballot status. The new system launched today on National Voter Registration Day. We have a link at KLIN.com. John Adcox, KLIN News.
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8: Mainly cloudy and cooler today with showers likely and a chance of thunderstorms. High temperature in the low 70s. Tonight, mainly cloudy with a 50% chance of showers and thunderstorms. Low around 60. Wednesday, remaining mainly cloudy and mild with a 50% chance of showers and thunderstorms. High temperature in the low 70s. From the 1011 Severe Weather Center, I'm meteorologist Brandon Reck.
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13: excessive heat warnings,
14: triple digits,
10: to severe thunderstorms.
15: Another night of severe thunderstorm watch.
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1: All right, and this is the last block here with Mike Allen, Roy Schwartz, and Jim Vandehyde. They put together a book that actually, okay, they do Axios on a daily basis. You get a quick understanding of what's going on that day, what happened the day before, and they get a preview of what to expect. It's something I have to read every day before Fox and Friends. But simplified to 50% more, 50% less, is actually for people in their life to try to take control of it, AI aside, to try to maybe get control of a life. If you have three kids, are running from place to place, you got a job, but you never feel like you can catch up. How do we apply some of the simplified message, Mike? If you want to start to your life, all right? No, this person listening right now, not political,
2: right? No, we talk in the book Simplify about decision energy, and that is how much time do I expend on daily decisions. So. Roy, for instance, always uses the same brands, has everything on Amazon AutoPay so that he doesn't think about it. I interviewed for the book someone who on TV wears the same thing every single day. And so they expend zero energy on what they're going to wear. You can remember President Obama talked about a gray suit and a blue suit, expended zero decision energy. So the degree to which your listeners can cut back on my choices, if I always go to the same place for lunch, if we talked to somebody who read the book, and a way that it changed them is that instead of shopping around for where he's going to go lunch, he just went to the same place every day or the same place every Monday or every Tuesday. He didn't expend decision energy.
3: And to use that example, so you're a mother of three, you're stressed out as hell, like as a father, and you have very little time, but there's so many things that you could actually put on autopilot if you wanted to, right? The food that you order, the clothes that you buy, all of the household materials that you need on some kind of regular cadence, which is a big thing for Roy. But you go down, each one of those in and of themselves is trivial, but you get rid of 5, 10, 20 of those things, you suddenly have hours of your day back, and you're not stressed out scrambling to figure out what type of beer am I going to get or what type of noodles am I going to get. You've basically taken away some of that decision fatigue so that you have that time to spend with, I assume, the kids in this case are the number one priority. You also want to take care of yourself outside of being a parent, so you have some time to work out or walk or do whatever it is that person might do. And that requires some kind of system to free you up. Otherwise, you're just hectic. You're just frazzled. You're just going with the day as the day takes you.
4: Yeah, I think it's about being proactive versus reactive. But there are so many studies, this part is really interesting as we were researching the book. So many studies shows that as you go through your day, the more decisions you make, it's not that you just get fatigued. You make worse and worse decisions. And so eliminating decisions is actually something that not only helps you like feel a little bit more relaxed, less stressed in your life, it actually improves the level of decisions that you make throughout the day. And so that's why a big part of what we talk about in the book is remove the decisions that you don't have to make.
1: Right. Do you look for that for people you hire, or do you hire people and say, look, I'm about to teach you some axioms in life that are going to help you?
3: I think we look for really talented people who are good humans, like they're hardworking, they're smart, they've had some kind of achievement. And then we have these systems that we expect them to try to buy into, like Simplify or Writing in Smart Brevity, or even how you treat people. Like, we're very intentional about the things that we do. Like, one of the things that we've learned from starting and running companies is that you have to be able to explain the things that you do. There has to be a logic to it so that the system actually works. Because ultimately, we want the most talented people staying with us for as long as possible and with as little drama, right? We have almost as drama-free of a company as you could have. Well, we do that because we're super intentional about screening for good people. Like, we basically are looking when we're interviewing you, how often do you use the word I versus we? How often do you point the finger at other people? Do you make disparaging comments about your current employer? Those are all tells for people who might be mischief makers in the workplace or might be a little bit too focused on others in terms of casting blame than themselves. And so those being intentional, you end up with better people who want to work and want to work together.
1: You want people to just take control of their life. Take control of your life. Next thing you know, 10, 15 years are going to pass by. Like, what did I achieve? What did I want to achieve? Well, I was just keeping up. Yep. I was on the treadmill.
3: Yeah, you know, that's everyone. I mean, that's most people. That's why we wrote the book. Again, we don't have any, like, all of our my proceeds, my percentage, most of Roy's, all go to charity. Like, I'm not, this is literally like to us a gift that we learned and were given from running companies. We want to give it to readers so that they can benefit from what we benefit.
1: 10 seconds left. Will you miss Donald Trump when he's gone, Mike?
2: President Trump is the greatest content generation machine in the history of...
1: Jim?
2: Yeah, I always remind people, this is Shakespeare. 1,000 years from now, people will be studying this man these times.
1: He took all your time.
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12: A flashback from the House Speaker on Lisa Brady, Fox News. As he looks ahead to the midterms, Speaker Mike Johnson looking back to 2024.
13: In their communities, in their classrooms, in their pocketbooks, families are feeling the devastating effects of Democrat leadership and their false vision for what America is.
12: He says that's why they sent President Trump back to the White House.
13: In just 19 short months since that happened, we have turned the ship of state around. We're in the process of doing that.
12: Arguing that doesn't happen overnight, as Democrats now run on change and argue the Trump agenda has made things worse. President Trump is slamming the U.S. Supreme Court after an order blocking new restrictions on mail-in voting. The president calling it a highly political ruling, posting that it makes cheating by the radical left much easier to do. Democrats at a House hearing accusing FBI Director Kash Patel of weaponizing his department to protect the president and investigate his enemies. Patel insisting they're focused on fighting crime, arresting 54,000 violent criminals.
14: That's up 90% from the 18-month year period prior to that. That's making America safe.
12: Also highlighting a suspected terror plot broken up in Pennsylvania. Fox's Tanya J. Powers with more.
15: When 21-year-old Jonathan Hunter Kramer of Butler, Pennsylvania, was arrested over the weekend, he was plotting, quote, a violent attack in support of ISIS, according to FBI Director Kash Patel. FBI agents say on Saturday, Kramer left his home, bought a burner phone, met someone in a parking lot, and acquired a long black bag from the trunk of a vehicle. They say he paid cash for a hotel room, then went to a sporting goods store. When he returned to the hotel, agents executed a search warrant and found a semi-automatic rifle, scope, 190 rounds of ammo, a prayer rug, about 30 knives, and a handwritten note.
12: Kramer is held without bail at this point after an initial court appearance yesterday. 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
11: 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The voice of Lincoln, 1499.3 KLIN. Here's John Adcox.
16: Lancaster County Treasurer Rachel Garver says she takes full responsibility following a state auditor's examination. Auditors found the county road fund was underpaid more than $613,000, Garver says procedures are being updated. Lincoln City Council has the power to offer voters a different choice when members object to a citizen-proposed charter amendment. Mayor Larian Gaylor Baird explained that role at a Monday morning news conference.
17: If they see something goofy or that is not good for the future of Lincoln, they can offer an alternative. It's meant to have some balance in the force, if you will. It's really about protecting the people of Lincoln.
16: The council voted 7-0 on all five ballot measures, three citizen proposals, and two competing alternatives offered by the city. Councilman Tom Duden says ultimately those decisions belong to the public.
18: When it comes to this, let the voters decide what they want. If they want us here 2 years, if they want us here 16 years, let it be up to them.
16: All five measures will be on the ballot in November. Lancaster County has shut down Northwest 112th Street just north of Highway 34 after discovering a failed culvert beneath the roadway. County engineer Pam Dingman tells KLIN News inspectors found a void beneath an entire lane of traffic.
19: Nothing is really supporting this pipe. It's got air around it, and the road could actually collapse if a heavy load went over it.
16: Dingman declared the situation a clear and present danger. She says repairs could take a couple of weeks. Today is National Voter Registration Day, and Nebraskans have about a month left to register online for the November general election. The deadline is October 16th. Secretary of State Bob Evnen is encouraging voters to also check that their registration and mailing address are current. 17-year-olds who will turn 18 by Election Day on November 3rd can register now. We have a link at KLIN.com. 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
29: Mainly cloudy and cooler today with showers likely and a chance of thunderstorms. High temperature in the low 70s. Tonight, mainly cloudy with a 50% chance of showers and thunderstorms. Low around 60. Wednesday, remaining mainly cloudy and mild with a 50% chance of showers and thunderstorms. High temperature in the low 70s. From the 1011 Severe Weather Center, I'm meteorologist Brandon Reck.
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0: and he's still visible. He's still politically talented. Maybe he ends up in a role in the cabinet. Who knows? Or he gets to sit out a loss.
1: I know this is a ways away, and we still have a midterm. We're going to dial in more to the midterms here in a second, but it really would be like the DEI empire strikes back if Kamala became the nominee. And I don't just mean that about Kamala. I mean all the policies, all the – if she becomes the president of the United States, which I just have to say that out loud for a second, so much, every single Trump executive order on all of the things, okay, I can't go through all of them right now, but especially all the things that deal with – diversity, equity, and inclusion, and the DOJ Civil Rights Division actually believing that people should have equal rights, not special rights, but equal rights, that all goes away. So for anyone who thinks that woke is dead and buried, woke could have a huge resurrection in 2028, particularly if Kamala Harris became the nominee and were to win the election. That you would see woke, well, as AOC said, woke 2.0. That's what it would be.
0: This is the challenge, I would say, in general, associated with executive action primarily occurring via executive order. The border could open right back up, as much as the DEI things may be frustrating, when you don't have legislation that actually constrains the executive in any way, and to a large extent we do not, then you're going to see big swings in executive action. And you're right, if Kamala came in with one pen, just as Trump did, she could erase much of what Trump did for 4 years. Look, last night, big win for the Kansas City Chiefs. I ended up on the wrong side of that one. Denver Broncos took it on the chin, lost 31-10. Got a little bit of a breather now before we come back with big college football and NFL action on Thursday. And I want you guys to get signed up while you can. Get $100 in bonus bets with my friends at Hard Rock Bet. HardRock.bet/Clay. You will see me on the popular bet line. I will have my college football bets tomorrow, my NFL picks on Thursday. You can play along. You can agree with me, or you can fade me. You can play in Arizona, Colorado, Illinois, Indiana, Michigan, New Jersey, Ohio, Virginia, my home state of Tennessee, and Florida. 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
9: Our top story, the weather.
10: Heavy rainfall.
11: Gusty winds.
12: Brought flooding.
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8: 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Plus delays, alternate routes, and ETAs on your ride home. 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
20: 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Wham, bam, thank you, ma'am. 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

0: Welcome back into Clay and Buck. We've already got a lot of people who are weighing in. Let's get to Michael in Clearwater, Florida. This is B on the Talkbacks. Hit it.
1: Just for a little bit of info on that thing with Newsom, he was not wearing waders, which anyone who fly fishes does wear waders. He was wearing jeans, and he never put the line in the water. So, yeah, he doesn't fly fish. There's no chance in hell.
0: Interesting. Clay, I'm watching this video. Gavin does not cast in the video from what I see. No, he does not cast. Does he cast? No, kind of. Not really.
2: Well, presumably the video is longer than the 1 minute excerpt that they now have put out.
0: Is he wearing jeans, though, or normal pants? Because they're not wearing waders. Waders have the overall thing that come up to your high waist, you know? They're not wearing waders.
2: It is also artificial that they would be conducting the interview in a fly fishing setting in the first place. I don't even know who would pitch
0: that. Yeah, they have microphones on their chests.
2: Correct. It is patently absurd. And you don't see the cameras. But the cameras are obviously hovering over them, potentially multiple cameras, to be recording them while they are fly fishing. If you saw the shot, you know, pull back. Remember when they caught Anderson Cooper in the waders in the floods and they made it look like he walked out to stand in like waist deep water and then they pulled back, Buck, and you could see the cameraman in like ankle deep water. That's kind of what this feels like to me. I'll tell you as we go and continue here about our friends at the IFCJ. They're committed to helping people of the Jewish faith around the world, especially in war-torn regions like Israel and Ukraine. 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
5: News. I'm Gianna Gelosi. President Trump taking aim at the Supreme Court after the justices blocked new restrictions on mail-in voting. The president saying it makes cheating by the radical left easier to do.
6: The criticism of the high court follows a Monday night order blocking the Trump administration from implementing mail-in ballot restrictions ahead of the midterm elections. The president says it's another bad decision and a big loss for Republicans, accusing justices of not showing the courage necessary to save America.
5: Fox's Jared Halpern, FBI Director Kash Patel, testified at a Senate hearing today. Democrats call him partisan and unqualified, but Patel says he's cracked down on crime, saved children, and thwarted terror plots.
7: You know, just this past weekend, this FBI stopped another ISIS-inspired attack in Pittsburgh, arresting an individual before he's able to go out and kill innocent civilians.
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8: Nebraska has launched a new one-stop website for voter registration. Secretary of State Bob Evnen says people can now register, update their information, change party affiliation, find their polling place, and check the status of an early or provisional ballot through the same online system. Evnen unveiled the new platform today, National Voter Registration Day. We have a link at KLIN.com. Someone has already moved barricades blocking Northwest 112th Street, where a failed culvert left a dangerous void beneath the roadway. Lancaster County Engineer Pam Dingman has a warning for drivers.
9: Road closed means road closed, and that I only close roads when I know there's a clear and present danger to the public.
8: Dingman says the county is working to get the road reopened as quickly as possible. Two downtown Lincoln Street closures begin tomorrow. South 13th between N and O Streets will close for the day. R Street and part of Canopy Street will also close for Nebraska volleyball at Pinnacle Bank Arena, opening Thursday morning. 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
10: Mainly cloudy and cooler today with showers likely and a chance of thunderstorms. High temperature in the low 70s. Tonight, mainly cloudy with a 50% chance of showers and thunderstorms. Low around 60. Wednesday, remaining mainly cloudy and mild with a 50% chance of showers and thunderstorms. High temperature in the low 70s. From the 1011 Severe Weather Center, I'm meteorologist Brandon Rex.
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3: To Clay and Buck, VIP email from Bob. Here we go. Newsom is hedging his bet. He is planning on Kamala to run and immediately crash. He then swoops in and gathers up all the Kamala supporters who will go with him because he didn't challenge her. I don't know how she could crash and burn that. I mean, I like where Bob's head is because he's giving me hope, but it might be false hope. Because, go ahead.
4: No, you're the reason why I think his thesis doesn't add up is South Carolina is first. She's going to win South Carolina. And in order to be able to compete, you would have to believe that Kamala is going to crash before people even vote. I think Kamala is going to get in the race comparatively somewhat late. I think she will not debate. I think she will say, I've already been vice president, senator, and attorney general. To be fair, that is quite the resume, attorney general of California. Yeah. And so I think she will say, everybody already knows my resume. And Buck, she can cite the Trump example and say, President Trump didn't debate, and he made basically that same exact argument. She could say, I'll debate in the general. I'm telling you what, yeah. I could write the whole Kamala campaign
3: here. I know.
4: Here.
3: I hate it because it all sounds sensible, damn it. Chuck in Georgia. Chuck, you mentor inner-city kids, take them hunting and fishing. You want to talk to us about it? Go for it.
5: Yeah, you mentioned the price on the paying the fee for the fishing license. I disagree a little bit because when I take kids fishing, if they're under 16, they don't have to have a license. But the fee for my license pays the Department of Natural Resource of Georgia and Alabama where I fish. It goes to the management of those waters, the fishing docks, the upkeep of the water. So I look at it as a fee worth paying.
3: That's fair. I understand, totally fair. Chuck, go ahead, Clay.
4: No, I was just going to say, I understand that argument. I just think there's a difference between a grandpa and his grandson out fishing and whether or not they have a fishing license and people who are commercially regularly engaging in fishing. To me, we should tax the commercial fisher people and have that being the primary source of revenue. Also, I'm just anti-taxes in general, so I don't like the idea that we get gouged in every single direction with a variety of different taxes that are required to be paid.
3: Right.
4: Again, if you're in the commercial industry, that makes more sense to me.
3: I mean, Minnesota, which has a great fishing, by the way, it's where I've been fishing when I was a kid, great fishing up there, land of Thousand Lakes. Clay, if they have money for the Learing Center, don't they have money for the fishing?
4: Yeah.
3: We got to pay extra for the fishing? Yeah, I'm just saying.
1: Speaking truth and having fun. Clay Travis and Buck Sexton.
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3: McCaffrey to throw it inbounds. 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Skip pass. Right side bare. Out to Bohannon. Shot is blocked. The God of Thunder. Thor Bjarnason with the block. Nebraska wins the ball game in overtime.
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15: Two top Trump officials on the Capitol Hill grill. Lisa Brady, Fox News. One House hearing disrupted several times by anti-Iran war protesters.
16: You're a war criminal. How dare you? How dare you, starvation?
17: Committee will suspend till Capitol Police can restore order.
15: This as the Treasury chief faced sweeping and even existential questions from lawmakers.
18: Massachusetts Democratic Congressman Stephen Lynch told Treasury Secretary Scott Bessent he's not sure it matters anymore if the good guys or the bad guys build AI.
19: It does matter whether the good guys or the bad guys have this.
20: But, Mr. Secretary, here's my point, though. We're having control problems. So if we build something we can't control and the Chinese build something they can't control, the entity itself is what is the danger to us all.
18: Other Democrats questioned the success of the conflict with Iran and expressed concern over the power of the U.S. dollar. Bessent said the administration is focused on growth and that a fiscal consolidation is coming in an effort to get the government's house in order.
15: Fox's Jessica Rosenthal, the FBI director, Kash Patel, defending himself at a Senate hearing.
21: Those false statements, according to you, are not false statements. They're clipped together to make it sound like I lied, and I didn't.
15: As Democrats led by Illinois Senator Dick Durbin accuse him of weaponizing the department.
22: Director Patel has been the central figure pushing the so-called grand conspiracy, diverting FBI resources to inane, debunked conspiracy theories that the, quote, deep state has been targeting President Trump since his first campaign.
15: Patel focusing on the administration's efforts to fight violent crime. Prosecutors in California say they will not pursue the death penalty for Nick Reiner, who's charged with killing his parents, actor-director Rob Reiner and wife Michelle. Nick Reiner has pleaded not guilty. Special circumstances in the allegations made him eligible for the death penalty, including the murder weapon, a knife. 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
23: The 2027 National High School Finals Rodeo will not return to the Sandhills Global Event Center next year.
24: Sometimes we have to make a business decision with our head and not our heart, because if we made it with my heart, we'd be right back here for years to come.
23: Executive Director James Higginbotham says the decision was based on a lack of size to accommodate 1,800 contestants.
24: Because of the size, the best thing for us to do is to try to reward our kids with a little larger facility next year.
23: You can read more on this story at KLIN.com. Lancaster County officials say someone unauthorized has interfered with the Northwest 112th Street emergency closure. County engineer Pam Dingman says that creates another safety problem.
2: When the barricades are removed and put off to the side of the road, and the next person comes along and has no idea that the road is a clear and present danger to the public.
23: Inspectors found a void extending beneath an entire traffic lane. Dingman says the county is working to reopen the road as quickly as possible. Today is National Voter Registration Day, and Nebraskans have about a month left to register online for the November general election. The deadline is October 16th. The state has a new website. We have details at KLIN.com. Lincoln voters will have two different ways to move city elections to even numbered years. Councilwoman Sandra Washington says the city's alternative creates a fairer transition.
5: I think this is a logical substitute amendment. I think it treats each elected officer with the same term of 3 years and 8 months in order to transition to even year elections.
23: The council approved the alternative 7-0 Monday. It will appear alongside the citizen proposed amendments on the November ballot. Additional details on this story and more available at KLIN.com. 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
25: Cloudy, cooler, and rainy as we head through your Tuesday afternoon in Lincoln. We still have a flood watch that's in place for the area through 7 p.m. this evening. Additional areas of rain with some isolated thunderstorms are possible through the late afternoon before rain chances should diminish into this evening. Look for fairly steady temperatures today, holding in the middle 60s as we head through the afternoon. From the 1011 Severe Weather Center, I'm meteorologist Bill Renschler.
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0: Welcome back in, Clay and Buck. We'll get to a bunch of your calls. By the way, a lot of people want to weigh in on a variety of different topics today. And I'm telling you, I'm really going to make it spicy at the top of the next hour when I give you my Sydney Sweeney take. Get ready. But Chris in Richmond, Texas, what you got for us?
1: Hey, Clay. Buck. I was thinking about, because I'm driving from point A to point B in my gasoline-powered pickup truck. I am of the Gen X, born late 60s generation, and I find it amusing hearing when you guys are talking about flock cameras, AI, and so forth, that you look at like the Gen Y, Gen Z, millennials looking at The Simpsons when they predict like President Trump getting elected, predicting this, that, the other. My generation and further back looked at books like Animal Farm 1984 and what can happen when Big Brother gets too much control and everything, leading into this AI, your Tesla vehicles, what happens with, and it doesn't matter if you're part of the D party or the R party, they're both eat at the same table, they both share the same nights together, go out, whatever. What happens when they decide that, like both you guys driving Tesla, if they decide to turn around and put a regulate on, oh, you can only charge your vehicle so many times a week, so many hours a day. The person that has the Nest at home that leaves their thermostat down to 65 to 70 degrees during the day, and Big Brother says, nope, you're going to have to turn it up to 78 because we need to conserve electricity.
0: Well, my answer would be you can choose to get a electric vehicle or not. And I think what a lot of people are doing is what I do, which is I have a gas-powered vehicle and an electric vehicle.
2: Yeah.
0: So I think consumers should have a choice. And I think choice is good when it comes to purchase power.
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7: Congress facing growing calls to act on AI. I'm Lisa Brady, Fox News.
8: They need to slow down their development and put in adequate guardrails.
7: California Congressman Ted Lieu is vice chair of the House Democratic Caucus and introduced a kill switch bill with Texas Republican Congressman Nathaniel Morin.
8: It's based on a very simple principle, which is that humans must be in control of AI, not the other way around. And that means, at a minimum, humans have to be able to turn off any AI model or agent.
7: This after several tech leaders called for slowing the pace of development, but the Trump administration is warning against losing the AI race to China. And House Speaker Mike Johnson tells reporters,
9: if I called an emergency session today and I brought everybody in the House and said, let's regulate AI, nobody in the room knows yet what that should look like. Why? Because we don't have the latest information.
7: Johnson says he spoke with President Trump last night and that top AI leaders will have a meeting at the White House soon. Some Democrats urging the president to negotiate a treaty with China on pausing advanced AI development. President Xi is scheduled to visit the White House later this month. Treasury Secretary Scott Bessent defending Trump economic policies at a House hearing.
10: U.S. manufacturing is roaring back to its fastest pace in years. August marked 8 consecutive months of domestic manufacturing growth. Business activity has surged to a 52-month high.
7: This as Democrats push back.
11: And I'm asking you, Mr. Secretary, turn it to your trade policy. If tariffs are not inflationary, as you claimed in your previous testimony, then why has inflation increased by more than 3% over the past year?
7: California Congresswoman Maxine Waters likely referencing a report on consumer prices up 3.4% compared to a year ago. That's fueled in part by gas prices. U.S. oil prices surging today, topping $106 a barrel. 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
3: 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Here's Tom Stanton.
12: The National High School Finals Rodeo is leaving Lincoln, in large part because the Sandhills Global Event Center can no longer provide enough camping and horse stall space for the growing event.
13: Ideally, you would have 1,800 campsites and 2,800 horse stalls on site so that the families could camp on site, install their horses on site, and not have to travel back and forth.
12: Managing Director Ron Bohati says some families had to camp at a Boy Scouts facility and other local campgrounds. You can read more about this story at KLIN.com. Lincoln's Behavioral Health Co-Responder Program is focusing on keeping people in the community and connecting them with services.
14: Over the past 18 months, our co-responders have responded to 589 total calls, 93% of those who are resolved on scene.
12: CenterPoint's Amber Dirk says 69% of people contacted received follow-up care and 44% eventually sought services. She says the program's three licensed clinicians are working alongside Lincoln Police 7 days a week. Someone has already moved barricades blocking Northwest 112th Street, where a failed culvert left a dangerous void beneath the roadway. Lancaster County Engineer Pam Dingman with a warning for drivers.
15: Road closed means road closed, and that I only close roads when I know there's a clear and present danger to the public.
12: Dingman says the county is working to get the road reopened as quickly as possible. A state auditor's examination says Lancaster County apparently underpaid Nebraska more than $1.27 million in unused property tax credit money from 2023 through 25. Auditor Mike Foley says the money should have gone back to a state fund used for property tax relief. Tom Stanton on the Voice of Lincoln, 1499.3 KLIN.
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19: Cloudy, cooler, and rainy as we head through your Tuesday afternoon in Lincoln. We still have a flood watch that's in place for the area through 7 p.m. this evening. Additional areas of rain with some isolated thunderstorms are possible through the late afternoon before rain chances should diminish into this evening. Look for fairly steady temperatures today, holding in the middle 60s as we head through the afternoon. From the 1011 Severe Weather Center, I'm meteorologist Bill Wrench.
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2: We are closing up shop on Clay and Buck for the day. Got a lot to talk to you all about. Excited to talk to you all about more tomorrow. And I really enjoyed our conversation with Katie Hopkins. Good for her for standing up during Australia, for those who forget. Or Australia was really just behind communist China when it came to COVID insanity, meaning just the absolute most absurd, draconian lockdowns. The whole thing was nuts. And so good for her. I didn't know about that, standing up and saying that, you know, the people of Australia should. It's amazing to me that there's no embarrassment. Like, just as a society, if I mean, there should be, I think, more embarrassment over COVID in America, too. We won't get into that right now. A lot more. But Australia just acts like, from what I can gather, yeah, you know, we did our best. No big deal. Clay, they were putting people in camps for a cold. They were actually putting them in camps.
3: I do think
2: quarantine camps. So
3: I don't think Australia deserves to be defended. In fact, I've been going viral in Australia since I ripped them last week for their National Apology Day and everything else. I do think the remoteness of their geography, along with New Zealand, convinced them that they could stop a virus from ever arriving on their shores. It was insanely dumb. But I do think that is the impetus behind it. By the way, we've got a good talk back here.
2: As Clay is to Australia, David Hasselhoff is to Germany. So Clay is huge, huge in Australia.
3: Big
2: Talkback G, is that what you want?
3: Yeah, Talkback G.
2: Here we go. Jack and Talkback G, Jack in Tucson.
4: Totally agree with you on the Tesla. My uncle, 87 years old, still out and about, uses self-driving all the time. There's even a really awesome feature on his car. It's called the summons mode, where the car will pull out of the parking lot and come get him at the front door of wherever he's at.
3: Yeah, it is an extraordinary feature. Again, I think for people in their 70s and 80s who want independence, I'm not sure that they've recognized yet how much of that independence can be connected to the self-drive function of a Tesla. And if you are, Buck, I think we would co-sign this. If you're pessimistic about the future, I'm telling you, go just test drive one or have a friend ride around in it. It's impossible to experience it and not think, wow, this is a transformative tech experience.
2: You love your Tesla almost as much as Rush loves his iPhone. There you go.
1: Speaking truth and having fun. 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
3: 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Heroes like Detective Victor Vargas. 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He was a U.S. Air Force veteran who later became a detective in New York City. After the 9/11 attacks, Victor joined the search and recovery efforts at Ground Zero. It was a selfless act that would later cost him his life.
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9: The timing is no coincidence. I'm Lisa Brady, Fox News.
10: This should not be breaking news.
9: U.S. Attorney General Todd Blanch questioning the sudden warnings from some lawmakers about advanced AI and the push for regulation less than 2 months before the midterm elections, instead of months ago when an AI model went rogue during testing.
10: Every Democrat senator suddenly races to a microphone to talk about AI after being eerily silent for months and months and months. So to talk about the timing of this as being nothing but an effort to influence the midterms, I shouldn't have to say that out loud. Of course that's what it is.
9: He also defends the president calling it a hoax and echoes his warnings against letting China win the AI race. But some Republicans in Congress are joining calls for action after the recent warnings from AI companies about the risk of losing control of the technology. So far, the focus on holding meetings, not votes. House Democratic Caucus Vice Chair Ted Lieu urging the president to raise the issue with China's leader.
11: And I urge Trump to ask the Chinese leader to also commit that they're never going to let AI launch a nuclear weapon by itself.
9: President Xi is scheduled for a White House summit later this month. Leading a White House briefing, the attorney general also facing multiple questions about the Supreme Court decision blocking the president's effort to restrict mail-in voting.
10: The Republicans and Democrats should want free and fair elections. So while the Supreme Court did what it did, we're not going to stop the work that we're doing, but we are, of course, going to follow the orders of the court.
9: Blanch also defending the president's right to criticize the justices after a lengthy Trump post earlier today, calling the ruling highly political. Just getting word that the Kennedy Center board has voted to close the iconic venue over financial issues and a dispute over adding President Trump's name to the building. This after a judge's latest ruling that congressional approval is needed. 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
8: 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The voice of Lincoln, 1499.3 KLIN. Here's Tom Stanton.
12: Lincoln voters will decide this November whether to limit city council members to two consecutive terms. Councilman James Michael Bowers argues the proposal could actually take power away from voters.
13: Younger candidates are running for office and not only winning, but leading on substantive issues. Term limits just don't limit elected officials. They limit voters.
12: The council voted 7-0 Monday to put the proposal on the ballot along with a competing city alternative allowing three consecutive terms. The 2027 National High School Finals Rodeo will not be returning to the Sand Hills Global Event Center in 2027.
14: Sometimes we have to make a business decision with our head and not our heart, because if we made it with my heart, we'd be right back here for years to come.
12: Executive Director James Higginbotham says the decision was based on a lack of size to accommodate 1,800 contestants.
14: Because of the size, the best thing for us to do is to try to reward our kids with a little larger facility next year.
12: You can read more on this story at KLIN.com. Nebraska officials say they're stopping more fraudulent payments.
15: The state treasurer's office says it has blocked 48 fraudulent checks worth more than $123,000 so far this year. Since 2014, the office says it has stopped 250 attempts involving more than $383,000. Treasurer Joey Spellerberg announced a new partnership Monday with federal officials to strengthen fraud detection and investigations. John Adcox, KLIN News.
12: A seventh suspect is now facing charges in the Lancaster County investigation into allegedly fraudulent petition signatures. The sheriff's office says 33-year-old Sergio Lacaden of St. Louis turned himself in Sunday. 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
24: Cloudy, cooler, and rainy as we head through your Tuesday afternoon in Lincoln. We still have a flood watch that's in place for the area through 7 p.m. this evening. Additional areas of rain with some isolated thunderstorms are possible through the late afternoon before rain chances should diminish into this evening. Look for fairly steady temperatures today, holding in the middle 60s as we head through the afternoon. From the 1011 Severe Weather Center, I'm meteorologist Bill Rentschler.
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0: to nothing. I'll give you a true story. 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No accidents, no tickets. So he started digging in to find out, well, who, you know, how did this happen? 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He requested the file, hundreds of pages, and then General Motors just agreed to pay $12.75 million to the state of California over the exact same thing. 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
12: News. I'm Paul Stevens. Two sources telling Fox the Kennedy Center board has voted to immediately shut down the facility, citing safety concerns and funding issues. More members of Congress, meantime, telling the artificial intelligence companies to tap the brakes on expansion.
13: They need to slow down their development and put in adequate guardrails. And we cannot expect the industry to regulate itself. We need Congress to act.
12: California Democratic Congressman Ted Lieu. New documents made public about Thomas Crooks, the man accused of trying to assassinate President Trump in Butler, PA in 2024.
14: This isn't some kid who's having problems in school. This is somebody who tried to assassinate the future president of the United States. And we should leave no stone unturned in this investigation.
12: Missouri GOP Senator Eric Schmidt on Fox America's Listening to Fox News.
7: Trending from the KLIN newsroom.
15: Lincoln's Behavioral Health Co-Responder Program is seeing success keeping people in the community rather than sending them to the hospital or into custody. CenterPoint Vice President Amber Dirk says 93% of the 589 calls handled during the program's first 18 months were resolved at the scene.
16: We want to keep people in the community. We want to connect people to resources and try to help them problem solve, find coping, and navigate resources in the community.
15: She says the results show co-responders are making connections that can continue after police and clinicians leave a scene. Lancaster County officials say someone has interfered with the Northwest 112th Street emergency closure. County engineer Pam Dingman says that creates another safety problem.
17: When the barricades are removed and put off to the side of the road, and the next person comes along and has no idea that the road is a clear and present danger to the public.
15: Inspectors found a void extending beneath an entire traffic lane. Tom Stanton, KLIN News.
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18: Cloudy, cooler, and rainy as we head through your Tuesday afternoon in Lincoln. We still have a flood watch that's in place for the area through 7 p.m. this evening. Additional areas of rain with some isolated thunderstorms are possible through the late afternoon before rain chances should diminish into this evening. Look for fairly steady temperatures today, holding in the middle 60s as we head through the afternoon. From the 1011 Severe Weather Center, I'm meteorologist Bill Rentschler.
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1: All right, when we come back, we've got former Speaker of the House Newt Gingrich. We've got one of these AI doomsday people, and they are trying to screw Dan Sullivan in Alaska. He'll join us and Senator Hagerty straight ahead. All right, I have a question for you. 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
3: 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Wham, bam, thank you, ma'am. 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
9: An iconic venue may shut down in a tug of war with the president. Elisa Brady, Fox News. The Kennedy Center board, chaired by President Trump, votes to shut down the Performing Arts Center after a federal judge again ruled against putting the president's name on the building, saying Congress would have to approve it.
10: After that ruling, President Trump announced that the Kennedy Center board had voted to close the center for safety reasons pending reconstruction. But President Trump wrote in a post that courts must rule favorably on a board decision to put his name on the building, or the renovation will not take place, adding that he's already raised $17 million to go toward making repairs.
9: Fox's Jessica Rosenthal. The president argues that venue is falling apart. For now, a legal fight over branding could continue with an appeal. Attorney General Todd Blanche says the Trump administration will comply with a U.S. Supreme Court decision blocking the president's effort to restrict mail-in voting, but will also continue to do everything possible to ensure free and fair elections.
11: There's this constant pressure and this effort by the media and mostly by Democrats that somehow doing that is a bad thing. Everybody should want that.
9: He also says the president has a right to publicly criticize the justices after a post earlier today accusing them of making a highly political decision. Blanche, leading a White House briefing, also questioned the timing of warnings about AI risks less than 2 months to the midterms as calls grow for action in Congress.
12: Democrats and some Republicans are demanding action on AI. There's a call for Congress to remain in session and address AI. Democrats say not acting could be fatal, but GOP leaders are reluctant to tangle with AI right now.
9: Fox's Chad Pergram on the Hill. The House Speaker says a meeting with AI leaders is expected soon. Meantime, an effort at cryptocurrency regulation failing to advance today in the U.S. Senate. Back-to-back losses on Wall Street. The Dow down 328 at the bell. 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
8: 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Here's Tom Stanton.
2: Following a record-setting National High School Finals rodeo in July, it was announced this morning that the event will not be returning to Lincoln next year.
13: What we're talking about certainly has nothing to do with the quality of the people that helped us put this rodeo on. It has all to do with size.
2: Executive Director James Higginbotham says they need a venue where contestants can stall their horses and camp on the ground and have an indoor facility to host all of the events. We have additional details at KLIN.com. Lancaster County is taking a different approach to deciding how data centers should be developed. Commissioner Matt Schulte tells KLIN News he's changed his mind on a proposed moratorium.
14: There's not going to be a moratorium. We're replacing it with this commission that's going to study and make recommendations on how best to allow data centers to be in the county.
2: Schulte says current county rules don't provide for data centers and no proposed changes will be considered until a task force finishes its work. State auditors are raising questions about timekeeping and remote work in the Lancaster County Clerk's Office. Auditors found 128 instances involving 501 hours added directly to the payroll system that weren't recorded through the county time clock. The report also found supervisors reducing vacation leave after reporting they performed work while traveling, including during out-of-state vacations. County Clerk Matt Hansen has accepted the recommendations and says new timekeeping software and updated telework procedures have since been implemented. And a seventh suspect is now facing charges in the Lancaster County investigation into allegedly fraudulent petition signatures. Tom Stanton, KLIN News.
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18: Cloudy, cooler, and rainy as we head through your Tuesday afternoon in Lincoln. We still have a flood watch that's in place for the area through 7 p.m. this evening. Additional areas of rain with some isolated thunderstorms are possible through the late afternoon before rain chances should diminish into this evening. Look for fairly steady temperatures today, holding in the middle 60s as we head through the afternoon. From the 1011 Severe Weather Center, I'm meteorologist Bill Renschler.
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11: Edit. 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

0: I'm Taylor Riggs, and this is the Fox Business Report.
1: The major averages falling on spiking oil prices and rising bond yields, and as investors remain cautious ahead of an expected rate hike tomorrow afternoon, it's now predicted that the Fed will raise its benchmark interest rate a quarter percentage point, the first increase in more than 3 years. Gushing oil prices are adding to inflation worries, with West Texas Intermediate crude settling over $105 a barrel. Calls to slow AI development continue to weigh on tech stocks. Software stocks fell amid AI uncertainty, while chip stocks tried to rebound. The Magnificent Seven big cap tech stocks were mostly lower, led by Alphabet, Microsoft, and Amazon. The Dow winners, Chevron, 3M, and JP Morgan Chase. The Dow decliners, Goldman Sachs, Microsoft, and United Health Group. The Dow down 328 points, the Nasdaq lower by 205, S&P 500 down 34. That's your Fox Business Report. I'm Hillary Barsky, invested in you.
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4: Someone has already moved barricades blocking Northwest 112th Street, where a failed culvert left a dangerous void beneath the roadway. Lancaster County Engineer Pam Dingman has a warning for drivers.
5: Road closed means road closed, and that I only close roads when I know there's a clear and present danger to the public.
4: Dingman says the county is working to get the road reopened as quickly as possible. Lincoln's Behavioral Health Co-Responder Program is focusing on keeping people in the community and connecting them with services.
6: Over the past 18 months, our co-responders have responded to 589 total calls, 93% of those who are resolved on scene.
4: CenterPoint's Amber Dirk says 69% of the people contacted received follow-up care, and 44% eventually sought services. She says the program's three licensed clinicians are working alongside Lincoln Police 7 days a week. For more on these and other stories, go to KLIN.com. Tom Stanton, KLIN News.
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7: Cloudy, cooler, and rainy as we head through your Tuesday afternoon in Lincoln. We still have a flood watch that's in place for the area through 7 p.m. this evening. Additional areas of rain with some isolated thunderstorms are possible through the late afternoon before rain chances should diminish into this evening. Look for fairly steady temperatures today, holding in the middle 60s as we head through the afternoon. From the 1011 Severe Weather Center, I'm meteorologist Bill Rentschler.
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0: All right, to our busy phones we go. Toby is in Kansas. Toby, hi, how are you? Glad you called, sir.
1: Hi, Sean. It's a boy name, but I am not a boy. I actually am a girl.
0: Well, I can kind of tell by your voice, but sometimes voices can be deceiving.
1: I think the biggest issue we're facing with this whole is God binary or not binary is that God cannot be, you cannot apply human attributes to God because God is not human. And saying binary, non-binary, that's all human attributes. He is the creator of the universe, which came long before humans. He created us. A human did not create us. God created us, and God is not human. Now, you may say, well, they call him Father. Well, these are just words that we use because we really don't know how to reference it, a being, so we call him Father.
0: If you believe, as I do as a Christian, that Jesus Christ is the Son of the Father and was sent to earth to reconcile mankind to his Father, and he references his Father as Father, I think following his example would be probably a wise thing to do if you want to practice the Christian faith.
1: But you have to admit, a human did not create the universe, right? Because there were no humans.
0: No, I believe God created the heavens and the earth and universes within universes beyond human understanding.
1: God himself is not human. Now, Jesus, who is the second part of the Trinity, he, through the incarnation, took on a human nature. And he was fully human and fully divine, and still is.
0: So I agree with that, too. And, you know, and God so loved the world that he sent his only begotten Son, that whoever believeth in him shall never die. I believe that, too.
1: So you can say Jesus was a man because he was fully man. And that's historical, you know, right? He's written about more than any other human being on the planet. It's clear.
0: He took on human form, born of the Virgin Mary, became man. Yes.
1: Right. And still is. Now, God himself and Jesus is God. Of course, this is all a mystery that none of us are really going to be able to wrap our brain.
0: Well, I and my Father are one.
1: Heaven.
0: You know, the Father, Son, and the Holy Spirit. Do we understand it all? We don't. That's where the degree of faith comes in. And Jesus said about that, blessed are those who don't see and yet believe still. Blessed from the Latin means carefree. Anyway, I hope that answers some questions. And when we come back, we'll check in with former Speaker of the House, Newt Gingrich. We also dropped a podcast of him today, and it was phenomenal. I mean, him sitting with him and listening to him, long form, is, I hope you'll watch it. It's worth watching. Quick break. We'll get a summary of a lot of what we talked about regarding the election next. 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
12: The debate's not over. I'm Lisa Brady, Fox News. After a U.S. Supreme Court decision on mail-in ballots, which drew an angry response from the president.
13: Attorney General Todd Blanche says the Justice Department will comply with a Supreme Court order preventing the Postal Service from enforcing mail-in ballot restrictions sought by the president.
14: That doesn't mean that we're not going to do everything in this administration that we can to make sure that there are free and fair elections.
13: Blanche also says President Trump is very frustrated by recent Supreme Court rulings.
14: The idea that President Trump shouldn't be allowed to communicate to the American people his frustration, I don't share that.
13: In a social media post, President Trump wrote, "The justices are not the people he interviewed, but merely a shell of their original selves."
12: Fox's Jared Halpern at the White House. Senate Minority Leader Chuck Schumer calls the president's executive order on mail-in ballots an unconstitutional ploy to avoid accountability.
15: Trump knows the American people are angry at him. He's scared to face them.
12: This as Democrats point to a whistleblower allegation of federal election officials violating state laws while searching for non-citizens on voter rolls. A Homeland Security spokesperson accuses Democrats of conjuring controversy and says the agency has shown non-citizens can and do vote in U.S. elections, that the DOJ is focused on prosecuting and removing them. The Kennedy Center board votes to shut down the venue just hours after a federal judge blocked another effort to add President Trump's name to the building. The president posting that the closure is needed for safety repairs, but also suggesting renovations will not happen if an ongoing fight over the naming doesn't go his way. In today's ruling, the judge again said Congress has to approve any installation of memorials or anything else. The president signaling that the Justice Department will appeal. Stocks finished lower ahead of a Fed decision tomorrow. The Dow down 328. 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
16: Lancaster County Commissioner Matt Schulte tells KLIN News a new data center task force will be addressing a number of issues.
17: The big concerns are about electricity usage and particularly how might that affect local rates. And if you get someone coming in and buying up tons of electricity, does that drive up everybody else's electrical rate?
16: Schulte says the group will also examine water availability, wastewater discharge, and where data centers would be appropriate in the county. Lancaster County officials say someone unauthorized has interfered with the Northwest 112th Street emergency closure north of Highway 34. County engineer Pam Dingman says that creates another safety problem.
18: When the barricades are removed and put off to the side of the road, the next person comes along and has no idea that the road is a clear and present danger to the public.
16: Inspectors found a void extending beneath an entire traffic lane. Dingman says the county is working to reopen the road as quickly as possible. Five proposed changes to Lincoln City Charter are headed to voters this November. Councilman Tom Duden says ultimately those decisions belong to the public.
19: When it comes to this, let the voters decide what they want. If they want us here 2 years, if they want us here 16 years, let it be up to them.
16: The council passed all five ballot measures, three citizen proposals, and two competing alternatives offered by the city. The National High School Finals Rodeo is leaving Lincoln in large part because of the Sand Hills Global Events Center being no longer able to provide enough camping and horse stall space for the growing event.
20: Ideally, you would have 1,800 campsites and 2,800 horse stalls on site so that the families could camp on site, install their horses on site, and not have to travel back and forth.
16: Managing Director Ron Bohati says some families had to camp elsewhere. John Adcox, KLIN News.
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30: Cloudy, cooler, and rainy as we head through your Tuesday afternoon in Lincoln. We still have a flood watch that's in place for the area through 7 p.m. this evening. Additional areas of rain with some isolated thunderstorms are possible through the late afternoon before rain chances should diminish into this evening. Look for fairly steady temperatures today, holding in the middle 60s as we head through the afternoon. From the 1011 Severe Weather Center, I'm meteorologist Bill Wrench.
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14: excessive heat warnings,
15: triple digits,
11: to severe thunderstorms.
16: Another night of severe thunderstorm watch.
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2: Fox News, I'm Tom Rigotti. The Kennedy Center in the nation's capital is closed, at least for now, following a federal judge's decision. Fox's Jessica Rosenthal reports.
3: Cooper ruled against a Kennedy Center board resolution that aimed to put President Trump's name on the building's facade by saying that only Congress could make such a decision. After that ruling, President Trump announced that the Kennedy Center board had voted to close the center for safety reasons pending reconstruction.
2: In a Truth Social post, President Trump says if the courts block his name from being added to the building, reconstruction and renovation of the Kennedy Center will not take place. Lawmakers in Washington are split on how to address concerns over AI.
4: There's a call for Congress to remain in session and address AI. Democrats say not acting could be fatal, but GOP leaders are reluctant to tangle with AI right now.
2: It's Fox's Chad Pergram. 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
0: Trending from the KLIN newsroom.
5: Someone has already moved barricades blocking Northwest 112th Street just north of Highway 34, where a failed culvert left a dangerous void beneath the roadway. Lancaster County Engineer Pam Dingman has a warning for drivers.
6: Road closed means road closed, and that I only close roads when I know there's a clear and present danger to the public.
5: Dingman says the county is working to get the road reopened as quickly as possible. A Lincoln woman faces felony animal cruelty charges after her severely malnourished cat was found dead near 40th and Normal Boulevard. Animal Control says the cat had been losing weight since April and had not received veterinary care. A necropsy confirmed severe malnutrition. A block of H Street in downtown Lincoln will permanently close September 24th for construction of the city's new multimodal transportation center. The facility, south of the city-county campus, will include 19 covered bus bays, indoor and outdoor waiting areas, and StarTrans administrative offices. The closure is between 9th and 10th Streets. John Adcox, KLIN News.
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7: Cloudy, cooler, and rainy as we head through your Tuesday afternoon in Lincoln. We still have a flood watch that's in place for the area through 7 p.m. this evening. Additional areas of rain with some isolated thunderstorms are possible through the late afternoon before rain chances should diminish into this evening. Look for fairly steady temperatures today, holding in the middle 60s as we head through the afternoon. From the 1011 Severe Weather Center, I'm meteorologist Bill Rentschler.
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0: Pharma.
1: They just told us right away that we're going to house you, we're going to feed you, and every single one of his medical bills is just all taken care of.
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0: that's going to wrap things up for today. We'll load it up tonight. Hannity, 9 Eastern on the Fox News channel. Cash Patel is battling in Congress. He took them down one after another today. Also, Sarah Carter, there is a new drug. It's more dangerous by far than fentanyl. Ron DeSantis on the AI issue. Tommy Lahren. And news you'll never get from the abusively biased, corrupt legacy media mob. 9 Eastern tonight, Hannity on Fox.
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6: Good afternoon. Thanks to Keith for calling in. Eastbound Old Cheney Road to go southbound at 27th. The stalled vehicle slowing traffic. Do watch for slowdowns at 27th and Old Cheney. Otherwise, most traffic moving well. We do have several construction projects. Keep in mind South 70th at Nebraska Parkway. Lane restrictions in all directions for turn lane work. South 56th at Old Cheney Road. That does run slow with lane closures for traffic signal work. Do watch your speed in our school zones, neighborhoods, and near any school buses. If you see a trouble spot, call the traffic hotline 402-479-1414. That's a quick check of your time saver traffic.
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11: 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Here's John Adcox.
12: Lancaster County officials say someone unauthorized has interfered with the Northwest 112th Street emergency closure north of Highway 34. County Engineer Pam Dingman says that creates another safety problem.
13: When the barricades are removed and put off to the side of the road, the next person comes along and has no idea that the road is a clear and present danger to the public.
12: Inspectors found a void extending beneath an entire traffic lane. Dingman says the county is working to reopen the road as quickly as possible. Lancaster County Commissioner Matt Schulte tells KLIN News the goal of a new task force isn't to keep data centers out of the county. He says it's about determining how they fit.
14: We do think that we as a society need data centers. We just want to make sure that they're in the right place at the right time, using the right amount of utilities.
12: Schulte says the task force is on an aggressive timeline and is expected to make recommendations on potential rules and locations for future data centers. Lincoln voters will decide this November whether to limit city council members to 2 consecutive terms. Councilman James Michael Bowers argues the proposal could actually take power away from voters.
15: Younger candidates are running for office and not only winning, but leading on substantive issues. Term limits just don't limit elected officials. They limit voters.
12: The council voted 7-0 Monday to put the proposal on the ballot, along with a competing city alternative allowing 3 consecutive terms. Lincoln police arrested a woman for felony animal cruelty after her cat was found dead near 40th and Normal Boulevard. Animal Control says the owner acknowledged the cat had been losing weight since April, but had not taken it to a veterinarian. Investigators say the animal was severely malnourished. Lincoln's Behavioral Health Co-Responder Program is seeing success keeping people in the community rather than sending them to the hospital or into custody. CenterPoint Vice President Amber Dirks says 93% of the 589 calls handled during the program's first 18 months were resolved at the scene.
16: We want to keep people in the community. We want to connect people to resources and try to help them problem solve, find coping, and navigate resources in the community.
12: She says the results show co-responders are making connections that can continue after police and clinicians leave the scene. The 2027 National High School Finals Rodeo will not return to the Sandhills Global Event Center.
17: Sometimes we have to make a business decision with our head and not our heart, because if we made it with my heart, we'd be right back here for years to come.
12: Executive Director James Higginbotham says the decision was based on a lack of size to accommodate 1,800 contestants.
17: Because of the size, the best thing for us to do is to try to reward our kids with a little larger facility next year.
12: 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Nebraska volleyball's suspended match against Missouri at Wrigley Field has been rescheduled for September 23rd in Lincoln. The match will start over at 0-0 at John Cook Arena. First serve is at 6 p.m. and no additional tickets will be sold. John Adcox on the Voice of Lincoln, 1499.3 KLIN. 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
20: Mostly cloudy skies will continue with steady temperatures as we head through your Tuesday evening here in Lincoln. 10 o'clock temperatures will still be in the lower to middle 60s for us with a northeast breeze at around 5 to 10 miles an hour. We'll see a chance for a few isolated showers as we head into this evening with rain chances picking back up as we head overnight tonight into early Wednesday. From the 10-11 Severe Weather Center, I'm meteorologist Bill Rentschler.
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6: Good afternoon. Thanks to Keith for calling in. Eastbound Old Cheney Road to go southbound at 27th. The stalled vehicle slowing traffic. Do watch for slowdowns at 27th and Old Cheney. Otherwise, most traffic moving well. We do have several construction projects. Keep in mind, South 70th at Nebraska Parkway. Lane restrictions in all directions for turn lane work. South 56th at Old Cheney Road, that does run slow with lane closures for traffic signal work. Do watch your speed in our school zones, neighborhoods, and near any school buses. If you see a trouble spot, call the traffic hotline 402-479-1414. That's a quick check of your time saver traffic.
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1: All right, greetings. Welcome to your drive home on a Tuesday afternoon, September 15th, 2026. Yes, in a few hours, we'll be halfway through the month of September. Starting out your evening, 60 degrees. Woo. Kind of some light rain out there in some parts of the listening area. Gonna trail off in the overnight hours, and then
0: the early overnight hours, I should say. And then by the time we get past midnight, pretty good chance of some more rain, not only during the very early morning hours, but also during the morning drive tomorrow as well. Both the literal radio morning drive and your morning drive could end up seeing another half an inch or so, according to the National Weather Service. We'll see if that comes to pass, but temperatures will stay right in the low 60s here during the overnight hour, back into the 70s tomorrow. And just a little bit of a look ahead to Saturday for Husker football. Chance of showers, thunderstorms after 1 p.m., mostly cloudy, high of 80. So potentially, if it keep the rain away, that could look particularly nice, I think, there. But right now, at least, there is a 50% chance of rain throughout the game. It's early. Don't get too worried about that right now. All right, we got a good show tonight. Amy Just from the Lincoln Journal Star is going to join us for the second half of the show today. She has got a community event that she would like to talk about and hopefully get a lot of you to help out with a little bit. It's a very good cause, so I'll let her do that. And then we'll also talk a little Nebraska volleyball, Nebraska football, maybe some other things too about being a sports writer right now. And so she will join us here for the second half of the show of our Fantasy Huskers keyword at the bottom of the hour, along with sports. But right now, let's get into today's whip around.
11: A rundown of today's top stories that you're talking about. It's time for the whip around on Drive Time Lincoln.
0: And Johnny had the story here, but just to reiterate it, they are going to make up that Nebraska-Missouri volleyball game that was supposed to be at Wrigley Field. And, you know, my theory was Missouri probably wants to play it more than Nebraska does. I don't know if that was true for sure, but I don't know that it's, you know, it's just a probably more of a feather in the cap for Missouri. I mean, it definitely is, especially if they would, you know, pull off an upset in this match. So it will happen Wednesday the 23rd, a week from tomorrow, 6 p.m. inside the Bob Devaney Sports Center. Now, I had read that the rule was that they had to start from where they were. That was the NCAA in terms of the score. Nebraska had an 11-7 lead, but apparently they can override that by mutual agreement, which they did. The match will start at 0-0. Even though Nebraska had the slight lead there. So, starting all over from the beginning, and you're going to have, you knew kind of this window was going to be the time if they did it. They had to do it. It's in between the end of the non-conference season, the beginning of the conference. They had most of that week off before they have Rutgers on Saturday, Ohio State Sunday. So, they play Sunday against Florida Gulf Coast, and Friday against North Carolina, and so they had no game from Sunday to Friday. Now they'll put a Wednesday game in there, which is pretty normal timing for a regular week, but you lose a week of rest that you would have had. I don't know how big a deal that is to them. They did obviously want to play the game enough to make it happen. So tickets are being added to 2026 season ticket holder packages at no extra cost, and apparently no other public tickets are being sold. So, are there enough season ticket holders to fill up the place?
21: Right. Secondary market.
0: Interesting. And imagine if you had a ticket to the Wrigley one, you're like, hey, can I use this?
21: Yeah, no kidding.
0: apparently not. Apparently not. Yes, reschedule entry is just limited to current season ticket holders. Zero single game tickets being made available to the public. I do wonder how many empty seats will be. That surprises me.
21: Very.
0: So, I mean, probably a logistical reason for that, but leaving some money on the table there, potentially. I'm sure there's a reason behind it, though. In any case, so we'll have Nebraska volleyball on Wednesday night at 6 o'clock, and it will be overriding Drive Time Lincoln, which is, I mean, good in a way because I wasn't going to be here for Drive Time Lincoln anyway. That night I'll be heading out to Lexington and eventually Elwood for the Team Jack Radiothon that is happening during the day on that Thursday. So a week from this Thursday, we'll be doing that from 7 a.m. to 6 p.m. all across KLIN. So a special day here on KLIN coming up the day after that volleyball match. All right, moving on. All right, next on the list, how about some good news on the state budget? A little bit of good news. I don't want to oversell it. A five-month revenue skid is snapped. And you had net receipts of $653 million for August, topped the forecast by 1.2%. So that's more than $7 million, greater than what they expected for this. And it's the first time in 5 months, second time all year, that the collections actually exceeded the official state projections. And great job to all of us for spending our money, because consumer yes. spending did the heavy lifting. Sales and use tax over 16% over forecasts.
2: Whew. Well.
0: And that under offset, now you're like, why wasn't it up 16%? Because they factor in income tax too, and income tax continues to be underperforming according to the estimates in terms of what they are going to get in. So, yeah, you've got state tax refunds hit $112 million. That's 2% above forecast, but down $2 million compared to July as you had that abnormal spring refund surge. And it finally began to wane a little bit there. So it wasn't nearly as significant this time around. So despite that, current budget deficit does still sit at around $201 million, although some legislative estimates are putting it a little bit higher. And then the full biennium at now roughly $846.7 million. So... yeah, I mean, you entered the 2026 season facing a $471 million deficit, ballooned to $646 million. Senators balanced that budget. You know, a lot of cash reserve hits, a lot of agency hits, a whole bunch of different things. And then you had the 5% across the board spending cut as well. And they were able to do it then. But you're going to be cutting a lot deeper this time after you've already made those cuts. And so, you know, if you can get that number any lower, it makes that situation a bit easier. But you're still dealing with, you know, over $200 million in that just that single year. And the biennium would be even more. So, and again, that, you know, it's interesting that they've been short on the income tax receipts a couple of times. And, you know, the explanation is you've got phased in income tax rate cuts, but you're projecting, I assume you figure all those things in. Now, I'm not saying I should be on the projection board, but I do feel like at some point that eventually happens. Now, they're going to meet in October again to evaluate whether to adjust targets before lawmakers convene in January as well. And it's going to be ugly in January for that. All right, moving on. Next on the list today... well, we had the news of the audit this morning. Nothing like getting out of bed and the first thing you're doing is reading a press release from the state auditor. That's what I did today. And we have a little bit more on this that we had this morning. But if you missed the original, the auditor dropped a 37-page report accusing the Lancaster County Treasurer of basically conjuring about $1 billion out of thin air through bookkeeping errors. Not intentionally, but basically accounting mistakes. And then also, the county clerk's office flagged sloppy time cards, remote work abuses as well. But there's nothing like a $1 billion discrepancy to grab some headlines, right? Now, again, I said this morning, just repeat, it's not stolen money. That's not money that was there that was gone. It was an accounting paper error. So the treasurer's semiannual reports logged internal holding fund transfers and transactions twice, basically. And so the revenue looked a lot bigger than it actually was with that, which is nice if you know, you're paying income tax on that. but in any case, there were actual cash distribution errors, like money that went to the wrong place. That was about $3 million. Or so, and then some underpayments. And so the wrong entities have the wrong amount of dollars. And sure enough, the state, interestingly, was one of the ones that got shortchanged, according to the auditor, by $1.27 million over 3 years, 2023 to 2025. Those should have been going to the property tax credit cash fund and instead were paid out to local taxing authorities. So I don't know exactly how they remedy that, what that looks like. I mean, is the airport or whomever got extra? Do they have to write a check now to the state? Don't know how that works exactly. And then the other thing is you had the money that should have been going into the road fund for the county, about $600,000 went into the general fund instead of the county road fund as required by state law as well. So if you're looking for more road dollars at the county level, you're like, oh, well, okay. Would have been nice to have. And then in the county clerk's office, you had Matt Hansen as a county clerk. In that office, auditors flagged 128 instances where staff inflated work hours. They said 501 total hours over what the timekeeping software recorded. Said 8 of 11 employees lacked former telework agreements. Caught 3 supervisors logging remote work while on vacation, including while driving and riding a train. Which, I mean, you can work while you're riding in a car or riding a train. I don't know what the state policy is on that, but you certainly can.
2: Right.
0: For what that's worth, but the state may have some policies on that that they need to comply with there. So, Treasurer Rachel Garver, she accepted full responsibility, praised Foley staff, clarified that all over and under payments have since been reconciled. So apparently this has been all taken care of already.

0: worse. But public sector taxpayers are probably maybe just not going to like the look of paying taxpayer dollars while driving back from family vacations. Again, I don't know. As a taxpayer, I mean, if they were working, they were working. I don't care where it is. Maybe other people feel differently about that, though. All right, moving on. What else we got today? How about this? A new voter registration platform online. It is National Voter Registration Day, and so they're merging voter registration and status tracking into an online hub. So the unified system will now combine the online registration form with the voter check services into a single interface, and you can use it to register to vote, update registration records, change your party, which a lot of people are doing these days, track earlier provisional ballot status, locate polling stations as well. So they're trying to streamline this whole thing, and you can do all that at through the Secretary of State's website. That's the best way to show you how to get there. Just go to the Secretary of State's website, and they have a link there if you haven't did that. You used to have to go through apparently digital portals for submitting the initial or updated registration, and then an entirely distinct vote check page for tracking ballots and verifying where you're voting and those sorts of things. And so they've been, you know, kind of getting people to modernize. There's been a push to modernize these things, and it looks like that has happened. You ever play the game on the either the Secretary of State's website or maybe it's a local one? You know, you can always look up what party people are registered as.
1: Oh, really?
0: Yeah. It's a fun game when you. It's a fun party game when you. you name a mutual acquaintance,
1: right?
0: And you're like, raise your hand.
1: Mm-hmm.
0: And I'm like, working people's party.
1: Yep. America First Party.
0: Yeah, that's always. It's always a fascinating thing to do. Not that we need any more of division by party.
1: Right.
0: It is. I'm not going to lie. I've done it before.
1: Yeah.
0: Definitely done it. All right. So check that out. Next one. Oh, man. The rodeo is not coming back. Johnny had this story earlier. This is a bummer. The National High School Rodeo Association said it's not going to come back to Lincoln, even though they were contracted to opting out a year early, and they had a mutual agreement to do it, so there's no discrepancy or fight here on this. But basically, as you heard the clips that he played, they basically don't have enough room. Last year or a few months ago, they brought 1,800 competitors, 1,500 RVs, about 3,000 head of livestock, 2,300 horse stalls were needed. The first time they did this, they needed 700 horse stalls. Back in 2017.
1: Wow.
0: Yeah.
1: Mm.
0: And so Sandhills Global Events had a pretty much maxed out on this 1,300 electric and water hookups. They carved out overflow dry camping lots, sent families to offsite scout camps. And the event, with its growing, they're saying they need 1,800 full campsites now, 2,800 on-site stalls. And so that's another 500. It's just, I mean, they had it packed in there if you ever drove by that whole thing. And then you had the electrical grids, because, of course, that was one of the few times it was crazy hot here this summer as well. But it's a bummer because, you know, there's obviously a huge economic impact to this.
1: Mm-hmm.
0: Hard not to be when you have that many people from out of town coming in here. But they had originally picked Lincoln in 2017 to do this four-year rotation, 2020, 2021, 2026, and 2027. 2020 was moved to Oklahoma because of the pandemic, but you had them here in 2021 and then again in 2026. So it's, you know, it sounds like it was a mutual decision. And as you heard the clip, if you were listening earlier, from the spokesperson or the head of the high school finals rodeo there, he was, I mean, said, you know, my head says we have to do it, but my heart doesn't want to do it in terms of leaving. They did put some money into this thing, though, specifically to accommodate this event.
1: Yeah.
0: So we'll see if they can pivot to a way that they can use those for something else. But that's a bummer with that. But it sounds like they think, look, they think the staff, the venue is very good. It's just the issue of size, basically. All right, other items that we got on the list today. State.

0: Speaking of things that could go at the event center, State Fair talk. Just kidding. Calm down, Grand Island. Wow. It was a joke. It was a joke. Nebraska State Fair snapped a three-year growth streak in Grand Island, lowest attendance since 2022, dropped to more than 28,000 from last year. In fact, like I said, short of the previous three editions of the State Fair, the highest of which was, like I said, 2025. That was 334,000, so down 28,000 from there. You've had the gate admission has stayed flat for 11 years in a row. You've got a lot of the same discount promotions, 250 days, evening specials, those things as well. And you know what exactly what happens? Iowa gets 1.1 million visitors, but it's just a different deal. Minnesota, 2 million. Bigger population in the state there as well. But it also is a big tourism driver for Grand Island as well. You know, we're talking about the rodeo, but that's kind of the same thing as well. It's been in Grand Island for a while, so it's hard to say, well, it's the location that brings it down from year to year. And so I don't know. Like, I don't really have an answer. Do you have any idea what a theory would be? I mean, maybe it's just normal variance year to year. Weather always factors in, but generally, I don't remember. I don't know exactly what was happening weather-wise in Grand Island that whole time.
1: Was that when it was hot?
0: But it typically is. Typically is.
1: Yeah, I can't really give a guess, but
0: weather's probably the biggest thing.
1: Has to be.
0: And then maybe just maybe just kind of the prices of everything, you know?
1: Yep. Yeah, exactly.
0: That probably factors in as well. So, moving on. Let's see. We've got a couple of more. We'll do this last one here because this is a good story. A little reporting here from Stephen Hardesty, KLIN News. But a Cuban-Guatemalan restaurant on North 27th Street is opening back up after they had that terrible vehicle crash there that shut things down. Do you want to try and pronounce this? Fuentes de Soto Frutilu.
1: Whoa. I think you did better than I
0: put like a European accent on it, though, for some reason. And so this is the old Long John Silver's on North 27th Street. Cuban, Guatemalan cuisine. Just right after they opened, like a few weeks after they opened in May, you had a 19-year-old driver who suffered a medical emergency, passed out of the wheel of a van, plowed directly into the dining room, injured several patrons and occupants, including a 19-month-old who had serious injuries as well. They condemned the structure as unsafe to occupy after that, so they had to shut the whole thing down, which doesn't surprise me that they condemned it. It had a lot of damage, and it was an older building, too. But they obviously have had some of the volume that's fallen down since this, but they've apparently put up a concrete barrier wall along the exterior and requested the city of Lincoln install protective steel bollards as well with this. And so they're going to try and do what they can to prevent this from happening once again. But it's right along the street there.
1: Oh, yeah.
0: It's right along the street.
1: Yeah, very close.
0: Hopefully they're a good place to go patronize after they've had a tough start of it. And you love to hear these new restaurants opening up and chance to try different Cuban food, too. Guatemalan food. I'm going to guess that's very good. So
1: excellent.
0: Check it out on North 27th Street. All right, we're going to grab our break right now. We're going to have Amy Just from Lincoln Journal Star coming in. She's got an event she wants to tell us about and hope that you'll contribute to as well. And then we'll talk a little bit about the news with football and volleyball and beyond. So that's all next. You listen to Drive Time Lincoln on KLIN.
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4: Last night in Kansas City, Kenneth Walker and the Chiefs steamrolled the Denver Broncos on Monday Night Football.
5: Goff said, two tight ends, fourth and one, handoff under center, goes to the running back Walker. Runs laterally 40, far sideline 50, chase to the 40, down the sideline 30, 20, 10, 5, touchdown! Kenneth Walker took it, outracing the chasing defender, 60-yard touchdown run! And the Chiefs have gone up early in the third, 20-7.
4: Kevin Harlan with the call on Westwood 1. The Chiefs throttled the Broncos 31-10 in a big Week 1 Monday Night Football matchup. Kenneth Walker was dynamic in his Chiefs debut. 23 carries, 173 yards, and a touchdown. He also had a touchdown catch. It was also a good debut for former Husker Emmett Johnson. 8 carries, 24 yards on the ground, 2 catches for 44 yards in the receiving game. Meanwhile, the Nebraska football team is getting ready for North Dakota, and Nebraska's defensive coordinator Rob Orich is expecting a hard-hitting game from a North Dakota team that's ranked 6th in FCS.
6: Yeah, if you know anything about this region of football, you know every Dakota team you play is going to be ready to compete. You know, he comes from that background as well. He played at North Dakota. Tremendous pride in the product they put on the field. Have a lot of respect for him. I think you're going to see a prepared football team that's ready to prove that they can compete with anyone nationally. They've had 3 blowout wins this year against, I would say, lesser competition than what they are. But I think they're excited to prove what they can do on the main stage.
4: It's the Huskers against the North Dakota Fighting Hawks. Our pregame coverage begins Saturday afternoon at 2 p.m. The kickoff at 6:15 from Memorial Stadium here on KLIN and also Froggy 98. The game will be the 413th consecutive sellout that was announced earlier this week. And breaking within the last hour, Nebraska volleyball will take on Missouri after all. Remember, the Huskers tried to play the Tigers at Wrigley Field earlier this month. That match has been rescheduled for Wednesday, September the 23rd, so a week from tomorrow at John Cook Arena. First serve scheduled for 6 p.m. Stick around after Drive Time Lincoln for Sports Nightly between 6 and 8. And that's coming up right here on The Voice of Lincoln, 1499.3 KLIN.
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0: All right, your Fantasy Huskers Keyword is nickel. N-I-C-K-E-L, nickel. 5 cents, nickel. Nickel, Donovan Jones. Nickel.
1: Defense.
0: So text that into the Honey Irrigation text line. And I'm going to text, or Steve is going to text you back and say, you win the pick, one of you. And then you get a pick. You get to predict what jersey number will be the highest jersey number worn by a Husker player to score a touchdown against North Dakota. The highest jersey number to score a touchdown. The pick so far, Corey was the most recent pick. He went with what we thought was going to be the first pick, 25. He went with Jamal Rule and whatever he gets below that. But he probably won't get much below that. He probably needs Jamal Rule to be the highest number. Joseph went with 44. Which we thought was an interesting pick. And Kevin went with 30, which we thought was an interesting pick on both of them.
1: Right.
0: But, you know, I think, I wonder if Kevin is originally from North Platte. I think Genitone. That's what he's going for there. Yep. Little Genitone. Late touchdown. So maybe that'll be good. Usually it's not what you expect. So 402-479-1400. The word is nickel. And one person this week, just like last week, this happened with Elisha, is going to win a $50 gift certificate to Rubidoux and $50 gift certificate to University of Nebraska Bookstore. All right, we'll grab our break now. By the way, it's all presented by Nebraska Sign Company. Grab our break. Amy Jess joins us right after this on KLI.
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13: How could you have your Jack Mitchell signature on the pocket if there was no pocket?
14: Marsha writes in and says one option for women is cargo capris.
13: Women have purses. 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
11: Big storms are heading this way.
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18: Heavy rainfall,
19: gusty winds
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21: It was a raging river,
22: potentially paralyzed.
23: Traffic is at a complete standstill.
11: Check in for the latest forecast, plus delays, alternate routes, and ETAs on your ride home on 1499.3 KLIN, the voice of Lincoln.
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24: Mostly cloudy skies will continue with steady temperatures as we head through your Tuesday evening here in Lincoln. 10 o'clock temperatures will still be in the lower to middle 60s for us with a northeast breeze at around 5 to 10 miles an hour. We'll see a chance for a few isolated showers as we head into this evening with rain chances picking back up as we head overnight tonight into early Wednesday. From the 1011 Severe Weather Center, I'm meteorologist Bill Rentschler.
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25: Wrapping up our traffic reports, no new accidents or major delays, most traffic moving well. A few volume slowdowns, and we do have several construction projects. We'll want to keep in mind Vine Street, 66 to 70th, that is closed for street improvements. Work continues on Cornhusker, 35th to Havelock. Lane restrictions and lane shifts for paving work. Do use caution with our wet driving conditions. Surfaces can be slick. Make sure the headlights are on. Keeping you moving with Time Saver Traffic, I'm Chris Lofgren.
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0: We did it. We hit the 50s. We hit the 50s, ladies and gentlemen. 59 degrees in Midtown Lincoln.
1: Nice.
0: Get yourself, I know it'll make it hard to sleep, get a decaf pumpkin spice latte on the way home.
1: Mm-hmm.
0: Put that hoodie on when you get home.
1: Get a bowl of chili while you're at it.
0: Chili, candy corn.
1: Yes.
0: It's here. We did it. We did it. At least for a while until it's, you know, going to be 83 again on Thursday. But in any case, feels nice now. Joining us today is Amy Just from the Lincoln Journal Star. And we're going to talk about a couple of things with her, but one of them is an event where a lot of you might be able to help out with a very good cause and perhaps contribute that way for something that's going on with the Junior League. Hello, Amy. How are you doing today?
26: Hi. I am good.
0: Good.
26: Life is good.
0: Good. Before we get to sports and other things going on, you are part of the Junior League.
26: I am. Yes. I'm our communications director, which a lot of people don't know that about me, but maybe I should talk about it more.
0: Well, that's communications director type stuff to do is talk about it. For those who don't know, though, I mean, I do because I've had Junior League in on several things over the years, but what is the Junior League?
26: Yeah, so the Junior League locally here was founded in 1921, and it is a group of women who give back to our community in various ways. If you drive all over town, I doubt you know all of the projects that we have contributed with. Sunken Gardens is one of them. We used to have a thrift store a long time ago. We have our own diaper bank, and we help bridge the gap for families who are experiencing diaper need. This week is National Diaper Need Awareness Week. And you know, most federal assistance programs like WIC and SNAP, you cannot use those funds to buy diapers.
0: That's
26: but
0: right.
26: Diapers are very expensive. And as we all know, life is just getting more expensive right now. And so if you have one or two or more children who are in diapers and you have them in daycare, like, that's expensive, because even if you cloth diaper at home, you have to have disposable diapers at daycare. And if you don't have diapers at daycare, your kids can't go to daycare. And therefore, either you have to find other plans for childcare or you miss work.
0: Yeah.
26: And so we are trying to highlight that need, not just nationally, but locally. One in three Nebraska families struggle to afford diapers.
0: Wow. Wow. And it's been a while since I bought diapers. They seemed expensive then. I can't imagine with the way prices of everything has gone up. Well, Johnny still needs them every once in a while. But other than that...
26: Be nice to Johnny.
0: But mainly I'm usually not buying them. But they were... even then, when we were, you know, we were like, geez. You'd go to the Sam's Clubs or the Costco and get the huge boxes. But that was the best way you could do it. So if people...
26: Yeah, and that's still a good way to do it. But average monthly supply of diapers for one child is $80 to $100.
0: Yeah. No, it doesn't surprise me. Yeah, it's just like another monthly bill that you're paying for whatever, internet or whatever it might be. So it can be really significant. People have them. How can they get them to the Junior League?
26: Yeah, so it's a multi-pronged approach. We have an Amazon wish list that's on our Facebook and our Instagram. So you can buy directly through Amazon if that's your vibe, and it'll ship directly to our diaper bank chairs. If you have little ones at home and you have like four leftover diapers that your kiddo is grown out of, we take those too.
0: Okay.
26: So diaperbank@jll.org. You can help. What is the word I'm looking for? You can reach out to them and they will help coordinate a pickup time for those. Or if you just want to donate money to the Junior League Diaper Bank, you can go to our website and donate there as well. That's jll.org, and hit the donate tab at the top.
0: There it is.
26: Or if you are going to the drive-in movie event on Friday at the Lincoln Airport.
0: At the airport. Sandlot, I believe.
26: Yes.
0: I remember that from the news story the other morning.
26: Yes. Mm-hmm. So it goes with our theme of striking out diaper need.
0: Nice.
26: So you can donate there, bring diapers there. If you are going to that event, it is free to attend. I think they're going to have a bunch of food trucks and stuff, so it should be a pretty fun night.
0: And it looks like, I'm looking at the website here, too. Also, if there's organizations who want to kind of do their own drive, a mini drive to it, Junior League's interested in partnering with them, too.
26: Oh, yeah. So. We host diaper wrapping parties for organizations or people that just want to help. It's needed in our community. There's a lot of need. I remember last fiscal year, I was out there wrapping diapers because they have to be in packs of 25. And we didn't have enough. And it was really emotional.
0: Yeah.
26: So, you know, that's tough because we want to provide, but sometimes we don't have enough. And those are really heartbreaking.
0: And you
26: want to
0: get the stock up for when there is need too, I'm sure too. Yeah. Very good. Well, check it out. JL.org. If you want to find that, is that right? JL.org.
26: JLL.org.
0: Okay.
26: Or you can go to our Facebook page, the Junior League of Lincoln, or our Instagram page, and we will have all of those resources available for that because I am in charge of scheduling those.
0: So. Very good. Very good. All right. Well, we'll hit that again here before we wrap up. But now that I've got you here, I do want to talk a little bit about your other role, writing for the Lincoln Journal Star.
26: I have multiple roles now.
0: Multiple roles.
26: Podcast with Aaron Sorensen.
0: Yes. Yes.
26: My teaching at the journalism school. My grad school stuff. What do you want to talk about?
0: Side gigs happen in media, don't they? Yeah. Sometimes.
26: Life is getting expensive. YouTube TV is $89 now.
0: Yeah. the 1 month of YouTube TV costs more than the TV does at this point.
26: For real.
0: Yeah. All right. Let's start with volleyball because that's where the news was today with the Missouri game getting rescheduled. Were you surprised that happened?
26: I am happy that it got rescheduled because that's an opportunity for both teams to play. You hate when things get canceled like that. I know it was out of everybody's control, but I was surprised because you think about logistically how difficult it is to reschedule something in a sport that normally doesn't have weather delays.
0: Right. You don't have to think about this.
26: You know, this is not like baseball or softball, right? Where you almost expect one or two or five a season. So, you know, you don't have a ton of extra time baked into the schedule already for something like that. So I didn't think it was going to happen, and I wrote that I didn't think it was going to happen. But if it were, it would be next week, and it will be.
0: Yeah. So Wednesday night, 6 o'clock. I was surprised, too. And I was surprised because I thought, especially from Nebraska's side of it, like, you probably were looking forward to that week off before conference play. You don't need this match in any way to bolster your schedule, I don't think. I mean, they played a tough schedule, and so yeah, and so they did get it at home though. So I suppose there's that benefit.
26: Yeah. Well, you couldn't do it neutral site. I looked. You couldn't.
0: Oh, you couldn't. Okay.
26: No.
0: Per the rules. Okay.
26: Not necessarily for the rules, but just logistically.
0: I read your piece on it. Yeah, because every facility in the area had something.
26: Yeah. So right? If you wanted to go to Kansas City and play, you couldn't because there's a concert. If you want to go back to Chicago, there's concerts.
0: The Sky had a game too. Yeah.
26: That too, right? And so, and midweek, you're not going to do a neutral site midweek, even if there weren't concerts.
0: It'd be empty.
26: It's just no. So they already have their weekends booked up. So here we are, a midweek game at Nebraska. I am surprised that it is happening, but I am glad that it is.
0: I'm still so bummed about the Wrigley thing because it looked so cool.
26: It was.
0: The whole Cowboy Stadium thing, I'm glad they did it. It was cool. Get on there. It just didn't have a cool look to it. It looked like it was inside.
26: I have a lot of thoughts about that as well.
0: Yeah. Oh, yeah?
26: Oh, yeah.
0: Feel free.
26: Not to beat a dead horse, but like it was poorly run.
0: Yeah.
26: Yeah. And lessons learned, like if they want to do it again, and it's a great venue to do it again, but it just wasn't run right. And it felt like someone was in charge who had never produced a sporting event before, and it showed. Mm. Like the lights were different between serve and pass and the match, and so you had players like going on. All four teams that were involved going up and blindly hitting. Setters couldn't see. There was no scoreboard that was visible to the players on the court. So when Gabby DeVito was serving match point, she had no idea it was match point.
0: Wow.
26: Like Harper Murray didn't know what the score was midway through the first set because why would she? There's no scoreboard available for them to see.
0: They needed the old YMCA. When my wife coached my daughter's YMCA team, I often had scoreboard duty where you flip the little.
26: And that would have been, that's how they do it for beach here.
0: Oh, do they?
26: Yes. Yeah. So if they're playing outside, there's not like a built-in scoreboard out there. Mm-hmm. So that would have been better than what they had because then the players on both teams would have known. You know, what was going on instead of them like having to like ask the bench what the score was.
0: Well, in any case, but the Wrigley, all that said, the Wrigley setting just looked cool.
26: I saw
0: that first match and I was just like, man, this, and glad they got out there a little bit. But in any case, you know, it's interesting to take in these games because it's almost like I'm like trying to find something sometimes. So I say something about it, right? Other than that, well, they won. You know, well, they won again. And, you know, and it probably leads me to sound a little bit slightly overcritical, even though I'm wildly confident of the about them and a fan. And so I was thinking about that as they were, we were talking about the weekend's matches. My daughter and I were talking. And she was like, "Got to get those outside. You got to get some outside hitters. That's the not some outside hitters, but you got to get the performance from the outside hitters that you're wanting." What do you think, though? Lost a set to Georgia Tech.
26: That doesn't surprise me. Georgia Tech is really good. I think that, I mean, they're just outside of the top 25, and I think they deserve a little bit more love. Like, earlier in the week, yeah, they lost and got swept to Baylor, but, like, they were sick. So, you know, they didn't play at their full potential.
0: Mm-hmm. Baylor looked good, too.
26: They were, yeah, Georgia Tech was at its full potential, mostly, on against Nebraska, and Georgia Tech's not afraid of playing here. They've played here before
0: in the NCAA tournament.
26: Yes.
0: Yeah.
26: You know, their coach, yes, she's Brazilian, but she did.
0: Oh, she's got the connections back here.
26: Yes,
0: I forgot about that from the tournament.
26: She did a foreign exchange year in Holdridge.
0: That's right.
26: Go Dusters.
0: What a place to do a foreign exchange year.
26: Hey, watch it. You have a Phelps County native on the radio now.
0: I spent a week in Holdridge replacing, I was doing some work for the state when I worked for the Game and Parks, and I stayed in the Tower Hotel. That was an experience. I don't think it's there anymore. Look it up.
26: It's there. It's apartments now.
0: Oh, good.
26: I go back because I'm from there.
0: I know. From the county, right? Right. I mean, from the county.
26: I'm from Funk.
0: Yes, Funk.
26: Yes.
0: Very different place. Very different place.
26: Yeah, there's things to do in Holdridge. I love my hometown. I'm proud of it. There's nothing there.
0: Okay. So that's what you got for Boston. So Nebraska, you know, they'll this weekend. You got Wednesday Creighton. Obviously, I shouldn't skip over that. Pinnacle Bank Arena, Creighton. Here's the thing. Creighton lost to Tulsa, lost to Rice.
26: They're figuring things out.
0: Yeah, is that what it is?
26: I think so. I think their setter play isn't what they want it to be. And so they're working through some things there, which, again, like, when you bring in a setter who did not have the spring with you, like, that's tough.
0: Yeah.
26: It's really tough.
0: Yeah.
26: And they have the pieces. They just need to come together.
0: Yeah. And, you know, I was impressed with how they handled the coaching transition, to be
26: honest.
0: I
26: was, too.
0: Like, I thought there was going to be more of a drop-off there.
26: I did. I doubted them last year, and, you know, early in the season you're like, well, I don't know, like,
0: yeah.
26: Non-conference did not go the way that they wanted to, but they scheduled it for a reason. Now, it was, you know, Brian didn't schedule it was
0: right.
26: Scheduled
0: but
26: before,
0: was,
26: but
0: was,
26: man,
0: brutal.
26: It
0: yeah.
26: It helped them, and it showed them what they needed to work on and the strengths that they had, and it wouldn't surprise me again if that's kind of how this goes,
0: mm-hmm.
26: especially since they're growing through some stuff. But yeah, I'm never doubting them again, because last year they were going to be significantly worse than they were, and
0: yeah.
26: They were great. I mean, they were so close to making the Final Four.
0: Mm-hmm.
26: So close.
0: Yeah, they've been on runs, big runs, and they always, this game more often than not seems to be closer than you might think it's going to be. So
26: yes,
0: we'll see about that. I got to ask you a football question.
26: All right.
0: How much of what I'm excited about with this offense is going to be portable throughout the season past these non-conference games, do you think?
26: I don't know. We think we know things, but we don't.
0: Right.
26: Everyone thought Oregon was going to be a lock for the college football playoff, and look at them.
0: Yep.
26: I mean, it was the same thing last year with Penn State, right? Like, everyone thought, oh, national championship
0: right.
26: Are bust, and then they fired James Franklin before Halloween.
0: Yeah. We forget that in the offseason, is that we don't know
26: we
0: anything.
26: Don't know.
0: We have all these kind of groupthink things that go through the entire offseason, and then they get shattered 2 weeks into the season.
26: Yeah, so as I wrote on Saturday, never apologize for winning.
0: Yeah.
26: You know, the Big Ten looks bad right now. So if you are beating teams that you are significantly better than by a lot, you're in a good place.
0: Yeah. Yeah, absolutely. I'm excited. That offense, there were a couple times I was like, those passes. Rule. Matt Rule. Or not Matt Rule.
26: Matt Rule.
0: Matt Rule. Not Matt Rule running. Jamal. Just, you know what I mean. All the running backs. I don't know. I'm excited about the offense based on what I've seen, but I'll wait because I I need to see it a little bit into conference season to really, really get fired up about it. All right, before we leave again, tell me again about the Junior League of Lincoln Diaper Bank and how people can contribute to it.
26: Yeah, if you go to our Facebook page or our Instagram, Junior League of Lincoln, there are resources there for you to donate however you see fit, however you are moved. And either through our Amazon wish list or through the donation link on our website. Thanks, guys.
0: Yeah, please please donate to that. Amy and the Junior League trying to help out these families that are, you know, it can be incredibly expensive with diapers, and it's just a huge, huge need. So would love any contribution that you all would like to make. All right, that's it for us today. We're going to wrap it up back tomorrow with a What Chaps Your Eye Wednesday. Caleb Henry is going to join us as well. Another Fantasy Huskers keyword, all the news of the morning and more. If there's another audit we wake up to, we'll break it down live. That's it. Have a good night. See you next time on KLIN.
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11: 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Welcome back to Sports Nightly with Kyle Crooks. I'm Jessica Cootie. We had a tent situation unfolding during the commercial break, but I think we're in the clear.
12: Not good. Duke Rude is he's a vigilante. He's a man who parks wherever he pleases, and he almost had repercussions.
11: I think he's in the clear, but we have a window that overlooks the parking lot, and I think he's all good to go.
12: I made some calls.
11: If they're listening to Sports Nightly on the radio right now, just leave the HRN crew. Throw them a bone, you know?
12: Yeah, why don't you tell us your license plate number? Say it out loud. Entire audience.
11: Well, as mentioned before the break, both the offensive coordinator, defensive coordinator, Data Holgorsen, Rob Orich, met with the media today, as they do every Tuesday. So I wanted to play you a few clips today as a part of our press conference recap presented by Patriot. And let's start with the offensive coordinator. And Dana Holgorsen was asked what he's seen from Calandria here through these first two games. Is that what he has expected?
13: It's what I expected based on what it looks like in practice. He has incredible practice habits. He attacks every day with, you know, energy and the, you know, desire to get better. So that's what it looks like in practice to me, and that's why I said I expected it to look like that, and it has.
12: Yeah, it hasn't really shocked anybody in that building with how well that he's played, and the energy in which he plays with is important at the quarterback position. Of all positions, you can have talented receivers and running backs and they can be pretty to themselves, but the nature of the position at quarterback is you have to have a commanding presence. And the one thing about Anthony and what he's shown consistently since he's arrived here and since Matt Rhule met him for the first time when he hopped out of the vehicle on his recruiting trip at Memorial Stadium on the turf, is that he has a commanding presence.
11: Yeah, and I think he's a consistent practicer, right? I mean, that's ultimately what this coaching staff wants to see out of players. If you do it every single day and you stack those days, that it will translate to games. And he does that. I mean, I think you've been out to practice more than me, but he's one of the more consistent players, I feel like, just in terms of how he approaches practice, how hard he practices, the things that he does. It seems like he's just very consistent in what he does out there day to day.
12: Hey, works hard at his craft, and he's a veteran player, and that's a